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0: ni Jesu wa matani o ah asem be no ruko ye agbara mbembe o minera wa mbe iye wa mbe mi manzo ba won ye pe ah mo ba ti ni Jesu o nilo e o ah you need Jesus e gbo mi sa people wi pe o ni e wa ijoba olorun ni akoko number 1 FC o le toku owo fisi Matthew chapter 6 verse 33 Bamisa Mugbadua Lord call Jesus to Nazareth Jesus to the party to the son Uma walk up
1: Amen
0: I'm worry
1: Amen
0: by Jesus Gekko Unde Uwa Nitori I want to one lay so that way straight to no Uwa Uwa to the Dara Eda Uwa to the Alisa so I want to the son in Jesus Uwa Mugbadua Uma walk up in the name of Jesus.
1: Amen.
0: Come for me.
2: And you say die there one.
0: No boy the one. To je oloko. 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What's up, I'm saying that way. Emma Logina, I rap your Nayaka. 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

0: sele. 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We will go here. We will set the year here. So the number here 0808208888. Send the year here. To the one testimony. We want a testimony. In the name of Jesus. We want a testimony. In the name of Jesus. 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
1: Ah
0: no, you dara pomo. You're not coming by a word.
1: Amen.
0: I hear that did it.
1: Amen.
0: Jesus, Unua.
1: Amen.
0: Mamba Bill. Jesus, Mubo. Could a nepe dema? Could a sofua? Or Jotty your day? One name was there? For did the Jesus, Lord Codis or Radio?
1: Amen.
0: Why does he be over?
1: Amen.
0: Yes, Unua.
1: Amen.
0: What you said, they can feed out of your
1: bike. Let me go.

0: Yeah, yeah.
1: Hello, guys. My name is Johnny Drill, and you're on to the KU Breakfast.
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1: 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I want to meet all the people of Epuma. 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
0: Hello, hello, it's AKU-FM. I want to wake up the people of Oko Central. 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
2: Hello? Hello, is that KU? Okay, I want to wake up the people of Apapava. Kukuru Kuwe!

0: it's been a rainy morning. All morning has been raining from our part of town right here at AI. Well, we're broadcasting from. I don't know how it's been on your part of town, but it's all wet. Seriously wet and raining since the early hours of the morning. And, of course, we had to go through the rain to make it to the studio. And I want to apologize, for turning it up at this time. And all the same, the show don't stop. Welcome to the Wakey Wakey segment of the K-Breakfast Show. My name is Benjamin Cattery, the son of the Sleek, the Black James Bond, the wickedest man on radio, and the one you call Bugsy Gambino.
1: Good morning and welcome. My name is Gloria Vitalis. You can always call me Gloriana Galore with the W or the Radio Ninja. And I would say today has to be bring your umbrella to work day, because the kind of rain we had to experience this morning, it calls for even a double umbrella, a raincoat, if you have all of that.
0: Yes, sir.
1: All right, let's squeeze in a couple calls. 07-06-263-9275-081-448-4438-28. You can also call 0905-523-8262. Good morning, Benin City.
0: Good morning. Yeah, good morning to you.
2: Good morning, Radio Black Sha.
0: Good morning. How are you doing?
2: I do fine. This follow around. Weka Master.
0: Welcome.
2: yeah. This Radio Ninja.
1: Hello.
2: I said the U.S.
1: What time it is? How did I do that? Abby, I'll try my best not to. All right.
2: Okay. Good morning. Shabbat Shabbat. I want to celebrate Baba God. I want to celebrate Gao Bina, Watermelon. I want to from my father, Shugake, Madan, Ikeshuku. I want to celebrate Jennifer. I want to celebrate everybody. I want to celebrate everybody. I bet what do you want to do for me this one? I bet usually because I carry me out with Oga Ogogo. Go Oga Feather House this morning. Me go shop or see ya. Thank you.
0: All right, thank you. All right, well, this is exactly how I will be able to leave it on the Wakey Wakey this morning and stay up for more to come. It's a K-Breakfast Show. And at the bottom of the hour, it's be time for the news dawn. My name is Benjamin Cattery.
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4: 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We present to you the teaching ministry of Apostle David Wale Fissor. Please listen and be blessed.
5: God's definition of marriage. God's definition of marriage. Amen. The only person who can define marriage for us is who? Is God, because He instituted marriage. Am I right? All right, Genesis chapter 2, let's begin from verse 18. And the Lord God said, "It is not good that the man should be alone. I will make him a helper comparable to him." So we can see that marriage was God's idea. And if marriage is God's idea, then it's only God that can tell us what marriage is all about. Am I right? I said, am I right? Okay. Let's look at Malachi 2, 14 to 15. And we are going to read the Message translation. And we're going to build from there. Do you know why? Simple. Because God was there as a witness when you spoke your marriage vows to your young bride. Now you've broken those vows. Broken the faith bond with your vow companion, your covenant wife. Say covenant wife. So marriage is a covenant. We'll deal with all that. But let's go to verse 15. It says, God, not you, did what? Made marriage. So since God made marriage, let God define marriage for us. We have said marriage is a covenant union between two mature adults of opposite sexes. You see that? So let's go to Matthew 19. Let's begin from verse 3. So we define our marriage from there. That's where we get our definition from. Matthew 19, beginning from verse 3. He said, the Pharisees also came to him, testing him, saying, is it lawful for a man to divorce his wife for just any reason? Is it lawful for a man to divorce his wife for just any reason? We can also put that, should a woman divorce her husband for just any reason? And he answered and said to them, have you not read that he who made them at the beginning made them male and what? And female? You see that? So marriage is a covenant union, Malachi 2:14, between two mature adults of opposite sexes with the consent of parents for the purpose of procreation, pleasure, and mutual partnership in the pursuit of their God-given destiny. So let's look at certain elements of marriage. Number one, marriage is God's idea. Marriage is God's idea. In other words, God initiated the idea of marriage. It's not your idea. It is God, not you, made marriage. His spirit inhabits even the smallest details of marriage. What does God, what does he want from marriage? Children of God, that's what? So guard the spirit of marriage within you. Don't cheat on your spouse. Now you've got to understand this, that every time you commit adultery, you have renounced the covenant you made with your wife. So there are many people who think the covenant is still working. No, you have renounced it. That's why if you've ever committed adultery, you must confess it to your wife. You see that? I have never committed adultery by the grace of God, and I never will. Never will by the grace of God. Because it's able to keep me from falling. And I made up my mind. Because of certain things, God made me understand the consequences of adultery. It puts a stigma spiritually on your family. The Lord told David, you've caused the enemies of the Lord to blaspheme. God forgave him, said, I put away your sin. He said, but you've caused the enemies of the Lord to blaspheme. That means the devil insult God when you commit adultery. In fact, a man of God said that whenever you want to go and commit adultery, kneel down and tell Satan to enter your life. Say, because that's exactly what you're about to go and do. Are you following me? So if you are here today and you've committed adultery, tell your husband, if you are married, tell your husband, because it's his business. And if you are married and you're a man, if you are married, tell your wife. You saw somebody after 70 something years of marriage, they still divorced. When he found out she had an affair when in 1940s, you can imagine, that's how a lie can eventually destroy your marriage. We learned yesterday the three strong foundations for a lasting marriage. Truth, responsibility, understanding, sensitivity, and tact. Please get that message. I can't preach it again. Very beautiful message. If you want your marriage to last, get that message. Those five keys. Truth, responsibility, understanding, sensitivity, and tact. Very important. Amen? All right. We said marriage is God's idea. God also gave away the first bride It was God that gave away the first bride. Go to Genesis 2. Let's begin from verse

0: 18. It says, and the Lord God said, it is not good that a man should be alone. I will make him a helper comparable to him. That's God's idea. I'll make him a helper. Next. Out of the ground, the Lord God formed every beast of the field and every bird of the air and brought them to Adam to see what he will call them. And Adam called each living creature, and whatever Adam called each living creature, that was his name. Next. So Adam gave names to all cattle, to the birds of the air, to the every beast of the field. But for Adam, there was not found a helper comparable to him. Notice it was not Adam searching for the helper. God was searching for the helper. Next. And the Lord God caused a deep sleep to fall on Adam, and he slept. This is the first surgery. I remember the first man that I think they discovered was the chloroform. When women wanted to give birth, they'll give it to them, and they will give birth painlessly. And many Christian men were very angry that their wives are giving birth without pain. And they were insulting the man. The man went to pray and was talking to God that people are angry with him, and God showed him this place. He said, this is the first surgery. That when he did the first surgery, he put the man to sleep. So if you want to get married, it's not by worrying. Rest. Because when we rest, God walks. When we walk, God rests. So if you want God to walk on your behalf concerning this marriage, what do? You rest. Because your worry and your agitation will not produce anything. And the Lord God caused a deep sleep to fall on Adam, and he slept. And he took one of his ribs and closed up the flesh in his place. Next. Then the rib which the Lord God had taken from Adam, he made into a woman. It was God that made the woman. And he brought her to the man. God gave away the first bride. That's why, if you notice in marriages, the woman brings the woman to the father of the woman brings the bride to the altar. Then he asks, who gives this woman in marriage? Who gives this bride in marriage? Then the father will say, what? I do. You see that? It was God who gave the first bride away. Next. 23. And Adam said, this is now bone of my bone and flesh of my flesh. She shall be called woman because she was taken out of man. Notice it was man that called her woman. Next. Therefore, God is instituting the covenant of marriage. Therefore, a man shall leave his father and his mother and be joined to his wife, and they shall become one flesh. And like we've learned, no leaving, no cleaving. See? Because you have to leave your parents physically, their house. Leave them economically, you're not dependent on your parents. And what? Leave them emotionally, you're not emotionally dependent on your parents. And as I would teach that marriage requires spiritual, mental, and emotional maturity. And the two shall become one flesh. Next. And they were both naked, the man and his wife, and were not ashamed. It's all God's idea. It's all God's idea. Tell someone, marriage is God's idea. Yes, it's not your idea. God made marriage. Are we together? Look at Proverbs 12, verse 4. It says, an excellent wife is the crown of her husband. But she who causes shame is like what? Rottenness in his bones. I don't know why when I call rottenness, I call it rottenness. Hallelujah. Proverbs 18, verse 22. Proverbs 18, verse 22. Are you there? All right. It says, he who finds a wife does what? Finds a good thing. That means marriage is good. And obtains favor from the Lord. I tell people, if you do marriage well, you will enjoy favor. In fact, this is one of the reasons I got married. Because I knew that if I get married, there will be favor. And favor brings money. How can you be married and be in poverty? You're not doing marriage well. See, it means there's no peace in marriage, in your marriage. If there's peace, there'll be prosperity. Because the word for prosperity in Psalm 35 verse 27 is what? Shalom. And shalom is peace. It says, let them shout for joy and be glad who favor my righteous cause, and let them say continually, let the Lord magnify which has pleasure in the shalom, the prosperity, the peace of his servant. In other words, wherever you find peace, you'll find prosperity. So if there's no peace in your marriage, prosperity will soon go out the window. Prosperity is more than money. That's what some people don't know. Say, I have a lot of money and we call it in our house. Relax. That's why there are so many losses in your life. Prosperity means to break forward. It means to advance. If you got your wealth without compromise, without any lie, and you have the health and the joy in your home, that's prosperity. Because money without joy in your home is nonsense. It's paper. He that finds a wife finds a good thing. So women are not bad. Women are good. God says if you find a wife, you check the word for wife there, it means woman. He that finds a wife finds a good, women are good, and obtains favor. There's a favor a woman brings into your life. How can a man be married to you and be poor? Woman, you should be fighting by prayer because you've insulted your redemptive destiny. Can I again speak about the refining influence of a woman? A woman should make a man better. That's why I look at girls today and say, I'm looking for a man that has money. My wife was not looking for that. She came into my life and my life got better.
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4: 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First, the headlines. Edo Assembly passes bill for state-owned law compendium after 35 years. Residents call for action as flooding hits Benin communities amid flood alert. Court sets Friday for ruling on NDLEA bid to destroy 480 billion naira meth lab. On business, NEPRC awards 37 all blocks to new owners. And in sports, CAF expands AFCON to 28 teams. Details of these and more after this break. I am Gloria Vitalis.

0: Now, the news in detail. Lawyers and stakeholders in the justice sector may no longer need to dig through old shared law books from the defunct Bendel State era to know what the Edo State law says. This is because the Edo State House of Assembly has just passed a bill giving the state its own complete and updated set of laws for the first time since its creation from the old Bendel State. The bill, which now awaits the governor's assent, follows months of work by the Edo State Law Reform Commission, headed by Donald Esikena Esquire. KUFM's Chinedu Ekeja reports that the development has been received with relief and joy among lawyers, lawmakers, and other stakeholders.
1: For 35 years, lawyers in Edo State have had to reference law books bearing the name of its state that no longer exists. Several attempts were made by previous administrations to produce an updated compendium of the laws, but they failed to materialize. This is despite the fact that Delta State, Edo's twin brother from the old Bendel split, had since revised its own laws twice. Interestingly, that gap finally closed yesterday.
2: The law to provide for the revised edition of laws of the Edo State, publication of the revised laws of the Edo State, and for other matters is later there too.
3: The intention of this speaker is to see that all the laws related to Edo State is codified, is aggregated into one document that can easily be referred to.
1: When the bill was introduced in the House, it found some of its strongest support from among lawmakers who are also lawyers. Members representing Ovia North East 1, Honorable Charity Ayegobarayan, Esan North East 2, Honorable Maria Deku, and Akoko Edo 1, Honorable Donald Okogbe, all spoke in favor of the bill.
4: Mr. Speaker, it may interest you to note that the last time this was done was in 1976, when many men were not born in Edo. We refer to our laws as laws of Bendel State, applicable in Edo and Delta. Mr. Speaker, it's no longer applicable in Delta because Delta State now have their own laws.
5: I remember I was looking for laws on the rights of widows in Edo State. You have to go to Google search. You'll be seeing the laws of other states. But when we have a compendium of laws, it makes research easier.
3: A few days ago, we were talking about more revenue. The passage of this law would also generate more revenue for Edo State. This compendium, lawyers would buy them. Every law office in Edo State would certainly buy to have the laws of Edo State in their chambers.
1: However, not everyone was without reservation. The member representing SR Northeast 1, Honorable Ade Isibo, also a lawyer, while backing the bill, cautioned that the Law Reform Commission must not be allowed to exceed its mandate.
6: This is not the House of Assembly transferring the lawmaking powers to the Commission. It is the Commission putting together all the laws made by the House of Assembly and codifying it into a document, not amending any law.
1: Following a clause-by-clause consideration, the bill was passed without delay.
7: Clerk, please, clean copies of these bills should be forwarded to His Excellency, the Executive Governor of Edo State, for his assent.
1: For the Attorney General and Commissioner for Justice, Professor Roland Otaru, SAN, it is gratifying to have this accomplished under his watch.
8: Today marks a watershed in the history of Edo State. Why did I say this? I am saying this because His Excellency, Distinguished Senator Mode Okpebholo, the Governor of Edo State, has made the possibility possible. Delta State, they have even reviewed their laws up to twice, but Edo State up till now have not been able. But today, the House of Assembly of Edo State rose up to the occasion, and the laws of Edo State are now being belted.
1: For the Chairman of the Law Reform Commission, Donald Asikene, the passage of the bill means legal practitioners will now have unhindered access to Edo State's own laws.
9: Any legal practitioner in Edo State today could easily go to the court and come up with one of the volumes and speak to the law the way it is being put. beside the legal practitioners, even the legislature, when a bill is being brought to the House and it has overlapping relationship with an existing law, there is a need for you to do a consultation with the laws that are in existence. And the easiest way you could do that is by making reference or beaming a searchlight on the compendium of laws that have just been brought into existence.
1: With the governor's assent now on the final step, Edo State is set to finally write its own legal identity 35 years after Bendel State ceased to exist. From the Edo State House of Assembly, Chinedu Ekeja, KUFM News.
0: Still in Edo State, following predictions by the Nigeria Hydrological Services Agency, NISA, that several states, including Edo, are expected to experience moderate flooding during the

0: Peak of the rainy season, residents of flood-prone communities in Benin City have called for urgent government intervention to reduce the potential impact on lives and property. The warning comes as flooding has already begun affecting some parts of the state, with residents of Aduawa and surrounding communities lamenting the recurring challenge. KUFM's Elu Onose spoke with some of the residents and now has details.
1: One of the residents, Mr. Solomon Omori, described flooding as a persistent problem, especially along Amayo Street, explaining that blocked drainage channels have worsened the situation by preventing the free flow of water. He appealed to the government to urgently deseal the drains and ensure proper water channels to reduce flooding during the rainy season.
2: This very street you have seen that goes inside. You have the moat, and that moat is totally blocked. The erosion cannot pass through it now. If you see, if you come from the former old road, cutting 1, 2, 3, 4, 5 streets, even the 6th street is all flooded during the season. So the assistance we will need from the government to dredge that very moat, the seed water. What is happening is virtually what's happening all over those states. Blocking of the drainage because of the habit of people. They throw all different types of something inside the gutter.
1: Another resident and shop owner, Mrs. Blessing, whose business premises are regularly flooded, said the situation has negatively affected patronage, as many customers now avoid the route because it is difficult to access. She urged parents, particularly during the school holiday period, to closely monitor their children and prevent them from playing or walking through flood waters. Mrs. Blessing added that while awaiting government intervention, residents can adopt temporary measures such as constructing simple pedestrian bridges around homes and business premises to make movement easier.
3: Flood is a bit serious. We have a lot of persons that don't like the road again because of the bad road and flood, so they rather take the express, and it's affecting our sales here too. So even things that normally do pass, like instead of going to the market to buy things, we buy easily from here. No, they don't ply this road again because of the bad road. I think this time around you have to watch your kids properly.
1: Also speaking, an elder in Amayo Street, Mr. Felix Emuai, called on the government to provide lasting solutions to the flooding challenge, noting that residents have for years relied on self-help effort to manage the situation. According to him, the persistent flooding has forced several families to abandon their homes after flood waters repeatedly inundated their properties.
4: Really, we suffer a loss of flood in this area. The motor we have here is covered with sand. We need help from government ever since. Even erosion will take some part of our house. So people are packed away from their house because of the erosion. We need support. We need help from government to come and support us in this Amayo Street at the Dokpa community.
1: As the rainy season intensifies, residents have continued to emphasize the need for improved drainage infrastructure, regular environmental sanitation, and responsible waste disposal to mitigate flooding and safeguard lives and livelihoods. In Benin, Elo Onose, KUFM News.
0: Away from Edo State, the Independent Corrupt Practices and Other Related Offences Commission has identified the Nigeria Police Force and 5 federal ministries and agencies as having the highest number of ghost workers uncovered during its payroll verification exercise. ICPC Chairman Musa Aliyu SAN disclosed the findings while speaking on the Commission's investigation into payroll fraud across federal government institutions. The commission said it's discovered suspected 908 ghost workers in at least 50 ministries, departments, and agencies, recovering about 942 million naira allegedly paid as fraudulent salaries. Aliyu said investigators uncovered one case involving a man who allegedly placed the names of his wife, son, and mother-in-law on the payroll while also collecting the salaries of 12 workers. Among the institutions identified, the Nigeria Police Force recorded the highest number of suspected fake workers. The commission said investigations into the payroll fraud launched in 2024 are ongoing. The Federal High Court in Lagos is fixed July 24 to rule on an application by the National Drug Law Enforcement Agency, NDLEA, seeking permission to destroy a clandestine methamphetamine laboratory uncovered in a remote forest in Ogun State. Justice Musa Kakaki fixed the date after a special court sitting held on Wednesday at the lab facility in Moe Village, Ijebu East local government area of the state. on July 10, 2026. The NDLEA arraigned 3 Mexican nationals and 7 Nigerians on an 11-count charge bordering on the alleged establishment and operation of a clandestine laboratory. According to the NDLEA, its operatives discovered a laboratory with equipment and chemicals allegedly used to produce 2,419.48 kilograms of methamphetamine, with an estimated street value of more than 480 billion naira. The inventory of chemicals and equipment recovered from the laboratory had earlier been admitted in evidence by the court. After listening to submissions from both the prosecution and defense counsel, Justice Musa Kakaki adjourned the matter until July 24 for a ruling on the NDLEA's application to destroy the clandestine methamphetamine laboratory. Coming up in a moment on our business news, NEPRC awards 37 all blocks once against delays. Details in a moment.
5: 1,000, 2,000, 3,000, 1 million, 2 million, 3 million, 600 billion, and the last kobo. Oh yes, we follow the money. It's all about the business and the business of business. The gains and the losses. The bulls and bears. The rise and falls. The risk and the satisfaction of seeing the last kobo rise to millions. On KUFM's Business News, the simple and complex jargons of business just make sense. Get the trending news on the morning market, forecast, investment opportunities, policy changes, and other breakout information on the ever-busy world of business. 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
0: Yes, a lot of news dawn on KU 92.7 FM, Benin City, on business. The Nigerian Upstream Petroleum Regulatory Authority on Tuesday declared 31 companies as winners of 37 oil and gas blocks under the 2025 licensing round, despite what the commission described as sustained threats and pressure mounted against members of its evaluation team before the conclusion of the exercise. The successful conclusion of the commercial bid conference marked the end of an 8-month licensing process, with the winning firms now required to pay their signature bonuses and satisfy other post-award conditions within 90 days, a risk forfeiting the assets to reserve bidders. Speaking after the commercial bid conference in Abuja, the Commission Chief Executive of the NUPRC, Orishemeyiwa Ayeson, disclosed that officials involved in evaluating the bids faced repeated intimidation throughout the process, but refused to compromise the integrity of the exercise. The commission announced that 31 companies emerged successful after 143 companies submitted about 200 bids for 37 oil and gas blocks out of the 50 assets offered during the licensing round. Still on business, Transco Hotels PLC has reported a profit before tax of 13.7 billion naira for the first half of 2026, representing a 12% increase from 12.2 billion naira recorded during the corresponding period of 2025, as the hospitality company strengthened profitability despite softer revenue. The audited financial results for the period ended 30 June 2026 also show that profit after tax rose by 21% to 10.5 billion naira, compared with 8.7 billion naira in the same period last year. Revenue declined to 44.4 billion naira from 46.9 billion naira, which the company attributed to weaker demand in its international business segment. Beyond its financial performance, the company said it continued to strengthen its portfolio of hospitality assets. And that's it on business. Coming up in sports, CAF expands AFCON to 28 teams. Details shortly.

And in sports, the Confederation of African Football, CAF, has officially confirmed that the Africa Cup of Nations, AFCON, will be expanded from 24 to 28 teams, beginning with the 2027 edition. CAF President Dr. Patrice Motsepe announced the significant milestone on Wednesday, saying the expansion reflects the governing body's commitment to giving more African nations the opportunity to compete on the biggest stage while accelerating development of football across the continent. The 2027 tournament will be jointly hosted by Kenya, Tanzania and Uganda, making it the first AFCON in history to be staged by three countries. The increase to 28 teams means four additional nations will qualify for the finals compared to the current 24-team format introduced at the 2019 edition in Egypt. Dr. Motsepe noted that many national teams have improved significantly in recent years and deserve an opportunity to compete at the continent's premier football tournament. The CAF president also reaffirmed the organization's determination to continue improving its competitions and ensuring they rank among the best football tournaments globally. The 2027 Africa Cup of Nations will be held from June 19 to July 17 with Kenya, Tanzania and Uganda jointly hosting the competition under the Pamoja banner, a Swahili word meaning together. The tournament will mark the return of the AFCON to East Africa for the first time in more than five decades and is expected to attract millions of supporters from across the continent and beyond. Preparations are ongoing across the three host nations, with CAF expressing confidence that the countries will deliver a successful championship despite infrastructure challenges in some venues. The expansion is expected to reshape the qualification process by creating additional places for emerging football nations. Several countries that have narrowly missed qualification in recent editions will have an improved chance of reaching the continental finals. Elsewhere, Nigeria's Super Falcons will take on Tanzania in an international friendly today, Thursday, as part of preparations for the defense of their Women's Africa Cup of Nations title. The warm-up game will kick off at the La Noria Sports Complex in Casablanca, Morocco at 6 p.m. The encounter will provide head coach Justin Madugu with a final opportunity to assess his squad's readiness ahead of the continental tournament. There are currently 23 players in camp, with only Gift Monday and Deborah Abiodun missing. They are expected to arrive today. The Super Falcons were initially scheduled to play the Black Queens of Ghana in a friendly last Saturday, but the match was called off due to unforeseen circumstances. Nigeria will travel to Rabat this weekend, where they will play their Group C matches at the tournament. The 10-time African champions will begin the defense of their AFCON title against the Scorchers of Malawi at the Al Madina Stadium, Rabat, on Tuesday next week. Their second game is against the Copper Queens of Zambia on the 1st of August, before taking on Egypt in the final group game on the 5th of August. The 2026 Women's Africa Cup of Nations will begin on Sunday, the 26th of July, with Algeria taking on Senegal in Group A. Later in the day, host Morocco will battle Kenya in another Group A encounter. And that's it on sports, and that's the news. But before we go, a quick recap of the headlines. On the news this morning, we told you Edo Assembly has passed a bill for state-owned law compendium after 35 years. Residents have called for action as flooding hits Benin communities amid flood alert from the Nigeria Hydrological Services Agency. We also informed you earlier that the Federal High Court in Lagos has fixed July 24 to rule on an application by NDLEA seeking permission to destroy a clandestine methamphetamine laboratory uncovered in a remote forest in Ogun State. So remember that the continued unity of Nigeria is a collective responsibility. Be sure to play your part. KUFM's News Dawn was produced by Elo Onosa.
I am Gloria Vitalis saying thanks for listening. Good morning.

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5: Today is Thursday, July 23rd. Our topic is Work Like a Son of God, Part 2. Our Bible text is John 5, verse 17 and 19, Good News Bible. John 4, verse 34, New King James Version. And John 9, verse 4, New King James Version. I read. Jesus answered them, "My Father is always working, and I too must work." Jesus answered them, "I tell you the truth, the Son can do nothing on his own. He does only what he sees his Father doing." Jesus said to them, "My food is to do the will of him who sent me and to finish his work. I must work the works of him who sent me while it is day. The night is coming when no one can work."

0: Good morning, Alexi Du is my name. I welcome you to this beautiful day. Above Only Devotional is brought to you every day in this station to bless you and bring you face to face with your Father and the Maker. I want you to tune in every day and enjoy it. God richly bless you. Have a nice day.
1: God's love for Jesus was not based on Jesus' works, but on the fact that Jesus was his son. He called Jesus his beloved son even before Jesus started his ministry. Matthew 3 verse 16 to 17. This love of the Father motivated Jesus to do the work of the Father. Hallelujah! Listen, it is the same for you. It's not your work for God that makes him love you or makes him declare that you are his son. God declares you are his son because of his life that is in you. He loves you unconditionally. You are his son, his dearly beloved son. Hallelujah! Now, the more you understand this love that God has for you, the more you want to work for him. The more you want to serve him. Jesus worked for the Father with passion and urgency. John 4, 35. He didn't allow anyone to discourage him. In Matthew 16, 21 to 23, when he told Peter, he told the disciples that he was going to the cross, Peter tried to discourage him and he rebuked Peter sharply. Jesus was willing to go to the cross and die because of the love of the Father that he had. His greed came from doing the work of the Father, John 4, 34. His greatest joy and satisfaction was doing the work of the Father. What is your greatest joy? What is your greatest satisfaction? What is your need? Is it doing the work of the Father? This is the attitude and mindset you need to have as a son of God. As you understand God's love for you, doing his work would be like meat to you. Jesus wasn't carried away. His love for the Father made him spend quality time in prayer and fellowship with the Father. Mark 1:35, he woke up early every day to spend time with the Father. Luke 5:15 to 16. Despite his busy schedule, Jesus withdrew himself often to spend time with the Father. Luke 6 verse 12, Jesus continued all night in prayer to God. Hallelujah.

0: There were times he was just praying, and the prayer was just so sweet. He continued. Not like he planned to stay all night. The fellowship, the communion he was having with the Father was so wonderful. It was so intense. He had to just continue. He didn't want to stop. Hallelujah. This is how God wants you to pray and fellowship with him, out of his love, understanding of his love for you. Jesus wasn't struggling or taking the glory for the work. He understood that the work he was doing, it was the Father in him who was doing the work. John 14 verse 10, Philippians 2 13. He knew that except the Lord builds, he that builds does it in vain. Psalms 127 verse 1-8. Jesus did everything for the Father's glory, by the Father's empowerment, and according to the Father's plan and pattern. He saw and understood what the Father was doing. God the Father wants us to see and understand his heart so we can join him in seeking and saving the lost as Jesus did. He doesn't want us to have the heart and attitude of the elder brother of the prodigal son. Luke 15, 25 to 32. The more Christ is formed in us, the more we will serve God and do everything we do like he does. 2 Corinthians 3, verse 18, Ephesians 3, 19, Romans 5, verse 5. God has blessed.
1: Today is July 23rd, and our topic was Work Like a Son of God, Part 2. Let us pray. Father, I desire to relate with you and work for you as Jesus did. May more of Christ's fullness be formed in me. Amen.
2: 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For counseling, prayers, and testimonies, please call the following numbers: 0905-255-5555 and 0803-884-0258. You can like her Facebook page at Dr. Margaret E. Benson Idahosa. You can follow her on Instagram and Twitter at Margaret Idahosa. Do join us same time tomorrow. But until then, remain above.
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1: Now correct choice for me and my family.
0: Yes, sir. 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
1: True taco. Thank you, my friend. I appreciate you, Wella.
0: Now so, my correct friend.
2: Devon King's. 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

0: Oh my world! All of the rain that we're experiencing this morning might not be a purple kind of rain, but I think that this rain is just meant to give some bit of cleansing, some cleansing of the land, some, you know, washing away of all the troubles, all the sadness, all the bad things that happened. Because there's no other explanation, if you ask me, for the kind of rain we are seeing this morning. Oh my world! It's raining cats and dogs, elephants and rhinos, and chickens and every other thing.
1: The explanation means what goes up must come down. When is that time of the season for the rain to come down? And we're at this point approaching, gradually approaching what they call the August break.
0: Yeah.
1: Before the August break comes around, the rain gets intense. And that's basically what happens.
0: Indeed.
1: And that's exactly why I think it's happening right now. So we're still going to experience a series of rains. Then after a while, it stops.
0: It's going to calm down. Well, NIMET had said some states in Nigeria, including Edo State, might experience flooding within the next couple of days. So just, you know, take things a bit slow.
1: As a result of intense rain, and of course, this will trigger an increase in the ocean tide and current. So that naturally flows into areas that are already prone to this kind of situation when the water goes up.
0: Yeah.
1: So I think that's basically what's been happening in places like Lagos, and it's been reported that other places are going to get affected when the rain gets intense. It wasn't this intense. The velocity of the rain wasn't like this when we started experiencing what we experienced in Lagos and Ghana, plus it goes to other places.
0: Yeah.
1: So right now, what should happen is people should take heed to NIMET's
0: warning. Well, just take things a bit easy this morning. I mean, if you're heading to work, if you're heading to wherever it is you're going on a normal Thursday morning, take things a bit easy. If you're driving, please do be mindful of other road users and stay safe and try as much as possible to stay dry.
1: Most importantly, government response agencies like NEMA and the rest of them, before these things happen and we start responding to these situations and before they become disasters, I think the most important thing now is start an evacuation process within those areas mentioned. Let's see how we can start moving people away from such places.
0: From flood-prone areas.
1: Let's see how we can monitor the ocean level, the water level, the river level, and see what next is going to happen. We had a very tragic situation in Igara. Igara was bedeviled by flood. Houses lost lives. Some babies were saved. Interestingly, super, super duper flood. So we just pray that
0: things get better. I mean, it's quite ironic. In some parts of the world, some people are battling wildfires, and we in this part of the world, and some other parts of the countries in Europe, in Nigeria, we are battling flooding. I mean, it's
1: everybody,
0: kind of the opposite.
1: Has a fair share of nature.
0: Yeah, a fair share of nature.
1: The peculiarity of their own region.
0: Well, today's the 23rd day in July, barely 7 days to the end of the month. I'm so excited. Today is World Sjogren's Day. Now, you might not have heard about this syndrome before, but it is a chronic autoimmune disease that affects the entire body. It specifically attacks the immune system glands that makes moisture for the eye, mouth, lungs, and other body parts. Now, currently, there is no cure for this disease, and we're hoping that treatments can develop in research around this area to make it possible for people living with this syndrome to live a fairly normal life. Now, some of the symptoms or signs to look out for is muscle or joint pain, tiredness and fatigue, swelling of the salivary glands between the jaw and the ears, rashes, especially if you've been exposed to the sun, and a whole lot of other symptoms. So learn more about the Sjogren syndrome today. It's World Sjogren Day, and the aim is to raise awareness about this disease and its impact on millions of patients around the world, as well as, you know, raise funds to support research in this area. All right, away from that, let's take a look at the weather. Today, prepare for another cool, cloudy, and wet day because the rainy season is in full force. Temperatures this morning are around 23 degrees Celsius. Today, this afternoon, it will get to 28 degrees Celsius. Prepare for more periods of rain from late morning into the afternoon. The rain chances remain high throughout the day, so keep your umbrella or your raincoat close by, especially if you would be heading outdoors. We're talking about humidity right now, the levels of humidity today will be around 90%. So although temperatures won't be very high, it may still feel warm and sticky. So if you're driving, drive carefully, reduce your speed, be mindful of other road users. If you're also a pedestrian, please take extra care around areas that are prone to flooding, and just ensure the kids are safe.
1: Yeah, it's going to be slippery floor, so slippery roads as well. So it means, Glashan says, make sure you're moving at a regulated speed. And of course, if you're doing below 30 on your speedometer, I think that would be nice. Just cruise your way through. I want to see that all of this doesn't lead to unfortunate casualty situations. Yes, and pedestrians as well. There's going to be slippery floor everywhere when it rains, so you want to be really mindful of that one as well.
0: Yeah, indeed.
1: And sincerely, we shouldn't take this opportunity to start dumping things to clog our gutters and small drainages that we have. These are just the ones that we'll have to manage and deal with within our communities. So it's criminal to dump refuse in all of these drainages, because that's what people usually do, so the water takes them away. We see people doing it all the time. But use your common sense and know that every of that trash that you dump are going to go cause problems somewhere. And of course, these are some of the reasons why our environment is degraded. So I think it's high time many of us start getting arrested and put where we belong.
0: Mm.
1: Some of us just don't have sense.
0: You have to see.
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1: All right, welcome to the newspaper's headlines review this morning on the KU Breakfast Show on your KU 92.7 FM. We kick off with the Vanguard newspaper this morning. Christian prosecution. Trump vows to stand with Nigeria in anti-terror war. And interestingly, NBA election controversy. Badejo Kunsoya braces for the storm, pledges reforms. NAFDAC targets markets, bars, motor parks, begins nationwide raid on sachet alcohol. little more top stories here in Vanguard. President at home, Fashola rules out presidential ambition. Check that story out in Vanguard. Zenith Bank wins Africa's best bank, retains Nigeria's top banking award. And look here. NICOM commends Senate on passage of regulatory blah, blah, blah. Check out the story. Deep into the story here. Dangote Refinery resumes petrol loading in Nigeria at 1,250 naira per liter. And I never acted as an intermediary between kidnappers and anyone. Find out who's saying that and go deep into the story when you go to the Vanguard newspaper this morning. FG debts. Gas shortage, crippled operations of Ibom power plants. Check it out there. More here in politics in the Vanguard. War is over. Fubara declares support for Tinubu, Wike's Rainbow Coalition. Okay. The press team.
0: Well, I don't know why the governor, you know, had to bring attention to himself again.
1: I'm telling you.
0: Like, we had almost forgotten about everything that played out. And then he says, well, I'm still here. You could talk about me.
1: It's interesting to note that he actually saying war is over. Because at the point, it made it seem as if maybe he was just oppressed. He wasn't at war. So next time, if you are going to go to war, count your wants, count your weapons, count everything. You have count your soldiers, you know your strength, before you go to war. The guests, he didn't actually check the strength that he has.
0: Yeah.
1: And he wants to go to war.
0: Probably counted his eggs before they were hatched.
1: He didn't count his weapons that he went to war with. So now that the war is over, he has been... Yeah, him and the soldiers are taking hostage.
0: Oh, no.
1: They are POWs. So that's figurative anyway. So more stories here. Dead on arrival. Ganduje says Obi Kwankwaso tickets will fail in Kano. And why I've never openly endorsed any politician or political party. This is Fowles speaking. Oh yeah, Christian tickets will win Nigeria's presidency one day. Governor Sule Abdullahi there. Osun 2026, Arek Bishola leads ADC campaign in Ife. And let's take a look at more stories here before we move over from the Vanguard. On the World Cup, Cape Verde's Vozinha makes list as FIFA unveils World Cup 2026 best 11. Interesting. Biggest record set at FIFA World Cup 2026. Check out the list. And full list, Real Madrid lead clubs with most goals at 2026 World Cup. And FIFA sends message to Nigeria ahead of 2030 World Cup qualifiers. 10 big name players who never played a minute at 2026 FIFA World Cup. Check them out there. And let's go to entertainment. On entertainment in the Vanguard this morning, why I left my acting career and relocated abroad. Bookie writes right there. And Bella Jarvis released pre-wedding photos ahead of wedding. And world's biggest YouTuber, Mr. Beast, wed partner on private island. And DJ Chicken hails Shay Tinubu as daddy after release from prison. And decomposed body in singer D4. Do you know how to pronounce that guy's name?
0: Okay.
1: D4 VDs.
0: David.
1: So this is David.
0: Are they just a unique spelling?
1: You should take it easy,
0: I know, right?
1: Decomposed body in singer David's car.
0: Are you following that case? Oh my word.
1: I haven't been following that case.
0: It's so sad.
1: Unrecognizable.
0: Apparently, the mother of the parents of the girls couldn't even watch the video, but the father had to force himself to take a look at the pictures and videos of what the son allegedly did to his daughter.
1: It's
0: so sad to having to live with that trauma for the rest of your life.
1: Oh my goodness, so sad. So let's wrap it up. In sports, how Aroko Dare disrupted Wolves training to force move to Fiorentina. And Mali, Niger, and Burkina Faso beat to host AFCON 2023. And Inter Miami signs Brazil veteran Casemiro. CAF president Motsepe rolls out bid for South Africa presidency. And finally, Van Bommel set to take over as Belgium coach, according to reports. This story is the more you find in the Vanguard newspaper this morning.
0: Right now, let's check out stories on the cable newspaper this morning. On the cable this morning, I wanted to fulfill my responsibilities, Aroko Dare speaks after protesting at Wolves training ground. Showery seeks to compel DSS DG Onanuga to testify in cybercrime trial. Oil price hits $95 a barrel, that is the highest in 6 weeks. Appeal court affirms final forfeiture of MTN shares, hectares of land in Abuja linked to retired Major General. It's a true honor to stand with you, Trump commends Tinubu over fight against terrorism. I have gone back to our family for Baraback's Kingsley Chinda as successor. Tedela acquires 77 billion naira shares to increase his investment in first holdco to 1 trillion naira. Reps allocate 780 million naira for evangelical instruments in Abia constituency. Interesting. Payroll fraud. Police stops list as ICPC uncovers 900 and fake workers across MDAs. I'm not a criminal, but my life is now in danger. Aisha Achimugu speaks on EFCC prosecution. Extra. Senator makes case for traditional medicine in new bill, says native doctors intercede with ancestors. Cardoso blames declining purchasing power, digital payment adoption for scarcity of 100 and 200 naira notes. And there's capacity, manpower, to sustain it. Abba Yusuf says Kano is ready for state police. Borno, Yobe, Adamawa activate emergency evacuation plans over flood alerts. Sydney Toker has spoken in why his state celebrates for 4 years. And NAFDAC begins nationwide mop-up of banned sachet and small bottle alcoholic drinks. CBN, NNPC, NPA, Senate accuses 47 agencies of failing to remit public funds. And Doyin Salami says Nigeria's rigid 1% control nearly half of the nation's wealth. Traditional advertising is not dead, says Lanre Adisa, as AAAN begins 53rd AGM. And taking our final stories here, he has the vision and capacity to deliver Udom Emmanuel backs Tinubu's second-term bid. And 191 million Nigerians could not afford healthy diet in 2025 over high food costs. That is coming from the United Nations. And 60-year-old man dies in Jigawa Hotel after checking in with a 20-year-old woman. And Ebonyi to regulate house rent, cap agent's fee at 2% in proposed law. That's all we can take on the cable this morning.
1: All right, let's quickly check out international stories on BBC. What was their crime? BBC visits around school where strike killed 120 children nearly 5 months on. Grief is still raw as a teacher and a mother recalled the horror of the attack in Minab. U.S. signs landmark nuclear deal with Saudi Arabia. And what we know about the U.S.-Saudi nuclear deal, check it out there. More here. Firm hacked by rogue OpenAI models says it is a wake-up call. A co-founder of startup Hugging Face told the BBC that most firms are not aware that the game has changed. Indian police cracked down on cockroach protesters. They went home and made memes about it. Canada's powerful dairy sector is in Trump's trade crosshairs. And Houthis claim attack on oil tankers as U.S. launches more strikes on Iran. The Houthi attacks will be the first in the Red Sea since the Iran-backed group announced a maritime embargo against Saudi Arabia. Now let's check out stories from BBC Africa before we wrap it up here in the BBC. Stories from BBC Africa this morning. Okay, top stories, BBC Africa. Even camels can't cope. Africa's ships of the desert hit by rising temperatures. Herders and experts tell the BBC Africa's camels are suffering because of extreme heat. Okay. Two Russians handed down jail terms for terrorism and spying in Angola. A mysterious white foam draws crowds on Nigerian highway. And cocaine worth $370 million seized in Liberia's biggest ever drug bust. And Burkina Faso, Mali, and Niger launch bid for 2032 AFCON. And more here. Why WhatsApp usernames could upset Somalia's anti-terrorist fight. And great apes kiss and cuddle to keep the peace, says study. Hugging before stressful events may be an ancient way of building trust, say scientists studying apes. So should we adopt that apes pattern?
0: I don't know.
1: I want great apes kiss and cuddle to keep the peace, says study.
0: Humans already do that.
1: If we start kissing and cuddle, are we going to create more peace in the world?
0: All right. Well, that's all we can take today in the newspaper headlines review on the Sports Credit 8. My name is Gloria Vitalis.
1: We'll be back with Dialogue at 9. I'm Benjamin Kadiri. Good morning. And this is the K Breakfast.

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So much happening in Africa football. Let's tell you that the Confederation of Africa Football, CAF, increases WAFCON winners' prize money to $2 million. Yes, the winner of this year's WAFCON gone with $2 million. And let's also tell you that CAF, they've confirmed expansion of teams to 28 in the Africa Cup of Nations beginning from 2027. And also, CAF that's in the news,

0: CAF president Dr. Patrice Motsepe backs Infantino for FIFA re-election despite criticism. Infantino is still in the news because reports coming out Donald Trump, the United States president, is backing Gianni Infantino to be the next United Nations Secretary General. Yes, you know, both of them are so close, so it's not much of a surprise that Donald Trump is going to that extreme. And after months of preparation for Team Nigeria, the Glasgow Games begins today, talking about the Commonwealth Games. Team Nigeria, they're going for prizes, you know, medals, and also for cash, because the NFC, the National Sports have promised gold medalists at this year's Commonwealth Game a sum of $8,000, for silver medalists, $5,000, and for bronze medalists, $3,000. This is Sport Fiesta on K92.7 Benin City. My name is Neroji, and I have with me the studio, the sports broadcaster, Dr. Saliu Ibrahim. Together, we'll be looking at the latest happening in the world of sport. Welcome, Dr. Rainy Day. But let's start from the Confederation of Africa Football. And I told you so much to talk about CAF this morning, because the big one, they've increased the winner's prize money to $2 million for the WAFCON. Last year, they increased it to $1 million, and we saw the Super Falcons of Nigeria, you know, they won that title, their 10th title, and are going for their 11th title this year. Just some few days time, they will play their first game against Zambia in this year's opener for the WAFCON, for defense of the title. So for the second time in a year, the Confederation of Africa Football has increased the winner's prize money for the Women's Africa Cup of Nations by 100%, raising it from $1 million to $2 million. The latest increase comes just days before the 2026 WAFCON in Morocco, where 16 teams will compete in the expanded tournament for the first time in the competition's history.
1: Well, it's good. It means that there is improvement. That's what you want to see in this kind of situations. You always want there to be an increase. If you are working, you will be very delighted if the management of your organization increases the money, your salary every year. Everybody wants a raise. Nobody will tell you, I have enough money. Even Elon Musk, the richest man in history, still looking for money. As Bonaboy said, Dangote still find money. So, who no go and look for money? So, it is news. It is delightful news to the ears of the players that prize money has been increased, especially the Super Falcons, because they are the most likely to win it. So, I'm sure Nigeria will be really happy about this, and it shows how much women's football is developing on the continent, that CAF can afford to increase the prize money, because if there are no sponsors, they will not have the funds to do this. So now that they are doing it, it means that something is going right at the Confederation of African Football, CAF. That's why Patrice Motsepe is able to announce that they are increasing the prize money for the WAFCON by 100%. I'm delighted about it. I'm happy, and I hope that Nigeria would be the first, just as we were the first to win the $1 million, will be the first to win the $2 million. So it's something that is pleasant, that is really supposed to be celebrated. The money is still paltry compared to what the men get and compared to what they also get in Europe, but it is an improvement. So we say well done to CAF.
0: Last year, CAF increased the previous winner's prize of $500,000 by 100%, while the total prize fund rose from 45% to $3.475 million. A year later, the overall prize fund has increased by another 67%, from $3.4 million to $5.8 million. The runners-up will now receive $750,000, representing a 50% increase, why the prize money for the third place team has been increased by 43%. Each of the 16 participating teams will also receive $150,000 in participation funding, an increase of $25,000 from the $125,000 received in the previous edition. Since the current CAF leadership assumed office, the prize money of the winner has increased by 900%. From $200,000 to $2 million, and the total prize money has increased by 475% from $950,000 to $5.8 million, CAF said in a statement released on its website yesterday, Wednesday. If there's one thing that I love about Patrice Motsepe, since he came into office, it's very difficult. Even our club competition, the CAF Champions League, the CAF Confederation Cup, you know, there's always this increase, you know, in our prize money since he came into office. And it's a good one. For the Africa Cup of Nations, I think it has increased. For the men, I think it has increased to $10 million, you know, currently. And we've seen massive increases amongst our various competition under his watch. So congratulations to women's football generally here in Africa, and also to CAF as the governing body in African football for this good and kind gesture, if you ask me. See, talking about CAF, let's tell you that the president of CAF, Dr. Patrice Motsepe, has backed Infantino, the FIFA president, for re-election despite criticism. You know, it's no longer a secret. It's a close ally to the FIFA president, both of them. I think amongst the confederations in the world, Asia, both of them are always together. And that's why you see Gianni Infantino visits Africa frequently. I remember during the Euros for the women last year, everyone was expecting Gianni Infantino to grace the final, the ceremony, you know, to present medal alongside Alexander Seferin. But then it was in Africa. Then he came for the Shan competition. So that is very close to CAF. And Motsepe has reaffirmed again that all 54 Africa member associations will support Infantino's bid for a fourth term in 2027. That election will take place, you know, in March, dismissing allegations that Infantino has had undue control over African football politics.
1: Well, he also said that he, as an individual, he doesn't know what people find so attractive in the FIFA presidency, and he said he's not interested in it. I was watching the
0: press conference.
1: The conference live yesterday. He said it, that he is not interested. This might shock people, but he's not really really interested in going to CAF, going to FIFA, maybe because of the pressures that comes with it. And everybody just said, look, he's okay with being the CAF president. People have asked him, why don't you go for the FIFA president? So he's not interested. Maybe it's because he's backing Infantino, that's why he's saying this. Because if you are in any profession, any industry, I believe you want to aspire to be the top. So if you are in football administration and you have risen to the position of president of your continental body, I assume that the next step you want to go for the international one, which would be to be president of FIFA. And not that, of course, you may have that ambition, but you know it's not possible. He is even saying he's not even interested in it. He doesn't want to go for it at all. But reinstating his commitment, his support for Gianni Infantino, but I think it's something that we've known for a long time. And I don't have a problem with Africa backing anybody, but I have a problem sometimes when we tend to have this head mentality, when we just go as a block. Everybody just said, no, there's no, we can't criticize somebody. If we've said this is the person we want, we just go for him, no matter what he does, that we feel this is unethical. This is, to me, we should be independent. We can support you, but when you do things that we do not like, we have the right to call you out to say, no, this isn't right. And if you do not retrace your steps, we are going to withdraw our support for you. But here you have Motsepe doubling down on the support that Africa has for Gianni Infantino without saying, okay, yeah, we know you, there are some things that he has done. We'll try and tell him, no, you don't act this way. You don't. So that is the kind of, my support should be conditional. I'm not going to give you blind loyalty, no matter what you do. No, that's unfortunately what Africans seem to have for their leaders, and that is why the continent is where it is today. You can love your leader, you can support him, but you should retain that independence. So tell him, sir, if or madam, if you or this thing that you've done is not right, please you have to retrace your step, you have to undo this thing, otherwise I'm not going to support you. But when do people know that no matter what you do, they are going to get supported, then they continue behaving in any manner they like. And that's why we've had presidents of even first world nations coming out to say, if they kill somebody in public, the people will still vote for him, nobody will do anything about it. It's really sad when we as followers behave that way towards our leaders, have this kind of deification for them, you know, the kind of reverence we display towards them. So for Infantino, he knows he's got the support of Africa and Asia, so by the time he put those two together, election is almost done. So what's the point? So even if Europe can stand up to him, he doesn't really care, because he's already got the vote. That's how democracy works. So for the CAF president, as I said, I don't have a problem with CAF supporting Infantino. But I question why we will just give him unconditional support. Things happened even to Africans at this World Cup. I've not yet had any criticism from Africa condemning FIFA for what they did, for basically abandoning some of our people at the Africa at the FIFA World Cup. We saw what happened with the Somalian referee. We saw what happened with people like this iconic DR Congo supporter Mulumba before he eventually got in. We saw what happened with Vosinha to personally appeal the goalkeeper of Cape Verde for his mother before she came in. There are thousands more that were denied entry into the United States of America. CAF did not save him, but now we are coming out to, we are giving full 100% support for Gianni Infantino. I think our support should be conditional. We have to be able to tell the president that no, you have to do things in a particular way, because that's what it is. If I'm voting for you, then there must be something that you are doing for me back. You know, I can't consistently be giving you my votes and then I'm not getting any benefit. My people are not benefiting from you being the president. So it's not something that I find really palatable. But we have known that CAF has already decided that it's a block vote for Gianni Infantino.
0: No, according to FIFA President Gianni Infantino, speaking at the 47th CAF Ordinary General Assembly in Kinshasa, I think that was last year, he said FIFA as a body, they've spent over $1 billion in developing football here in Africa through the FIFA Forward program. And the FIFA president also spoke of football's responsibility to give hope and dreams to the children of Africa as he addressed the representatives of the continent's 54 FIFA Members Association. So, politics is all about interest. For someone like Dr. Patrice Motsepe, because I'm thinking about it for the past couple of days, Africa are so adamant of that 54 vote, nobody's touching it, or giving it to Gianni Infantino. Until what we saw at this World Cup, this immigration problem, especially the one that has to do, like you mentioned, the referee from Somalia, of course, our top fan that everybody loves so much is an icon. Talking about the DR Congo supporter Patrice Lumumba, and a couple of others that they find it very difficult to gain entry to the United States of America. Until now, Africa and this Gianni Infantino led administration, they have a very close and cordial tie, I think, compared to the rest confederation. Because out of the 365 days in a year, sporting event, I don't think there's any confederation that has hosted Gianni Infantino like the way we always see Gianni Infantino in Africa every now and then. Rwanda, then DRC, Morocco, South Africa, even Ghana, every now and then Gianni Infantino is always in Africa. Yeah. So I think it will be very difficult as it stands for Africa to make a U-turn, for Gianni Infantino to lose one vote out of the 54. At one association will say, no, we'll vote for someone else, or indecisive assistance.
1: Has it done more for Africa than Sepp Blatter did? Sepp Blatter gave Nigeria the FIFA Under 20 World Cup in 1999, despite all the opposition and everything. So Blatter ensured Nigeria got the FIFA Under 20 World Cup in 2000, Under 17 World Cup in 2009. And Egypt hosted the Under 20 World Cup the same 2009. And Blatter insisted that South Africa was going to host the FIFA World Cup in 2010, despite all the pressures from all over the world, including Europe and North America, that Africa was not ready to host the World Cup. They insisted, and Blatter also insisted, and Blatter told them, it is South Africa. They said, okay, let us have an option B. He said, option B is South Africa. Let's have an option C. Option C is South Africa. What about option D? Option D is also South Africa. In fact, if you use all the letters of the alphabet, it is South Africa. Africa must host the 2010 World Cup. And Blatter told them, it is only God that can stop Africa from hosting the World Cup. Meaning, you guys will have to kill me before this decision will be changed. South Africa must host the World Cup. They won the vote. There was a free and fair vote. And we pushed for Africa to host it. And our Congress voted, and it is South Africa that got the right. Why do you want to take it away from South Africa? Blatter did so much for African football. But despite that, remember at one point, even Issa Hayatou stood against Sepp Blatter. He went for election. He contested against Sepp Blatter. Yes. Despite all the support that Blatter had given to Africa. So I'm saying that. I'm not saying that Africa should not support anybody, but there has to be something. Even if I'm telling you, let's look at elections in different countries, for instance. Some presidents already know, I'm going to win here. But are you saying that the people from that place cannot vote even voice, just say, Mr. President, we are not happy with this thing. We are not happy. We should be getting this. We should be getting that. And CAF will just be docile, whatever FIFA does, whatever Gianni Infantino does. And this is what UEFA is complaining about. Of course, they themselves, they themselves get their own for body as we go talk for this part of the world. But you heard when Avi Tebas complained that there is silence, that there was the rest were complicit in their silence, because it's only Europe that is talking. And when they meet in private, these same people who are keeping quiet, they complain that they don't like what is happening. But when it is, you will not come out in public to criticize this. So of course, you want to support Gianni Infantino, no problem. Go ahead and support him. But criticize him, tell him some things. If you are just going to keep quiet and accept whatever he does, he will keep doing it. Because he knows, come watch me, he already has your blood push. So if he's going to win the election and have another 4 years enough. Remember, there was even an issue, because after FIFA said it's now three times, you cannot do more than three times, so that you don't have a FIFA president in perpetuity. You cannot do more than three times. This would be, if he's sworn in, it would be the fourth time that he's been sworn in. But they said, because he completed it, it wasn't like a new term. So that's to come, but maybe from you. Even Sepp Blatter is saying he should be removed. And of course, Sepp Blatter, no matter how you look at it, he still has some influence. Yeah. And that's why somebody like Amadou Pinnick, who's the former president of Nigerian Football Federation, will tell you, his mind is like the life president of the Nigeria Football Federation, because he's always interested. So if Amadou Pinnick, for instance, is supporting a candidate, you'll be sure that candidate is going to have some strength, because of the support that Amadou Pinnick is giving him. So if somebody like Sepp Blatter is saying Gianni Infantino should be removed, I'm sure you can influence a couple of people within FIFA to see how they can get him out of darkness. So for Africa, I don't have a problem with us supporting an individual or any candidate, but it mustn't be blind followership. We should be able to criticize when he does something, especially when it is against the interests of Africa. We are not talking only for us. After the World Cup, we are coming out to reiterate that we are giving this
2: part less than a week.
1: Come on. We should. If when you keep doing that, nobody will respect you. And Europe, I'm sure we will lose even more the whatever respect we have in the eyes of our European counterpart, because they are complaining now that nobody is talking. It's only Europe that is talking. The rest are complaining, but they are not talking. So, just after Javier Tebas and Alexander Seferin complained. Infantino is

0: now to say backing. We are backing this man 100%.
1: Yeah, when we see how things pans out come March 2027. See, talking about the Confederation of Africa Football, let's say that CAF has officially confirmed that the Africa Cup of Nations will expand from 24 to 28 participating teams, beginning with the 2027 edition, marking another significant milestone in the evolution of the continent's flagship football competition. Dr. Patrick Sape announced the decision Wednesday, saying the expansion reflects the governing body's commitment to giving more African nations the opportunity to compete on the biggest stage while accelerating the development of football across the continent. The 2027 edition of the Africa Cup of Nations will be jointly hosted by Kenya, Tanzania, and Uganda, making it the first African in history to be staged by three countries. From 16, you know, for many years, went to 24 in 2019.
0: It was even 8 at one.
1: Yeah, so we're now 24.
0: I think it was from 8 to 12, then 12 to 16, 16 to
1: 19,
0: 24.
1: Yeah, now we have 28, 4 additional teams. So the likes of Ghana that missed out from this last AFCON, you know, maybe they will be smiling and they've opened a gate for them to qualify, and some other countries that missed out, but notably Ghana, you know, our Ghanaian brothers, you know, this is an opportunity for them to qualify for the Africa Cup of Nations. But bottom line is that they've extended the team, they expanded the teams, you know, participating at the Africa Cup of Nations, and it's getting bigger, you know, for a continental flagship football tournament.
0: But it's a bit odd that they are making it 28 teams instead of just increasing it to 32. If it is not 24, then maybe it should be 32, because of how you are going to have the groups. The way it is now, you are going to have an odd number of groups.
1: Yeah.
0: There are going to be 7 groups. Well, if you divide 28 by 4, as you have 4 teams in a group, it will be 7. That means you have 7 groups. So if you have 7 groups, how do you play the round of 16 or whatever group? So that's why it is good to make it either 16, 24, 32, and so on. But CAF, in their wisdom, they said it is 28. So what they are going to do, you have 7 groups. The top 2 teams from each group will qualify. Then you have 14 teams, right? Then the best 2 losers, as in the from the 7 groups, 2 groups will have 3 teams qualifying. That's third place teams from 2 groups will join the 14 that will be first and second in their groups. Then you have 16 teams, so you have the round of 16 from them. But I will have just thought go to 32 if you are going to increase it from 24. But maybe they looked at the resources on the continent and they assume that no nation is ready yet to host the 32 nation tournament, so that's why they are going to 28. And just as we are saying with the World Cup, we may be kissing goodbye to the era of one team hosting the competition alone. Yeah. Because the more you keep increasing it, the more resources, the more infrastructure it will demand. So you may have a situation where countries will just be bidding to co-host the tournament. 2027, we have 3 teams co-hosting the first time ever. 2028, we have seen South Africa and some other
1: African countries
0: also coming together to say they want to co-host. We'll see what happens in 2032 and also 2036. So we've seen the Sahel nations in West Africa, Niger Republic, Mali, and Burkina Faso saying they want the 2032 edition. So I think with CAF increasing the nations, the participating teams, will have more co-hosts coming. So maybe it's something that is good. But I will have just thought, go to 32 if you are not going to make it 24. If you want to increase from 24, make it 32. It's easier to work out. But now you'll be having an odd number of groups, 7. And then you have the top 2 teams plus 2 best losers.
1: No, from the look of things, I believe we'll get to that 32 teams tournament, because we've not seen a situation whereby they've increased it to from 8 to 12, 16, 24, just like that, and then later they brought it down to the former number. It kept on.
0: No, they are not going to bring it down. They will increase.
1: Yeah.
0: This is how they will increase it. Yeah, But if there are 54 nations in Africa as of today,
1: yeah.
0: So if you are increasing it to 32, almost more than half of the countries on the continent have qualified for the
1: competition.
0: Africa Cup of Nations, which means that the qualifying will even reduce. They are going to reduce it. Maybe countries like Nigeria, Egypt, Morocco, those have will just be playing just one or two matches.
1: Yeah.
0: Instead of going through the whole qualification process, so they will be seeded for the last round of matches. And then we might even, although nobody else does it, so now it's just the host that qualifies automatically. You might be having a situation where they'll say, okay, in order not to play too many qualifiers, the semi-finalists, that I'm talking about, if they keep increasing it in Africa, since you have 58 teams. So if you say 32 are going to qualify, so how many qualifying rounds do you want to play? So they might just say the winners, the finalists, the two semi-finalists will qualify automatically for the next competition, including the host, or in this case hosts, and then we'll see what happens. Already in the 2030 World Cup, six teams have qualified. Six have qualified. The three main hosts and those, Argentina, Paraguay, and Uruguay. They've already qualified without playing a ball because they are
1: part of the
0: host. So you have six host teams for that World Cup. So going forward in Africa too, we just might be having a situation where semi-finalists or maybe finalists will be giving a bye to the competition proper.
1: See, talking about Africa football, let's tell you that the Court of Arbitration for Sports, CAS, has officially commenced the arbitration process in a dispute surrounding the 2025 Africa Cup of Nations final after constituting a panel that will hear the case. The latest development marks a significant milestone in the legal proceedings involving the Senegalese Football Federation, FSF, and the Confederation of Africa Football, CAF, and the Royal Moroccan Football Federation, FROMF, all of whom have now been formally notified of the panel's establishment. According to CAS, the arbitration panel has been constituted in line with its procedures and will soon begin examining the submissions made by the parties involved. The court has also informed the federations that hearings are expected to commence once all outstanding responses have been received.
0: Yeah,
1: the Court of Arbitration of Sports.
0: Yeah, and this is it. You know, when the Court of Arbitration for Sports wants to do anything, it's official like this. It comes out. So I was surprised when I was seeing some posts, including, unfortunately, by some sports journalists, that CAS has decided and they've reinstated Senegal as the winners of the AFCON. I said, no, I've not seen this thing on. It's not on CAF website. It's not on any credible site. It's just particularly Facebook. That's where people were sharing it. I said, no, this is not something that we can discuss because it is not official yet. Now they are saying that the process is really going to start. So we'll see what happens. But for Senegal, I don't know whether how they decide their things. But unfortunately, Senegal have not exactly covered themselves in glory since that competition. Some of the things that they have done will not endear them. So I don't know whether that will affect the outcome of the case. It's sad. You don't want a case to be decided that way, a football match to be decided that way. So it means, as I usually say, this is the longest AFCON final we've ever seen, because up till this moment, the matter is not decided yet. The final whistle might have been blown on the 18th of February, but up till now, we don't know who the true winners are. Oh, well, now, officially, it is Morocco. We say Morocco are African champions. But at the end of these proceedings, we just might start calling Senegal African champions again. Or we'll say it is Morocco. It's not the way you want a football match to be won. And CAF themselves, unfortunately, they did not cover themselves in glory. What they should have done on that day would have been, look, just tell the referee, the moment Senegal were out of the pit for 10 minutes, sound the whistle, forfeit it, so you give it out, it will have blown over by now. But when you allow the game to continue, and then Senegal won, in that case, you leave it. Just appeal to Morocco. We are sorry, the referee ought to have sounded his whistle and ended the match, you know, when this thing happened. But at least you got a chance, you played your penalty. So you can, there are ways you can argue with them and convince them not to feel aggrieved over what happened. In that case, they will not be appealing to the CAF Appeals Committee to rescind the decision. Then the CAF Appeals Committee then look at the case. I mean, for me, there are times when even if it is there, even well, I don't want to, because if you say this now, then you will have to justify some people doing things that are unethical to circumvent the law, like President Donald Trump calling Gianni Infantino about Fulani Balogun situation. About what I got to say was, sometimes you look at the law, even if this is what the law says, in this situation where the final whistle had been sounded, Senegal had been presented the trophy. How do you come 2 months later to now take the trophy from Senegal and say Morocco were winners? Because once you step off the field, you have forfeited the right to be champions. When the referee did not sound his whistle, then they waited until Senegal got back. So they got themselves into a very messy situation. And now we are saying, no matter what happens now, the Africa Cup of Nations 2026 will always be seen to have been compromised one way or the other. It is not nice. If you give it to Morocco, they will say, well, CAF, you ignored one of your own rules, which is somebody walking off the pitch. So I think it's now that they have now rectified and said, the one you walk off, you have forfeited that match, it's gone. You will not be a winner. That's what should have happened. And if they give it to Morocco, if CAF decides that it is Morocco that wins it, people will still say Morocco were not champions on the field. You get all the chances. They even gave you the penalty to play. Score it and you are champions officially. People can still come back and say, oh, that penalty should not have been given. But they missed the penalty. Having missed the penalty, they then were beaten fair and square. There is no controversy about the goal. So why now are you taking the trophy away from Senegal to give it to Morocco? It's just a mess from CAF, and I hope that they have worked on this so that in future we will not have this kind of situation.
1: Okay, let's talk about the Super Eagles of Nigeria. The World Football Governing Body, FIFA, has warned that Nigeria's abundance of football talent will not be enough to return the Super Eagles to the World Cup in 2030 without a stable and effective football structure. The World Football Governing Body said Nigeria's qualification chances would depend more on building a system capable of producing consistent performances than on the quality of its players. FIFA made the statement on Wednesday while reviewing the Super Eagles' World Cup history and their failure to qualify for the 2026 tournament.
0: Yeah, of course. It's not just about talent. You must have something else. If that structure is not there, that organization is not there, then there is a serious problem. I agree with you for 100% about this. Nobody can dispute the talent that we have in Africa, Nigeria in particular. And that's why Pele said, look, an African team will win the World Cup by the turn of the century. He meant before the year 2000, an African team will win the World Cup. But of course, an African team won the World Cup. We know 26 years after the turn of the century, an African team is yet to win the World Cup. But we saw African teams at the World Cup that could have gone on to win it. The Senegalese team, if you talk of just the talents, I think they are good enough to go on to win the competition. The Moroccan team, you look at the talents that are there. The Ivorian team, they've got the squad. The same thing with Nigeria. We've got, in the last 3 years, the two African footballers of the year, in Victor Osimhen and Ademola Lookman. We are oozing with quality all over the pitch. Maybe not that much in the midfield, but I mean, we saw some midfield at the World Cup that the Nigerian midfield was better than.
1: Yeah,
0: but they qualified for the World Cup, Nigeria did not. So that tells you that there is something else. It's not just about the talent. So I agree that it will take more than talent. Nigeria has got to really look inwards and put the right structure in place to enable the country return to where it used to be in terms of international football. So, yeah. Africa generally, but Nigeria in particular. I think Morocco, they are getting it now in terms of the administration and other things, and then the quality of their players. So look, if you have the proper organization, the quality of your players will even improve.
1: Yes.
0: Because first, you are going to even employ quality coaches who will help develop the players. Look at Cape Verde. Look at what they achieved at the World Cup. What is Cape Verde compared to some states in Nigeria? you know. But we saw what they're able to do. Have you seen the team of the World Cup? We should even look at it.
1: Yeah,
0: you've got Vosinha. Vosinha in goal, the goalkeeper for Cape Verde. He's there, you know, that tiny nation in Africa. So if you are Nigeria, of course, we should be doing much better than we are seeing at the World Cup from African teams. So we need to look at other issues. What is happening? Why is it that we did not qualify for back-to-back World Cup? And what do we do to get back to where we used to be in terms of international football?
1: Yeah, before we look at the team of the best 11, the FIFA best 11 for the World Cup, let's tell you that United States President Donald Trump is reportedly backing FIFA President Gianni Infantino to become the next Secretary General of the United Nations when the tenure of Antonio Guterres ends later this year. You know, before the World Cup final, that or Sunday, you know, there were reports in the United States of America that Donald Trump has something huge to say about Gianni Infantino. After both of them, they did the pre-final conference. After the conference, say he has something huge. And reports coming out that this is what he said. He said, according to multiple international media reports, Trump believes the FIFA chief possesses the leadership qualities and global influence required to lead the world's largest international organization. A source familiar with the matter was quoted as saying the United States president considers Fantino respected by everyone around the world and believes he has a special ability to bring people together. Me for one, I think if you can undo FIFA, you know, you have a good term, no controversy or whatever, like what we are seeing with someone like Gianni Infantino, for instance, or as someone like Sepp Blatter ends up later on, even though he has gone to court and they've cleared him alongside Michel Platini. If you can handle something like FIFA or the International Olympic Committee, I think you stand a very good chance to the United to serve as the Secretary General of the United Nations. But with what is currently happening around the world with Gianni Infantino and President Donald Trump and what we saw during the World Cup and, you know, before the World Cup started, I think many will frown at this suggestion coming from Donald Trump.
0: Well, I don't agree with you that just because you have headed an international institution like FIFA or the International Olympic Committee, that means you can handle the United Nations. FIFA and IOC is sports. They're dealing with sports people. The UN, you are handling the affairs of the world. Sports is a small part of it. But you are dealing with countries. You are dealing with nuclear armed powers. You are dealing with serious tensions between countries. You are dealing with religious crisis. You are dealing with everything. So, yeah, maybe it comes with experience and everything, but I think you must have been in international relations for a very long time. Yes, FIFA and IOC, they are also international bodies, but you are dealing with just a very small part of human endeavor, which is strictly sports. And what did they say? Do not mix politics and sports. Although we are seeing now that it is being mixed. So I don't think being IOC or FIFA president gives you the qualifications to go and handle what we get at the United Nations. You must have been in politics, as in real administration of human beings across everything. You look at the religious divide between countries. You look at countries that have been at war. There have been terrible things between them. How do you handle it? Because you are FIFA president. Gianni Infantino that could not even get the Palestine and the president of the Palestine Football Association and I think the vice president of the Israeli Football Association to stand on the same podium at the same time and shake hands. The Palestinian said, no, he shouldn't be here. Why are you bringing him here? We are not going to die. We are not going to shake hands. And eventually he was left red-faced. Because you didn't think, if you are going to do something like that, you must have discussed with both. Are you willing to do this? You don't just bring them. Do you know the kind of decades of bad blood between these two countries that you just brought them? You want the world to see that you are making peace. You cannot enforce people to do certain things, and you wanted them to shake hands in public, and the Palestinian said, no, I'm not shaking his hand. This is somebody that he has said some terrible things. FIFA, he did not really do anything about it. So I don't think that qualifies him. Of course, President Trump can push him. I'm just saying that I don't agree with what you said regarding he's got experience in sports. That's a completely different matter. When you now talk of the real politics in terms of being Secretary General of the United Nations, where you'll be dealing with the presidents of a country on certain issues. Yeah, of course, Infantino deals with presidents of countries, but it's only on sports. It's only on football in particular. So I don't think it stands him in a very good stead to be United Nations Secretary General. Of course, President Trump has got the influence to push him, but whether he will succeed now is what I do not know. You know, the way it is, the United States cannot be president of the UN, the way they structure it, even China, all those that are permanent members. I think United States, China, Russia. Britain, Russia,
2: France.
0: And France, they cannot be, they are the permanent members of UN Security Council. How they even do that is only those five of them from time immemorial. Then they have a way now of trying to bring others in, but you cannot, we know these five are the ones who have the power of veto. The whole over 200 members can vote on a particular resolution. If one of these five vetoes it, it's not going to pass. United Nations will not carry out any action. It's kind of lopsided, and that's why when you look at you remember that fella song, "Who Unite for United Nations." One veto vote is equal to, you know. So the whole thing is absurd. But for President Trump, well, of course, I'm not surprised that he's saying this about Gianni has shown that he's an ally of Trump. He supports Trump. He does everything, you know, regarding whatever Trump wants. But by the way, I'm not one of those who are criticizing Trump, because I've seen so many comments criticizing Trump for wanting to be in the picture with
2: Spain
0: when they were lifting the World Cup. Go back to 2010. Jacob Zuma, the president, he was even right in the middle. At least Trump even went to the side. So I don't have any problem with Trump and Sepp Blatter, they were right there in the middle. May I even like it? Let the president be. In fact, when during the World FIFA Club World Cup, Rhys James had to ask him, "You want to raise the cup? Are you sure you want to be here?" Yeah. Because the players would be jumping up and down. He said, "No, go ahead. And they lifted. So if the president is safe, if he feels he's safe to be in the midst of the players celebrating, I'm not going to criticize President Trump for that. For me, he's showing his passion for sports. That's why he stayed with them when they were lifting that cup. But he's pushing Gianni Infantino to go and be Secretary General of the United Nations. Well, I don't think that, personally, I want somebody like Gianni Infantino, who has shown blind loyalty to, you know, the president of a country, to the point that he could call you and then you rescind the decision which has been taken, which is in your rules. You follow the rules in sending off a player. Then you got a call from the president of a country because it is his team that is involved, and then you change it. I don't think I want somebody like that to be Secretary General of the United Nations, because the United Nations is supposed to be neutral, and then they, you know, tried and keep it. The United Nations was founded, the main purpose of setting up the United Nations was the collapse of the League of Nations, and they set up the United Nations to prevent the world descending into a third world war. That's because it was founded after the Second World War, and their main goal is, we want to preserve world peace, we do not want the break out of the third world war. If you have Gianni Infantino as president of Secretary General of UN, with what he has showed as president of FIFA, I'm not sure he will be able to uphold that core principle, because if you are going to be showing support for one nation over another, then you have a serious problem. You see the United Nations, even with, when you see something that is glaring at times, one country is being so belligerent on another, you don't just come out and say, yeah, this country has got the right to do this, and they have to be very, very diplomatic. So I'm not sure Gianni will be that diplomatic if he gets that position. But of course, President Trump will want to push him to go in there. We'll see how it goes. But of course, again, if he's going to the United Nations, then he has to resign as FIFA president. So we'll see how it works out.
1: I'm just wondering, those that have held that position over time, apart from this Antonio Guterres, the former Prime Minister of Portugal, most of them are not really leader of that country. Yes, they are just appointment. And if someone can, sport, talk about the president of the IOC or the president of FIFA, big organization like that. But if you can, because they meet with president on number three, but like you rightly said, it has to do, like for Gianni, just football, for the IOC, sport generally. I don't know that kind of association, you know, meeting with those presidents every now and then. I think.
0: No, but go and check the history now. Even the two that have ruled from Africa, Boutros Ghali from Egypt and Kofi Annan. But these guys are career diplomats.
1: Yeah.
0: Yeah, they are not like they are sports administrators or whatever. So I'm saying that except you have a FIFA president or an IOC president that has been involved in politics, I don't think he would be a right fit for the United Nations Secretary General. You know, I remember at one point, even that was when Boutros Ghali won it, Nigeria pushed for our former president then, before he became president again, Olusegun Obasanjo, to become the UN Secretary General. Yeah, I think, but I believe that time it was just basically zoned to Africa, but instead it went to Boutros Ghali of Egypt.
1: Often we see things and so, but Donald Trump is pushing his man and his friend to be the likely successor to Antonio Guterres as the United Nations Secretary General. That is huge. Let's tell you that the Glasgow Games begins today. Yes, Team Nigeria chases medals and cash as the games begins today in Glasgow. After months of preparation, including weeks of high performance training in Aberdeen, Scotland, Team Nigeria is ready to hunt for medals and cash prizes at the 2026 Commonwealth Games, which officially get underway today in Glasgow. The nation's campaign begins on Friday, July 24th, when Nigeria's formidable powerlifting squad takes to the platform, aiming to set the tone for what the National Sport Commission expects to be another memorable campaign. And for the NSC, they've said that for gold medalists beyond sporting glory, Team Nigeria's athletes are competing for substantial financial incentives offered by the NSC, which has pledged cumulative cash rewards of $8,000 for gold, $5,000 for silver, and $3,000 for bronze medalists at the Glasgow Games.
0: We've traditionally done well at the Commonwealth Games, so I'm looking forward to us breaking the number of record medals that we had at the last competition. You always want to improve at the Commonwealth Games or at any competition that you are participating in. Muson is there, Kaisola Ajayi will be also representing us. Oblique Saville has said it's not going to be at the Commonwealth Games, so I don't see how Nigeria, where we have a very good chance of winning both the 100 meters and the 200 meters men and women, and also the relays and the hurdles, of course, with Tobiloba Amusom. This is the sprints, our strength. But I don't know whether South Africans will be there, you know, for some of, because they too have got some very good sprinters. So we'll see how it goes. But good one. We expect our athletes to do well. This is one competition that we know will always win medals. But I think the concern to us now should be, do we do better? How to do better than the previous editions? Not so that we don't keep referring to 10 years ago, 20 years ago, 30 years ago, that this was our best performance at the Commonwealth Games. Every Commonwealth Games, we should be improving. I'm excited, looking forward to the games.
1: Before we take a final whistle, so let's tell you that FIFA, they've released the list for the theme of the tournament for the FIFA World Cup. And I don't know if there's any surprise with this list from Doctor.
0: Yeah. Because, the surprise will be, it's a pleasant surprise. It's a pleasant surprise. It will be Vosinha, the goalkeeper. Because I would have thought that, look, when you have a goalkeeper that considered just one goal,
1: yeah,
0: the entire tournament, talking about Unai Simon of Spain, and then he went on to win the competition, he should be in your team of the tournament. It should be the one, you know. But I understand the choice of Vosinha there. He became the most followed player at the tournament. Came in, yeah, with about 50,000.
1: Yeah.
0: What was the last? I mean, it's
1: almost 30 million. Now.
0: Yeah, I mean that's pretty remarkable. And then the number of saves that he made, yeah, you know, with Unai Simon, you expect, okay, they've got a very good team. They're always possessing the ball, so he hardly needs to make saves. Not that he didn't make, of course, Unai Simon still made some great saves in this tournament. So I can understand why Vosinha is the goalkeeper of the tournament, the one that the goalkeeper they will put in the team of the tournament. We know that the best player, best goalkeeper, the Golden Glove went to Unai Simon, but I think it is for some sentimental reasons that, you know, Vosinha made that list.
1: So we're looking at the squad. Vosinha is the goalkeeper in the particular squad. It's a 4-3-3 formation, and we have Pedro Porro, the Tottenham Sports, the right back and Spanish international, Manchester United and Argentine international, Lisandro Martinez, French center back, Bayern Munich, and he plays also for Bayern Munich, that Pamecano, and of course, my former Chelsea left back. At the World Cup, he's the Chelsea player, but by next week, officially, will be a Real Madrid player, talking about Marc Cucurella, you know, in the left back position. Right, for the midfielders, we have the MVP, the most valuable player of the tournament, Rodri, Manchester City, Michael Olisen, plays for Bayern Munich and for French national team, and of course Jude Bellingham, the English midfielder, plays for Real Madrid. While the 4-3, you know, I believe your guess is as good as mine. We have Lionel Messi, the Argentine captain, Inter Miami, Elibert Alan, Manchester City and Norway international, and of course Kylian Mbappe, the French captain, and he plays for Real Madrid. This is the team of the FIFA World Cup, the starting 11. And like Doctor said, the surprise that we saw here is Vosinha, you know, as the goalkeeper. But before we leave the studio, let's take our final whistle. So we were unable to take your messages, you know, we're out of time. Will we do that in the evening?
0: Even talking about it now, pictures, it's hot, but I keep my mind occupied, you know. If I stop, you let it sink in, and I'm not ready for it to sink in yet. Former two-time World Heavyweight Champion Anthony Joshua saying that he's not ready to allow the deaths of his very close friend Shino Gami and Latif Lads Ayodele to sink in ahead of his upcoming fights. And that's the final whistle on Sports Fiesta this morning.
1: 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My name is Neruji. It's been a privilege doing this with the Sports Ibrakatabra, Dr. Salih Ibrahim. 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Bye for now.
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4: Good morning and welcome to KFM News Update on the Hour. I am Benjamin Kadiri.

The Edo State House of Assembly has passed a bill giving the state its own complete and updated set of laws for the first time since its creation from the old Bendel State. The bill, which now awaits the governor's assent, follows months of work by the Edo State Law Reform Commission, headed by Donald Esikane, Esquire. The chairman said the development will allow lawyers an unhindered access into Edo State's only law. Residents of flood-prone communities in Benin City have called for urgent government intervention to reduce the potential impact on lives and property. The warning comes amid reports by the Nigeria Hydrological Services Agency, NERSA, that several states, including Edo, are expected to experience moderate flooding during the peak of the rainy season, as flooding has already begun affecting some parts of the state, with residents of Aduawa and surrounding communities lamenting the recurring challenge. Away from Edo State, the Independent Corrupt Practices and Other Related Offences Commission has identified the Nigeria Police Force and five federal ministries and agencies as having the highest number of ghost workers uncovered during this payroll verification exercise. ICPC Chairman Musa Aliyu San disclosed the findings while speaking on the Commission's investigation into payroll fraud across federal government institutions. The Commission said it discovered suspected 908 ghost workers in at least 50 ministries, departments, and agencies, recovering about 942 million naira allegedly paid as fraudulent salaries. The Federal High Court in Lagos has fixed July 24 to rule on an application by the National Drug Law Enforcement Agency, NDLEA, seeking permission to destroy a clandestine methamphetamine laboratory uncovered in a remote forest in Ogun State. On July 10, 2026, the NDLEA arraigned three Mexican nationals and seven Nigerians on an 11-count charge bordering on the alleged establishment

operation of the clandestine laboratory. According to the NTLEA, its operatives discovered the laboratory with equipment and chemicals allegedly used to produce 2,419.48 kilograms of methamphetamine with an estimated street value of more than 480 billion naira. And that's KFM News update on the hour. I am Benjamin Kadiri saying thanks for listening. Good morning.

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1: What is corruption? To us, it's simple. Corruption is the abuse of entrusted power for private gain. 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And the cost of corruption can be enormous. Corruption can cost you your livelihood, your rights, your health, your freedom, and sometimes even your life. 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Corruption also reduces your chances for a healthy environment and sustainable future. When money meant to tackle the climate crisis is stolen, that's your future being taken from you. When money meant to improve your local schools, hospitals, and roads is snatched away, opportunities for a better life are lost with it. 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Every year we lose billions to corruption. Billions that were supposed to improve all of our lives, our opportunities, and our communities. At times, the scale of the problem can seem overwhelming. But corruption is not inevitable. Together, we have the power to stop corruption. Join us.
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7: 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It was the corruption in the SSP account. 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

0: Yes, good morning. It's another time on Dialogue right here on K92.7 FM, a station that turns in excitement. It's a Thursday edition of Dialogue, and today is going to be exclusive. So we'll be taking a look at the Hajj, the Muslim Hajj in Nigeria, and of course, I'm touring focus from Edo State. The Hajj, the Muslim Hajj is the annual pilgrimage to the holy city of Masjid al-Haram in Saudi Arabia. It is one of the five pillars of Islam, and it's a compulsory once in a lifetime for every Muslim who is physically, financially, and mentally able to attend. Now, the Hajj, also, usually people mistake Hajj and Umrah. That's what we'll learn about today as well. And we'll find out who organizes Hajj in Nigeria, and of course here in Edo State, how it is mobilized for Muslim faithfuls. So basically, we'll be learning about the Hajj, and for Muslim faithfuls that want to embark on the Hajj, and lots of us have attributed certain things to it that have made it very difficult for us to start to embark on the pilgrimage. Some of us look at the financial aspect of it, some of us look at some of the process, and of course not even want to even embark on it for as important as it is to Muslim faithfuls. So today we'll be digging deep into the Hajj pilgrimage, the Muslim Hajj, and we'll be talking to a guest this morning in the studio. So with that, Dialogue for this morning is established. My name is Benjamin Kadri.
1: Good morning and welcome. My name is Gloria Vital. As like you rightly said, we'll be talking about preparations for the 2027 Hajj. That for 2026 is done and dusted, but there are adequate or there are important things that you should know as preparations for the 2027 Hajj commences. We understand that not enough or not the adequate number of people were able to attend the Hajj from Edo State in 2026, and we're seeking to see how we can ramp up the numbers to ensure better preparations, preparations via documentation, personal preparations, health and safety preparations, and all of that. So if you also have questions regarding the 2027 Hajj, you can send them via our WhatsApp line, our text line 0816-242-9489.
0: All right, so with that established, we'll go straight now to have our conversation. We have here with us the Executive Secretary of Edo State Muslim Pilgrims Welfare Board. As he joins us this morning on the show, we have with us Alhaji Eranga Abdul Kabir Mohammed Kabir. Good morning, sir.
2: Good morning, sir. Assalamu alaikum.
0: So I say alaikum salam. Do I have to be a Muslim to say that?
2: Yeah, inshallah.
0: All right, welcome to Dialogue this morning. Okay, so let's head right to it as we want to focus on preparations for Hajj, and this is going to enlighten lots of Muslims out there that see Hajj as something to incur in financially, plus a host of other challenges that they actually assume. This is sort of getting clarification on preparations. So let's head right into it. Now, what are the essential preparations every intending pilgrim should make before departure?
2: Assalamu alaikum wa rahmatullahi ta'ala wa barakatuh, my dear listeners. Alhamdulillah, inshallah, for the intended pilgrims, one of the major preparations you as an intended pilgrims need to have is to prepare spiritually by strengthening your faith, repenting sincerely, learning the rites of Hajj. And also for the intended pilgrims, they should also ensure that they

0: then the medical examination, most importantly, because recently Saudi authority have released a medical guidelines for all intended pilgrims. If you know you want to embark on the exercise, your medical screening must be carried out. We don't need to bypass maybe shortcuts. You just go to any of the government or private hospital to get your medical certificate. No, you need to undergo the medical screening exercise. Then also, if you are preparing to embark on this journey, you need to attend orientation program organized by the Edo State Muslim Pilgrim Welfare Board.
1: So now let's take a look at the spiritual aspect of it, because I've tried to mention that. So there's one thing to have your documentations in place, and there's one thing for you to go through every other requirement for you to travel. But the essence of the Hajj is always based on the spiritual aspect of it. So now, why is spiritual preparation as important as financial and fiscal preparation?
0: Okay, firstly, you know, Hajj is primarily an act of worship. Then why financial and physical readiness are necessary. Then spiritual preparation enables pilgrims to perform the rites with sincerity. You know, when you have good intention, you know that, okay, this year I want to go and perform Hajj, I want to go and pray to Almighty Allah. Then you prepare yourself spiritually. Be patient, humility, then thereby increasing likelihood of attaining the accepted Hajj, which is Hajj Mabrur. You know, the Allah says when he accepts your Hajj, inshallah, all what you pray for, all what you request for will be granted. So that's why you need to prepare spiritually before embarking, making your intention. Those that have offended you, you forgive them. Those that you are owing, just make sure you clear your debts before you embark. Go there with good intention, and inshallah, Allah will grant you your heart's desire.
2: All right, earlier you had mentioned medical screening and vaccines that need to be taken. Do you have the list of those vaccines here with you, or this is something that the orientation would cover?
0: Yeah, we have the vaccines meningitis, yellow fever, you understand, then COVID. We still give out COVID. And so we have people from the Port Health authorities to come to our Edo State Muslim Pilgrim Welfare Board Hajj Board during the orientation program to vaccinate all the pilgrims. If you know you want to embark on this journey, it is compulsory, most especially those that are not passing through Edo State, to make sure they go to the nearest primary healthcare close to them to take the vaccine.
2: All right. So what common mistakes do first-time pilgrims make, and how can they avoid these mistakes?
0: Okay. Many first-time pilgrims neglect orientation programs. They fail to study the rites adequately. You know, before embarking on this Hajj, you need to know the do's and don'ts of Hajj exercise. You don't just wake up to say, I want to embark, without knowing the do's and don'ts. Then some of them, they overexert themselves physically or disregard information from officials. You know, like the, you know, last year I had a scenario with some of our pilgrims seeing me as a young executive secretary, say, wait till you know. And, you know, they don't want to obey the leaders. They don't want to follow the teachings of the leaders. So some of them will just say, wait till you know. Is it not your first time? No, this is not my first time of performing Hajj. I've been here several times. So I don't see any reason why you don't want to obey. So the major problem of some of our pilgrims is to listen to the leaders. You understand? Some of them, they don't follow guidelines. I always try to advise them that they should follow the guidelines of the leaders, remain patient, and adhere strictly to official directives.
1: Okay, now so let's stay a little bit on the health and safety requirements for the Hajj. Now, how can a pilgrim stay healthy in the extreme weather conditions in Saudi Arabia? Because it's been reported that we are having increased sun from many regions of this world, especially from that part of the world as well. And there are increased heat conditions during the Hajj period. So how can you ascertain pilgrims to stay safe, healthy and safe during the extreme heat?
0: Yeah, thank you very much. You know, I always advise my pilgrims, because of the extreme heat over there, I always advise my pilgrims to stay hydrated. always stay hydrated, avoid prolonged exposure to direct sunlight, because their sun alone can even just warm something.
1: Boil water.
0: You understand? So avoid prolonged direct exposure to sunlight. Use umbrella when outdoors. Wear light and comfortable dress. You understand? So don't put on jacket as if you are in the
1: winter period.
0: Then also comfortable clothing, wear appropriate, rest adequately. You need to rest adequately. That one is very important. Maintain personal hygiene and seek medical attention immediately. They feel they are not okay. They are not well. So that's one thing to ensure that you avoid the extreme weather in Saudi Arabia.
2: Are there medications that pilgrims need to take with them?
0: Yes. You know, there are some pilgrims that are under medication. So for pilgrims, they should carry sufficient quantities of their prescribed medication. There are pain relievers, oral rehydration, oral rehydration salts. Yes. So they need to take it along with them. They are basic first aid. They should also keep copies of their medical prescription, because all these things I just mentioned, that they cannot just carry it along. Before you embark on this journey, you take your drugs, you show them, because we have a medical team. Yes, we have a medical team.
1: For have qualified a display of medical records.
0: Yes, so you need to show them your medical prescription to our doctors and the nurses before you take it along. Because when you get to the airport, if you don't have all these things, probably they will describe them. So that's why you need to take your medical prescription along with you.
1: Okay, so are all these things put forward, like to the Saudi embassy before, like on behalf of the individuals, by the people like you that administer this whole process?
0: Yeah.
1: So now, do we have to have all of this in presentation at the embassy here? This person is like this person has so medical history, and this and this and that.
0: Yes.
1: Because there are tendencies that this might be scrutinized, probably not here, probably when they get there.
0: Yes.
1: We've seen cases like that happen. So does all that kind of requirements take place?
0: Yes. Before we embark on this journey, like I told you, they undergo several medical screening exercises here in Edo State. Then when we get to Lagos, some of the medical teams still come around to check if our pilgrims are okay. The major challenges that we had this year from the Saudi authority, that we were able to screen out those pregnant female pilgrims. You understand? Because, you know, before, people will go there to go and deliver. Now, it is very mandatory for us to undergo pregnancy tests for all our female pilgrims.
1: Because of such...
0: Some people, you see them with 6 months, 8 months pregnancy, then at the end of the day, they will go there to go and deliver. So, this year, we were able to curtail, to manage the situation. So, alhamdulillah, we were not found wanting.
1: Okay, now let's take a look at the rituals.
2: All right. Now, what are some of the major rites of Hajj that every pilgrim must understand before they embark on the journey?
0: Okay. One of the major Hajj rites that pilgrims need to understand before embarking on the journey is the Ihram. Ihram is the white garment. I don't know if you have.
1: I think there is
0: a way we put it on. We don't just wear it.
1: Like it's wrapped.
0: Exactly.
1: Something.
0: In two pieces.
1: But there's a special way to do it.
0: Yes, there's a special way to do it. Then Tawaf, that's the circumambulation of the Kaaba. You just recite in anti-clockwise manner.
1: Going around
0: seven times.
1: Seven times.
0: Then the Sa'i between Safa and Marwa. You move forward, you come back seven times. Then standing at the major difference, okay, we'll get back to that, between Hajj and Umrah is that Arafat. So in Hajj, there's a day they call Yom al-Arafah, that's day of Arafat, so that is important. Then spending night at Muzdalifah is where you go and spend your night. Then the rites at Mina, including stoning, the jamarat, animal sacrifice where applicable, and the farewell tawaf. So those are the major Hajj rites every pilgrim must understand before traveling.
1: There's a process. I want you to tell us a little bit about that one. Then you tell us about the stoning. There's one parts of there's an area that people struggle to touch.
0: Yes.
1: And the coming crowd, they struggle. People yes. really want to
0: that's
1: touch it. Okay.
0: That's
1: what's the significance of that?
0: You know, there's a spot in that Kaaba that, inshallah, when you make your dua, that it is like, that's your prayer.
1: Your prayer.
0: It is like an arrow being shot that doesn't miss its target. So, and every attendee pilgrims, all pilgrims make sure they try to touch it. But one thing is, it's not really compulsory or mandatory that you must go and touch it. Standing in front of it alone, standing in front of it is also the same reward that those that have touched it and you that did not touch it. It's the same reward people we get.
2: I just need to get a bit more clarification. Why is there so much rush to touch the place? Can't just people just create time for the there a limited time for you to touch it, or you have to be within that premises for a limited number of time,
0: There is no limited time. You know, like I said before, some people don't really know the do's and don'ts of the Hajj or Umrah exercise. It is the same reward you will get when you cannot touch it, and the same person that was able to touch it is the same reward people will get. You understand? So it is not really compulsory that you must go and touch it. But if you touch it, no problem. Because we have millions of people circumambulated that same particular time. So it is not compulsory that everybody must touch it. So that's why the Prophet said that even if you cannot touch it, just know that you still have the same reward with those that have touched it.
1: All right, tell us about stoning the pillars of Mina.
0: Okay, that's a jamrat.
1: They say something like rejecting Satan.
0: That one is during the Hajj exercise. So we go there, we throw a number of stones, and as you are throwing the stone, you make your intention, just be praying. So that's why Hajj and Umrah is different. In Umrah, there is no stoning of jamrats.
1: Okay.
0: You don't stone a jamrat. But during the Hajj period, you go to jamrat, you throw your pebbles. That's your stone.
1: Okay, now try to distinguish between the Hajj and the Umrah.
0: Yes.
1: Help us separate them.
0: Okay. Hajj is a major pilgrimage performed yearly in the Kingdom of Saudi Arabia. While Umrah is a lesser Hajj.
1: Okay, lesser Hajj.
0: Yes, the major difference between Umrah and Hajj is Yawmul Arafat. That's the day of Arafat. No Arafat, no Hajj. You understand? But in Umrah, you can go there. Umrah can be performed 2 days, you are done. A day, you are done. But Hajj, you have the specific number of days.
1: Okay.
0: And specific time in a year to perform Hajj.
1: Okay.
0: So Hajj is not like Umrah.
1: Oh, so Umrah is just like a lesser Hajj.
0: Yes, a lesser Hajj.
2: All right. Moving forward, how can pilgrims prepare themselves to perform the rites correctly?
0: Okay. Like I said before, pilgrims should always attend official orientation lectures, study authentic books and guides on Hajj, how to perform Hajj, do's and don'ts of Hajj, seek clarification from qualified Islamic scholars, and follow the guidance of accredited officials throughout the pilgrimage. Accredited officials like the chairman, the executive secretary, then the ulamas, the Amiru Hajj. There are some people we take along when embarking on this journey, Islamic scholars. So you take authentic clarification from them before, and also read books concerning Hajj. You understand? Most especially the first time, they don't know anything about Hajj. So the only thing they know now is to the theoretical aspect. Then when you get there, you see that you still need to know more about the practical aspect of Hajj. So that's why I always advise them to seek guidance from accredited Hajj officials throughout the pilgrimage.
1: All right, fantastic. Now let's look at some travels. They try the entire travels basically and documentations. Now, what documents should pilgrims always keep with them?
0: Okay, like I said, before you embark on this Hajj, when you come for registration, we take your passport, because there's a machine we use in registering people, registration of pilgrims. We take your passport, we register you, then we give you your document, your medical report, your passport, especially on the day of departure. So when we get to Saudi Arabia, the Saudi authorities collect the passport for from all the intended pilgrims. Why? Because there are some people that you give their passport, they will just from there move. You understand? Mm. So as you are landing, there are some officials that will come over to collect your passport from you. Mm. They will just take your passport from you, then you keep it till the last day you are going to spend in the country. You understand? So I always advise my pilgrims to hold their passports, keep all their, there is what we also call Nusu cards. Nusu card is very important, because as they collect your passport from you now,
1: they issue
0: you that Nusu card. So Nusu card is your means of identification. The Nusu card is so sensitive that when you scan the barcode on it, it will display all your information. It will display your hotel, it will display the place you are going to stay in Muzdalifah.
1: All the information.
0: So that's why I always advise pilgrims to keep it according to the board instruction. Hajj identification card, accommodation information, everything is in that Nusu card. Your emergency contact number and any other official identification issued by the Hajj authority is in that Nusu card. So I advise people to keep it properly. Then if you misplace your Nusu card, inform the officials immediately, because you can be arrested from the by the Saudi authorities, and they will take you to this deportation camp before they will not call us that we have somebody there. So if you misplace your Nusu card, just report to the officials immediately so that we can get you another one.
1: Fantastic.
2: Why is it important that the pilgrims follow the instructions of the officials? Because some people feel like they know it all. Why should they follow officials' instructions?
0: Because officials are responsible for ensuring the safety, coordination, and welfare of pilgrims. So that's why it is important for pilgrims to follow the instruction of the officials. Then compliance with instruction minimizes confusion. You know, when you follow instruction, you will not be confused. I remember last time that we went for Hajj, you tell pilgrims, follow this way. They will say, I've been here several times, this place is shorter. At the end of the day, you miss each other. Because we try to make sure everybody's together. We coordinate everybody. So there are some people, I do know. You understand? They have this mentality of I to know. Follow here. You say no, you want to go on. Then this year now, I also have some pilgrims like that. I told them, don't climb this Mount Arafat. Just wait here. So that, because sometimes some people want to climb to the top, and when you fall down, you have several casualties there. So that's why I try to make sure they don't climb. But you still see some stubborn ones, most especially the female pilgrims, they still want to climb. So I always advise them to
1: those ones have a mentality of adventure.
0: Yes. So I always tell them to ensure smooth movement during the period of Hajj operations.
1: Okay, so in the case of loss of important documents like passports, or any form of identification, or the type of card that you mentioned, what should pilgrims do at that point?
0: Yes, like I said before, they should immediately report to the state officials. That's the Nigeria Hajj Mission. If you are not close to the, or you cannot contact the officials, we have a different location for Hajj Mission, so you can contact them immediately for appropriate Saudi authorities so that necessary assistance and replacement procedures can commence properly. Because if you misplace your card, like I said before, if the Saudi, because they are police, if they just see that you are black, they will want to check your document if it's correct. The next thing, they will just bring out their machine, scan the Nusu card, then and by the time they ask you for your Nusu card, you cannot present it. They will just take you, before you say Jack, they will take you to the deportation camp. Then they will now be asking you questions there before the report will not get to us.
1: Okay.
2: Now, talking about conduct and discipline during the Hajj, can you just tell us what kind of behavior is expected of pilgrims while in the Holy Land?
0: Okay. Firstly, I will say when you are in the Holy Land, you should be law abiding. Pilgrims should demonstrate exemplary conduct by being honest, humble, respectful, patient, then considerate of fellow pilgrims. You know, sometimes some people, you know, like I said, when you are doing that tawaf circumambulation, there are some people that will just step on your toes. Because you are angry now, you just react, you push the person. No. So you need to be patient with pilgrims. You need to be humble. You understand? Tolerance. Be tolerant. Just be law abiding. So that, because we have people from different backgrounds, different races. You understand? So that is why I always advise my pilgrims to be tolerant.
1: So tell us exactly why during Hajj this tolerance must be maintained.
0: Yes.
1: Patience is a virtue during Hajj, like they say.
0: Why it needs to be maintained is because you are here to achieve your maximum reward, attain. So you need to be tolerant. We have different people, different
1: Are we saying anger and saying conflicts situation might disrupt all of your Hajj attempt?
0: Yes, there are some certain things you will do now, your Hajj will not be valid. So that's why
1: it's just like a waste of pilgrimage.
0: Exactly. So the money that you pay, you just need to avoid all these things.
2: What are some of those things besides impatience?
0: It's like I said before, maybe you are performing tawaf now, somebody will just step on your toes and you are tired. Exactly. So just step
2: being on rude.
0: There's somebody who wants to speak, just pat on you, things like that. You see different characters, somebody will just push you intentionally. So that's why you need to just tolerate. Tolerance. So you need to tolerate, respect different opinions, avoid provocative discussion, communicate politely, forgive easily, and remember that Hajj is a sacred act of worship requiring good character. So I always tell my pilgrims about that.
1: All right, so what preparations has the Edo State Muslim Pilgrims Welfare Board put in place for intending pilgrims right now?
0: Yeah, the National Hajj Commission has released a deadline for payments. So deadline for payments in the sense that all intending pilgrims, if you know you have the intention of performing pilgrimage 2027, deadline for payment is September 26, 2026. So inshallah, we have people that couldn't make it last year because of the reduction of hard slots. Last year, more than 150 intended pilgrims paid, but they couldn't make it because the National Hajj Commission reduced Edo State Hajj slot from 351 to 95. 95 in the sense that they gave us a deadline. Deadline for payment was December 4th, 2025. So after that December 4th, they didn't accept any further payment. Even after we credited their accounts, they refunded it back to the Edo State Government Kofa. Why? Because they said that the deadline was December 4th and people were still paying as at January 25th, February. So that's why those people that paid after the deadline, they couldn't make it. So we now requested that, okay, gave them two options. If you are going for 2026 Hajj and you've already paid, you couldn't make it, either you request for a refund or you leave the money
1: prior to the next Hajj.
0: And alhamdulillah, most people, they left the money, they didn't request for refund. Why those that requested for refund, we refunded the money. So now it will still be as it were last year.
1: Deadline.
0: Yes. So the deadline is very, very, in fact, it's non-negotiable. They are not going to shift it. So that's why I'm telling my pilgrims, the deadline for Hajj payments is 26 September 2026. So we are telling

0: holding on all the Teddy Pigrins that they should make their payment, and the payment for now is 8 million naira. Mm. 8 million naira. So why those that have paid before, by God's grace, they will be the first set of people to be considered.
1: Okay. So what lessons did you learn from the 2026 Hajj operations?
0: Okay, alhamdulillah, the 2026 Hajj operation demonstrated importance of early planning. Early planning, timely payment, effective coordination among stakeholders, comprehensive pilgrim education. That pilgrim education, it is very, very important. Strengthening medical services and strict adherence to operational guidelines. This contributed significantly to a successful 2026 Hajj exercise. So that's the major lessons I learned during the last Hajj operation.
1: And how is the board improving services for future Hajj exercises?
0: Okay, firstly, the board is strengthening orientation program. Orientation program informing the pilgrims, enhancing staff capacity, improving communication with pilgrims. There are some people that we just pay. They won't drop their international passport. And without your international passport, we cannot process your visa. You understand? So that's why any pilgrim that pays for the Hajj exercise, I always advise them to drop their passport so that we can start processing your visa. So there are some times that pilgrim will just pay. We had this scenario like that last year, this last Hajj. Four persons paid, they didn't drop their passport. After the closure of the portal for visa processing, they now brought their passport. I say, okay, we have closed. So just exercise patiently next year. So that's
2: maybe sometimes some of these people actually haven't got their passport before payment. Maybe they're on the verge of processing their passports and decide to pay and say, okay, when the passport is ready, I'll take it there. So maybe there should be sensitization for such people.
0: Yes,
2: no passport yet, and you say, okay, let me go and pay first, let me go and start process of my passport.
0: Exactly.
2: Sometimes leads to that.
0: And another thing I always tell my pilgrims, if you know your passport has just 6 months expiry date, you need to renew your passport. Renew it in the sense that, because let's assume now that you register today and your passport is going to expire in May, you cannot make that trip because inshallah we are embarking on this journey in May, and by June you will still be in Saudi Arabia. So once you enter, that means you'll not be able to come out. So it is better for you to renew your passport than just go there with an expiry passport. That's why we check your credentials, your documents, when submitting it, then we also check your passport.
2: All right, quick successions. Can you just take on this one because of time? Let's see what we how you respond to this. What kind of items are pilgrims expected to pack, and what should they avoid taking? That's one. Then how should pilgrims manage their money and valuables during the Hajj?
0: Okay, like I always advise my pilgrims, they should pack modest clothing, comfortable footwear, it's not the one that will be making you feel discomfort. Prescribed medications, toiletries, identification documents, then maybe your prayer mats, maybe if you want to pray in your hotel. Though we have several places for praying, you understand? Then we have mats over there. Then essential items, they should avoid carrying prohibited items, excessive luggages, then expensive jewelry or unnecessary valuables. You understand? Then managing your valuables, like you rightly ask, they should carry only the money they need, keep valuables secure, and avoid displaying large sum of cash. You know, there are some people, they will just bring out dollars because you cannot spend your naira there. So you just bring out dollars you want to show off. So showing off, you have a reason for going there. You have good intention of going to that place. It's not to show off. Then use secure bags to keep your money. You understand? If you want to keep your money, because we have pilgrims that complain they have misplaced their bags or they stole their money. So just use this. That's why whenever we are going, there is what we call strap bag for all my pilgrims. You strap it on your on your shoulder and also on your waist to keep your valuables. So I always advise them to report any loss immediately to the Hajj officials. If you misplace anything, you report charge officials.
1: So tell us what some of those prohibited materials are, and also what advice would you give to elderly pilgrims and those traveling for the very first time?
0: Okay, one of the prohibited advice is
1: materials,
0: items. Mm. I mean, is contraband drugs, contraband goods like the cola. Saudi authority, they don't allow you to bring in cola to their country. But this, even this bitter cola, ansa cola, bini cola, that's why we check our pilgrims before embarking on this journey. Sharp objects is not allowed. Then your drugs, like I said, you show your doctor the prescription so that if it is allowed to the country, because we have a list of drugs that are not allowed. Mm. So you show them. Then the advice I also give to my pilgrims when traveling for the first time is to attend orientation programs. Attend organized by the Hajj board. Then follow the guidelines of official. Avoid unnecessary physical exertion. Stay hydrated. Always stay hydrated. We have intense heat there. Then take medication as prescribed by your medical practitioner. Ask questions whenever you are not sure of something. Then remain patient throughout the pilgrimage. Then the final message I have for my pilgrim is to make sure that they should know that Hajj is a once in a lifetime opportunity and a sacred obligation for those who are able. So to all my intended pilgrims, should try to approach the journey with sincerity, patience and discipline, and a total reliance to Almighty Allah. Inshallah, Allah will grant them their good heart's desire. They should obey all regulations. They cooperate with the Hajj officials when necessary. Pray for Nigerians, pray for Edo State in particular, pray for our states, pray for the governor to succeed. Because recently we won an award of excellence from the National Hajj Commission.
2: Mm.
0: And if you look, the brain behind that award is because of the
2: support of
0: the support of the governor. Yes, because all the necessary arrangements, if not for the support of the governor, I don't think we would have been able to win that award. This is first of its kind, like a powerful award that even those that we claim they are all Muslim dominated states, we won them, we passed them. You understand? So why we won that award is because of the way we coordinated ourselves, our arrangements, and Edo State's assistance now still remains one of the best hard states in the country because of the help of the governor. Mm. Alhamdulillah for that.
2: All right.
1: Can we take a few questions before we wrap up? 0706-263-9275 if you have questions for our guests in the studio, or 081-4484-4328. You can also call 0905-523-8262.
2: All right, so that's basically for you, our guest, who's a Muslim, and actually I would have loved to embark on the Hajj. And of course, if you've listened, if there are some sort of clarifications you might still need, we still have Alhaji Abdul Kabir here with us giving clarifications on the pilgrimage or the Hajj, however you want to call it. So keep the calls coming through before we wrap it up. Let's see if we use a couple of them. And while moving forward, let's get the general perspective to the entire pilgrimage board nationally in collaboration with states. How harmonized is the synergy so far?
0: Yes, Alhamdulillah. You know, they just appointed this new chairman of National Hajj Commission, the person of Ambassador Yusuf Abba. The man is highly educated and he sounds is a guru when it comes to Hajj operation. The man, since he came in, he has been performing well, and he now brought the relationship between the state board and the National Hajj Commission. Before, we find it difficult to relate our problems to the National Hajj Commission, but as it stands now, the man, he gives us listening here in the sense that he just want to provide a solution. What is the way forward? So that is why, inshallah, this 2027 Hajj exercise is going to be better than the 2026 Hajj exercise.
2: All right, so it doesn't seem as if the Hajj becomes a selective program when it comes to the financial implications. Can you tell us, has there been ways with which government has come into play? Because when you mention 8 million, sometimes some people just like, not for me. In as much as you've mentioned the significance of Hajj, some people might want to back out because they think 8 million. Can you tell us if there are ways with which, because you talked about government supporting all of this and you allotted the Edo State governor in the role he has played for the Edo State board so far. So now, can you tell us, is it in the financial aspect of things? How has government been key to supporting many of these Hajj?
0: Yes, government has been helpful supporting when it comes to preparation for Hajj. Like before we embark on this journey, myself and the chairman of the Edo State Muslim Pilgrim Welfare Board, we go to Saudi Arabia to book accommodation for all Edo intended pilgrims. We look for a cook, a caterer that will prepare local delicacy. Now, 2027 Hajj exercise, inshallah, we are going to take our own cook from Edo before we have people from the Saudi.
2: I can cook you with black soup.
0: Yes, so that will be cooking for us black soup, granola soup,
2: and the rest of it.
0: You understand? So this is the first of its kind. Inshallah, before we embark on this journey, the government supports us for the preparation of the Hajj exercise. And sometimes the government sponsors some of the pilgrims. Yes. So that is one of the majority. And when it comes to accommodation, Edo State, in terms of accommodation, is trying. So just recently that our hotel in Saudi Arabia was shortchanged because of one of the National Hajj Commission officials. And they issued query to him that if a state has secured accommodation, so on no account should you go and change the accommodation. And we're able to explain to our pilgrims that look at what transpired. So they all understood.
2: Fantastic. I'll say, me, for a non-Muslim, I must say that this conversation has opened me up a lot to understand what the Muslim pilgrimage is all about. So, with that, I want to say thank you for joining us, Mr. Alhaji Eranga Abdul Kabir.
1: I don't know if he can, you know,
2: be
1: part of the pilgrims for next year. Can he? Can a non-Muslim be a part of it?
2: I think that's you have to be a Muslim.
0: Yes, you have to be a Muslim, except you want to take the Kalima to Shahada. You want to
2: get converted.
0: Yes.
1: All right.
0: So before you embark on the journey.
2: Most importantly, I've got Muslim friends, and I don't think I've taken time to dig deep into how all of this works, ask questions in that light. But I know that it exists. People go for Hajj and come back. But like, this is like the first time I'm having like a general understanding of it, and that's thanks to you, Alhaji Eranga.
0: Thank you, sir.
1: Thank you for your time on the program.
2: For more, as the Hajj preparation progresses, we'll be looking forward to having you for more insights and clarifications for pilgrims intended.
0: Thank you very much, sir.
2: Thanks for joining us on Dialogue this morning.
0: You're welcome.
2: All right, that's been a package of Dialogue this Thursday. My name is Benjamin Kadiri.
1: My name is Gloria Vitalis.
2: And this is KU92.7 FM. 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
2: It's 10 a.m. Good morning and welcome to KUFM News Update on the Hour. I am Benjamin Kadiri.

Edo State House of Assembly has passed a bill giving the state its own complete and updated set of laws for the first time since its creation from the old Benue State. The bill, which now awaits the governor's assent, follows months of work by the Edo State's Law Reform Commission, headed by Donald Esikena, Esquire. The chairman said the development will allow lawyers and the state its own complete and updated set of laws for the first time since its creation from the old Benue State. The bill, which now awaits the governor's assent, follows months of work by the Edo State's Law Reform Commission, headed by Donald Esikena, Esquire. The chairman said the development

government's intervention to reduce the potential impact on lives and property. The warning comes amid reports by the Nigeria Hydrological Services Agency, NERSA, that several states, including Edo, are expected to experience moderate flooding during the peak of the rainy season, as flooding has already begun affecting some parts of the state, with residents of Aduawa and surrounding communities lamenting the recurring challenge. Away from Edo State, the Independent Corrupt Practices and Other Related Offences Commission has identified the Nigeria Police Force and five federal ministries and agencies as having the highest number of ghost workers uncovered during its payroll verification exercise. ICPC Chairman Musa Aliyu San disclosed the findings while speaking on the Commission's investigation into payroll fraud across federal government institutions. The Commission said it discovered suspected 908 ghost workers in at least 50 ministries, departments, and agencies, recovering about 942 million allegedly paid as fraudulent salaries. The Federal High Court in Lagos has fixed July 24 to rule on an application by the National Drug Law Enforcement Agency, NDLEA, seeking permission to destroy a clandestine methamphetamine laboratory uncovered in a remote forest in Ogun State. On July 10, 2026, the NDLEA arraigned three Mexican nationals and seven Nigerians on an 11-count charge bordering on the alleged establishment and operation of the clandestine laboratory. According to the NDLEA, its operatives discovered the laboratory with equipment and chemicals allegedly used to produce 2,419.48 kilograms of methamphetamine with an estimated street value of more than 480 billion naira. And that's KFM News Update on the hour. I am Benjamin Kadiri saying thanks for listening. Good morning.

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2: 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Sleeping? 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
1: 1,000, 2,000, 3,000, 1 million, 2 million, 3 million, 600 billion, and the last kobo. Oh yes, we follow the money. It's all about the business and the business of business. The gains and the losses. The bulls and bears. The rise and falls. The risk and the satisfaction of seeing the last kobo rise to millions. On KUFM's Business News, the simple and complex jargons of business just make sense. 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

0: right, you're still on to programs Rich and You on KU92.7 FM, a station that turns in excitement. All right, we'll be taking a break from regular stuff on a Thursday right here on the Breakfast Show to bring you a special message from people from Besk International Limited. They are professionals. It's a professional training and business support service establishment. And yes, they do a whole lot. I'm sure you'd be interested in. And we've got three representatives, beautiful people here in the studio with me to actually pass this message across to you. And I'll introduce our guests right here, one after the other. We got Mrs. Queen Owolabi, who actually is a director. Good morning, Mrs. Queen.
1: Good morning. Thank you for having me.
0: You're welcome. And we also have Mrs. Dorcas Edoin. Did I get that correctly?
2: Yeah, good morning.
0: Fantastic. She's the HSE officer. And we have Mr. Victory Nwaorisa.
3: Yeah, good morning, everybody.
0: Hope I got that correctly, too.
3: Very well. Thank you.
0: Great. Thank God. I hate slaughtering people's names. So he's the business development officer all of Besk Integrated Limited, professional training and business support services. All right, welcome guys once again.
4: Thank you.
0: Okay, so with no hesitation, you can start taking us through what you have for us this morning.
1: All right, thank you once again for having us. And so myself, Mrs. Queen Owolabi, director of Besk Integrated Limited. We are happy to be here this morning to just talk about our company, what we do. So I'll start by saying we believe that people are every organization's greatest asset. Why professional certificates are important, we have found that many workplaces challenges are not simply lack of qualifications. There are often gaps in practical skills, workplace behavior, communication, leadership, safety awareness, and performance. So that is why Besk Integrated is building a practical, people-focused, workplace performance-driven learning ecosystem that complements professional safety certification. We are creating more efficient way for businesses and individuals to improve workplace performance, productivity, and safety. Yeah, so this is our approach. It's informed by international recognized framework and best practices in workplace health and safety, quality management, risk management, and

0: management system, occupational health and safety practices, and competence-based learning. Models that encourage continuous improvement, accountability, organizational excellence. Our work also supports the broader goal of developing safer workplaces, decent work opportunities, sustainable communities.
1: Does this involve manpower provision as well? Those are services provide, if I want certain kind of staff, you can recommend it and provide them for me?
0: Oh, yes. So that's our recruitment area.
1: Okay, do recruitment for people as well?
0: Yes.
1: You move into, a hotel now to probably improve or develop their operations with your model. Can you go in there and say I actually can recruit people to fit into these places for you?
0: Yes,
1: that's is that part of the services you do?
0: Yes, definitely.
1: Okay.
0: Yes.
1: And for the education aspect of it, like you mentioned, schools as well.
0: Mm-hmm. Yes.
1: You can provide the same model for schools.
0: Yes, our model for school is education, once it's attained, we feel like.

0: soft skills to be embraced.
1: I think it's quite interesting. I think this model design is not so common. That's why it's quite interesting. So I'm going to ask if some people are going to consider your services, especially MSMEs, small and medium scale businesses.
0: Yes.
1: They might consider, in as much as it's appropriate, you know, for operation. Some people might consider it cost effective, and at that, might want to. And I don't have the money to pay them and such and such. Do you have services that is pocket friendly for?

0: truth.
1: Yeah, that's why it's very important, because lots of people will tell you what makes an economy thrive better is the prioritization of the MSMEs, so because they directly employ the grassroots people, while the multinationals and the rest of them wait for people to come with their degrees and everything before they get employed, which means small numbers of employment considering the amount of people we have here in Nigeria on that basis. So it should be interesting if you touch small businesses as well.
0: Definitely. So small businesses is lifeline for any economy, any community. So we found that, you know, there's this bridge

their employees, and vice versa. What is good for the goose is good for the gander. Yeah. So we feel like bringing everybody together to see the reason why people are really important. We believe that when you train people, they do better. So when we don't train people, we can complain all day long. They don't have the skills, they don't have the knowledge, you know. So people can come with qualifications like, okay, I've studied this, I've studied that. But at

0: So we feel like this can be preventable. So we are actually coming in from a preventative
1: perspective.
0: Yes. So we want people to have this basic training. That is what I would say, basic training that is so essential for people and businesses to thrive.
1: Fabulous. So in your services to upgrade and develop people business in these areas that you mentioned that seem to be lacking in many of these businesses, do you still provide services like branding, brand representation and PR?
0: We are an ecosystem establishment, so we are here fully for business support.
1: The general business development models.
0: We are in.
1: Quite interesting. Now, it's obvious that I just saw this, that I think you guys are setting up a seminar. Before I think there should be one or two questions I'd still like to ask, but before then, can you go in to elaborate more on the seminar coming up and who might be needing it?
0: I would like for all right. One of my team members.
1: Okay, so that would be Mrs. Dorcas. Yeah. Please take us through that.
2: All right, thank you so much. For the seminar that is coming up, the employability seminar. So it

0: what we have put together is, you come in for the seminar, we train you, you book a training with us, and on our own term, the idea of trying to push it, we will then give you links to basic companies, to companies for recruitment. So we are able to tell these companies that these people that are coming from us
1: have
0: been trained by us. They are interns under us, so we know that they will do well in your workplace. So we're not just going to train you and then just leave you.
1: So it's sort of a training that puts one in the position, and at the same time gives one an opportunity for a job.
0: Show what you have learned. So from this seminar, you see that we have some categories, things that you're going to learn when you come for this seminar. We have like CV writing, AI awareness. We have even the basic health and safety talk, because that is a core aspect of our company. We are very particular about health and safety all way around. So that is also part of this seminar. So you are going to learn basic awareness on health and safety. And then, you are going to learn workplace professionalism, because that is also lacking. Some persons will say, I'm not a professional, I'm not working in an office. But we're going to tell you more about that. So all these are part of the things you're going to learn in this seminar that is coming up.
1: Fabulous. Yeah. All right. And that requires to learn more about how and where we can actually make inquiries. I'm sure Mr. Victory should be able to say one or two things in that one as well. Victory, you haven't actually said anything yet. That's a business development officer.
2: Yeah, so good morning, everybody, once again. In addition to all that has been said, this particular seminar, like rightly said, is targeting all of those persons who wish to scale in their businesses, those persons who wish to scale in their career, or those persons who are also looking for a different path to follow. So this training is aimed at them all, and it's going to be enlightening, it's going to be mind-blowing, because the impact is going to be felt much. And for those who may be interested, for those who can attend, anybody can actually attend. Even our fresh graduates can attend, NYSC core members can also attend, and business owners also can attend, because like she rightly mentioned, there will be an opportunity for recruitment. So we'll be linking because we've noticed over time that there is a gap between the employer and the workforce. So we are bridging that gap now by bringing them together and making the employment process
3: harmonized.
2: Exactly. So for those who are interested, we have our WhatsApp number that you can easily send a WhatsApp message to. I'll call out the number now. The number is 091-5805-5629. I'll come again. 091-5805-5629. And the next question on your mind might be, where is this program holding? The program will be holding at our office at number 10, Another Guest Street. Another Guest Street is off Ihama Road, GROA, Benin City. The time for the program and the date of the program is on the 24th. Is on the 24th. Of July, which is just this Friday here. And the time for the program, in fact, we'll be having two sections, because we've had a lot of persons booking in already and the slots are getting full, so we have to share the sessions into two. So that we'll be having the morning session from 10 in the morning till 1 p.m and the afternoon session will begin from 1 to 4 p.m and it promises to be exciting and mind-blowing.
1: So you heard it, Besk Integrated Limited. The seminar is coming up, and it falls under all of this: employability, recruitment, and career development seminar. That's what it's called: employability, recruitment, and career development seminar, where you learn, network, get recruited. And the theme for this seminar is building skills and connecting talent with opportunities. Very, very interesting as it sounds. Now, who they say can attend? Fresh graduates, if you're fresh out of school, This one's for you. NYC members, you're serving. Take time out to make an appearance there. Of course, after your service, you just might be the next big thing in the next big firm. So now there are job seekers as well that should be there, no question. And of course, undergraduates, please take your time to see the future from there. Young professionals as well are expected to attend this. Business owners are expected. HR managers, that's where you should be. Employers looking to recruit should attend as well. And of course, anyone ready to build a successful business. And of course, I say you can send WhatsApp messages for more inquiry and more information to this. It is the WhatsApp number again is 0915-805-5629. Are you guys on social media?
3: Yes, definitely. We are on Facebook. Mm-hmm. We are on Instagram. Yes, that's it.
1: Those are places where they can actually check out more information as well. Yes. So it'd be nice for you to reel that out if you have to.
0: Yeah, our Facebook handle is Besk Integrated Limited. It's just Besk Integrated Limited. If you go on Facebook, type Besk Integrated Limited. Will come up. And also the Instagram is also Besk Integrated Limited. And you can also just Google us and our social media platform will just pop up. You can just click on.
1: All right, guys, our website.
0: Yeah, when you click on the links, if you Google Besk Integrated Limited,
1: everything pops up.
0: Yeah, everything pops up.
1: So everything falls within them Besk Integrated Limited.
0: Yes.
1: Okay, there you have it. You can check them out if you have to. So I'll give the privilege with the time left. I'm almost out of time. So with time left, I'll give the privilege of just last words to the listeners out there. You probably want to tell them what should be and what shouldn't be and what they can stand to get. All your last words or advice to listeners out there.
3: Yes, so definitely.

0: communities where people are protected, empowered, and equipped to succeed.
1: All right, so that's from Mrs. Queen, and last words from Mrs. Dorcas.
2: Okay, so

city and they think hospital. This is far beyond what we're trying to achieve here at Best Integrated. Our health and safety boils down to our everyday lives, because we have to be safe out there. I know we're all trying to, you know, get the hustle on and get the days made, but when you're down, you can't do any of that. Yeah. So this training, that's why, like my director said, we start from the base, the grassroots, because we're trying to tell people how easy it is to actually get ill.

0: each and every one of us come together to learn these basic values of being safe out there.
1: Fantastic. So we're leaving in the hands of Mr. Victor to wrap it up.
2: Okay, yeah, so I'll just quickly say something on the business aspect of it. While we are here is because we've noticed that there are a lot of persons out there who would love to set up a business. There are a lot of persons who would love to go into business, but they do not know the how or the what. What should I even sell? How should I start? And all of that. That is why we are here for you at Bex Integrated Limited. We do not just train. We inspire people. We help build your business from ground level, to the peak where you want it to be. Yeah, there are many things that are embedded in business, in successful businesses, and that is all that we'll be teaching you, from the very basics down to the top, and all of that. Then for our job seekers out there, sometimes you might wonder. I have sent out multiple CVs to employers, and the best I get is we'll get back to you. Yeah, and you are wondering why haven't I been gotten back to something? Is there something you are not doing right? So here at Beck Integrated, we plan to bridge that gap, especially with this forthcoming seminar, which is holding tomorrow. Just come around and learn. We are going to train you on how best to tailor your CV to fit employer's needs, and such that when the employer sees that CV, he or she knows that this person is job ready for that particular job role. So I would advise everyone out there, the best big thing to be in right now, the best place to be in, come tomorrow, is at the employability seminar, and I hope to see you there. Thank you.
1: All right. Once again, it is Employability, Recruitment, and Career Development Seminar, where you learn, network, and get recruited. The theme, again, building skills and connecting talent with opportunities. And, of course, we listed a host of people. Almost everybody can attend. You know, so now the number, again, the WhatsApp number to reach out to for more inquiries and information is 0915-805-5629. I'll take that again. 0915-805-5629. And, of course, the venue is number 10. Enadege Street by St. Thomas School Road off Iama GRA Benin City. So I want to say thank you to Mrs. Queen Olabi.
3: Thank you very much.
1: Mrs. Dorcas
0: Edomoyin. Thank you.
1: And Mr. Victory Owaorisa.
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1: All right, thanks, and have a great day. 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

0: Federal Assembly passes bill for state-owned law compendium after 35 years. Resident calls for action as flooding hits Benin communities amid flood alert. The Independent Corrupt Practices and Other Related Offences Commission uncovers 708 ghost workers. On entertainment, Ramsey Noah says the talent alone won't sustain a career. While in sport, CAF expand AFCON to 28 teams. Vitals of these and more right after this break. I am Esther Mohammed. And now the news in details. Lawmakers and stakeholders in the justice sector may no longer need to dig through old shared law books from the defunct Benin State era to know what Edo State law says. This is because the Edo State House of Assembly has just passed a bill giving the state its own complete and updated set of laws for the first time since its creation from the old Benin State. The bill, which now awaits the governor's assent, follows months of work by the Edo State Law Reform Commission, headed by Donald Esikena, Esquire. Chinedu Ekeji reports that the development has been received with relief and joy among lawyers, lawmakers, and other stakeholders.
1: For 35 years, lawyers in Edo State have had to reference law books bearing the name of its states that no longer exist. Several attempts were made by previous administrations to produce an updated compendium of the laws, but they failed to materialize. This is despite the fact that Delta State, Edo's twin brother from the old Bendel split, had since revised its own laws twice. Interestingly, that gap finally closed yesterday.
2: The law to provide for the revised edition of laws of the Edo State and the preparation, printing and publication of the revised laws of the Edo State and for other matters is later there too.
3: The intention of this speaker is to see that all the laws related to Edo State is codified, is aggregated into one document that can easily be referred to.
1: When the bill was introduced in the House, it found some of its strongest support from among lawmakers who are also lawyers. Members representing Ovia North East 1, Honorable Charity Ayegobarayan, Esan North East 2, Honorable Marie Deku, and Akoko Edo 1, Honorable Donald Okogbe, all spoke in favor of the bill.
4: Mr. Speaker, it may interest you to note that the last time this was done was in 1976, when many men were not born in Edo. We refer to our laws as laws of Benin State, applicable in Edo and Delta. Mr. Speaker, it's no longer applicable in Delta because Delta State now have their own laws.
5: I remember I was looking for laws on the rights of widows in Edo State. You have to go to Google search. You'll be seeing the laws of other states. But when we have a compendium of laws, it makes research easier.
6: A few days ago, we were talking about more revenue. The passage of this law would also generate more revenue for Edo State. This compendium, lawyers will buy them. Every law office in Edo State would certainly buy to have the laws of Edo State in their chambers.
1: However, not everyone was without reservation. The member representing SR Northeast 1, Honorable Ade Isibo, also a lawyer, while backing the bill, cautioned that the Law Reform Commission must not be allowed to exceed its mandate.
7: This is not the House of Assembly transferring the lawmaking powers to the Commission. It is the Commission putting together all the laws made by the House of Assembly and codifying it into a document, not amending any law.
1: Following a clause-by-clause consideration, the bill was passed without delay.
8: Clerk, please, clean copies of these bills should be forwarded to His Excellency, the Executive Governor of Edo State, for his assent.
1: For the Attorney General and Commissioner for Justice, Professor Roland Otaru, SAN, it is gratifying to have this accomplished under his watch.
9: Today, Tree of Edo State. Why did I say this? I am saying this because His Excellency Distinguished Senator Modu Okpebholo, the governor of Edo State, has made the possibility possible. Delta State, they have even reviewed their laws up to twice. But Edo State up till now have not been able, but today, the House of Assembly of Edo State rose up to the occasion and the laws of Edo State are now being belted.
1: For the chairman of the Law Reform Commission, Donald Asikene, the passage of the bill means legal practitioners will now have unhindered access to Edo State's own laws.
10: Any legal practitioner in Edo State today could easily go to the court and come up with one of the volumes and speak to the law the way it is being put. Beside the legal practitioners, even the legislature, when a bill is being brought to the House and it has overlapping relationship with an existing law, there is a need for you to do a consultation with the laws that are in existence. And the easiest way you could do that is by making reference or beaming a searchlight on the compendium of laws that have just been brought into existence.
1: With the governor's assent now on the final step, Edo State is set to finally write its own legal identity 35 years after Bendel State ceased to exist. From the Edo State House of Assembly, Chinedu Ikeja, KUFM.
0: Are still in Edo State following predictions by the Nigerian Hydrological Services Agency that several states, including Edo, are expected to experience moderate flooding during the peak of the rainy season. Residents of flood-prone communities in Benin City have called for urgent government intervention to reduce the potential impact on lives and property. The warning comes as flooding has already begun affecting some parts of the state, with residents of Adoawa and surrounding communities lamenting the recurring challenge. KUFM's Elo Onose spoke with some of residents and now has the details.
11: One of the residents, Mr. Solomon Omoriye, described flooding as a persistent problem, especially along Amayo Street, explaining that blocked drainage channels have worsened the situation by preventing the free flow of water. He appealed to the government to urgently desilt the drains and ensure proper water channels to reduce flooding during the rainy season.
12: This very street you are seeing that goes inside, you have the moat, and that moat is totally blocked. The erosion cannot pass through it now. If you come from the former old road, cutting 1, 2, 3, 4, 5 streets, even the 6th street is all flooded during the season. So the assistance we will need from the government to dredge that very moat, the seed water. What is happening is virtually what's happened all over those states. Blocking of the drainage because of the habit of people. They throw all different types of something inside the gutter.
11: Another resident and shop owner, Mrs. Blessing, whose business premises are regularly flooded, said the situation has negatively affected patronage as many to assess. She urged parents, particularly during the school holiday period, to closely monitor their children and prevent them from playing or walking through flood waters. Mrs. Blessing added that while awaiting government intervention, residents can adopt temporary measures such as constructing simple pedestrian bridges around homes and business premises to make movement easier.
13: Flood is affecting cities. You have a lot of persons that don't like the road again because of the bad road and flood, so they rather take the express, and it's affecting our city. Is here too. So even things that normally do pass, like instead of going to the market to buy things, we buy easily from here. No, they don't ply this road again because of the bad road. I think this time around, you have to watch your kids properly.
11: Also speaking, an elder in Amayo Street, Mr. Felix Emuai, called on the government to provide lasting solutions to the flooding challenge, noting that residents have for years relied on self-help efforts to manage the situation. According to him, the persistent flooding has forced several families to abandon their homes after flood waters repeatedly inundated their properties.
14: Really, we suffer a loss of flood in this area. The motor we have here is covered with sand. We need help from government ever since. Even erosion will take some part of our house. So people are packed away from their house because of the erosion. We need support. We need help from government to come and support us in this Amayo Street.

0: community.
1: As the rainy season intensifies, residents have continued to emphasize the need for improved drainage infrastructure, regular environmental sanitation, and responsible waste disposal to mitigate flooding and safeguard lives and livelihoods. In Benin, Elo Onose, KUFM News.

away from other states, the Independent Corrupt Practices and Other Related Offences Commission has identified the Nigerian Police Force and five federal ministries and agencies as having the highest number of ghost workers uncovered during its payroll verification exercise. ICPC Chairman Musa Ali Yusan disclosed the findings while speaking on the Commission's investigation into payroll fraud across federal government institutions. The Commission said it discovered suspected 908 ghost workers in the list in at least 50 ministries, departments and agencies, recovering about 942 million allegedly paid as fraudulent salaries. Ali, you said investigators uncovered one case involving a man who allegedly placed the names of his wife, son and mother-in-law on the payroll while also collecting the salaries of 12 workers. Among the institutions identified, the Nigerian Police Force recorded the highest number of suspected fake workers. The Commission said investigations into the payroll fraud launched in 2024 are ongoing. In other news, the Federal High Court in Lagos has fixed July 24 to rule on an application by the National Drug Law Enforcement Agency, NDLEA, seeking permission to destroy a clandestine methamphetamine laboratory uncovered in a remote forest in Ogun State. Justice Musa Kakaki fixed the date after a special court sitting held on Wednesday at the lab facility in Mowe Village, Ijebu East local government area of the state. On July 10, 2026, the NDLEA arraigned three Mexican nationals and seven Nigerians on an 11-count charge bordering on the alleged establishment and operation of the clandestine laboratory. According to the NDLEA, its operatives uncovered the laboratory with equipment and chemicals allegedly used to produce 2,490.58 kilograms of methamphetamine, with an estimated street value of more than 480 billion naira. The inventory of chemicals and equipment recovered from the laboratory had earlier been admitted in evidence by the court. After listening to submissions from both the prosecuting and defense counsel, Justice Musa Kakaki adjourned the matter until July 24th for a ruling on the NDLEA's application to destroy the factory methamphetamine laboratory. Still in the news this morning, the National Agency for Food and Drug Administration and Control, NAFDAC, on Wednesday embarked on nationwide enforcement against all alcoholic beverages packaged in sachet and PET bottles below 200 millimeters, marking the full implementation of the federal government ban on the product. The sweeping crackdown, which is taking place simultaneously across the six geopolitical zones, followed the closure of manufacturing facilities found to be producing the banned alcoholic drinks in violation of regulatory directives. Consequently, the NAFDAC enforcement teams have found out to market motor packs, retail outlets, bars, supermarkets, and other distribution channels to identify, seize, and destroy the prohibited product, warning that anyone found producing, importing, distributing, transporting, stocking, or selling them risks persecution. The Director General, Professor Christiana Adeyeye, said the agency had directed manufacturers, importers, distributors, wholesalers, retailers, hawkers, and transporters to immediately surrender any remaining stock. She stressed that continued possession or sale of the product would attract seizure, regulatory sanctions, and possible persecution. NAFDAC also appeals to Nigerians to support the enforcement by reporting individuals or businesses involved in producing, stocking, or selling the prohibited alcoholic beverages. The agency urged members of the public to avoid purchasing or consuming the banned product and to report suspicious activities to the nearest NAFDAC office. Coming up in a moment on our entertainment news this morning, Rap Sinoar says a talent alone would sustain a career. Details coming up in a moment. Please stay with us.

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It's still News Break on KUNOT 2.7 FM, Benin City. On entertainment this morning, veteran Nollywood actor Ramsey Noah has said talent alone is not enough to build a successful and lasting career, stressing that discipline and consistency are the quality that sustain long-term success. Speaking in an interview which was shared on Instagram on Tuesday, the 55-year-old actor reflected on his more than three decades in the film industry, saying many people mistake fame for success without understanding the hard work required behind the scenes. The actor, who has built a successful career as an actor, director, and producer, said many people only see the glamour associated with fame while overlooking the sacrifices involved. Asked whether attaining success or maintaining it is more difficult, Noah said consistency is more important than achieving success once. Noah is regarded as one of the Nollywood's most accomplished actors, with a career spanning more than 30 years. Finally, on entertainment this morning, Nigerian-born UK mental health nurse and social media personality Bemi Orogunoju, popularly known as London Boss Auntie, has featured alongside the United Kingdom's new Prime Minister Andy Bohan in a video announcing a nationwide 2 euro cap on bus fare in London, in England. The video shared by Bonham on his Instagram page on Wednesday has since gone viral, celebrating her growing influence as one of London's most recognizable content creators. The appearance marks another milestone for the Nigerian content creator, whose videos celebrating London's iconic red double-decker buses have transformed her from a social media curiosity into an internationally recognized influencer. And that's it on entertainment this morning. Coming up in sport, CAF expands AFCON to 28 teams. Details in a moment.

And in sports this morning, the Confederation of African Football, CAF, has officially confirmed that the African Cup of Nations, AFCON, will be expanded from 24 to 28 teams, beginning with the 2027 edition. CAF President Dr. Patrice Motsepe announced a significant milestone on Wednesday, saying the expansion reflects the governing body's commitment to giving more African nations the opportunity to compete on the biggest stage while accelerating the development of football across the continent. The 2027 tournament will be jointly hosted by Kenya, Tanzania and Uganda, making it the first AFCON in history to be staged by three countries. The increase to 28 teams means four additional nations will qualify for the finals compared to the current 24-team format introduced at the 2019 edition in Egypt. Dr. Motsepe noted that many national teams have improved significantly in recent years and deserve an opportunity to compete at the continent's premier football tournament. The CAF president also reaffirmed its organization's determination to continue improving its competitions and ensuring they rank among the best football tournaments globally. The 2027 African Cup of Nations will be held from June 19 to July 17, with Kenya, Tanzania and Uganda jointly hosting the competition under the Pwa Moja banner as Swahili word, a Swahili word meaning together. The tournament will mark the return of the AFCON to East Africa for the first time in more than five decades and is expected to attract millions of supporters from across the continent and beyond. Preparations are ongoing across the three host nations, with CAF expressing confidence that the countries will deliver a successful championship despite infrastructure challenges in some venues. The expansion is expected to reshape the qualification process by creating additional places for emerging footballing nations. Several countries that have narrowly missed qualifications in recent editions will now have an improved chances of reaching the continental finals. And finally this morning, Nigerian Super Falcons will take on Tanzania in an international friendly today, Thursday, as part of preparations for the defense of their Women's African Cup of Nations Star 2. The warm-up game will kick off at the Lanoria Sport Complex in Casablanca, Morocco at 6 p.m. The encounter will provide head coach Justin Madugo with a final opportunity to assess his squad's readiness ahead of the continental tournament. There are currently 23 players in camp, with only Gift Monday and Deborah Abiodu missing. They are expected to arrive today. The Super Falcons were initially scheduled to play the Black Queens of Ghana in a friendly last Saturday, but the match was called off due to unforeseen circumstances. Nigeria will travel to Rabat this weekend, where they will play their Group C matches at the tournament. The 10-time African champions will begin the defense of the WAF Contar 2 against the Scorchers of Malawi at the Al Medina Stadium, Rabat, on Tuesday next week. Their second game is against the Copper Queens of Zambia on the 1st of August, before taking on Egypt in their final group game on the 5th of August. The 2026 Women's African Cup of Nations will begin on Sunday, the 26th of July, with Algeria taking on Senegal in Group A. Later in the day, host Morocco will battle Kenya in another Group A encounter.

In the head recap headline this morning, Edo Assembly has passed the bill for state-owned law compendium after 35 years. We also told you that residents have called for action as flooding hits Benin communities amid flood alert from the Nigerian Hydrological Services Agency. And finally, we told you that the Independent Corrupt Practices and Other Related Offences Commission has identified the Nigerian Police Force and five federal ministries and agencies as having the highest number of workers uncovered during its payroll verification exercise. I do remember that the continued unity of Nigeria is a collective responsibility. Be sure to play your part. KUFM's Newsbreak was produced by Precious Onwenyekyonga, and I am Esther Mohammed. Saying thanks for listening. Good morning.

0: evolution of a man starts with the revolution of the mind. The evolution of a man starts with the revolution.
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0: Services Regulation and Coordinating Committee, FSRCC, and the National Broadcasting Commission, NBC, don't join body to warn everybody of the plenty wahala where the illegal financial operators, IFOs, they cause every day, where they spoil and scatter balance the trust where public people get on top anything where concern money for Obodo, Nigeria. Them, they advise us to stop to they follow and do business with financial money operators where no get license. I beg, confirm the license of those kind company on top this website them, www.cbn.gov.ng, www.nicom.gov.ng, www.pencom.gov.ng, www.sec.gov.ng, www.fsrcc.gov.ng. 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

Yeah. All right, I'm loving this My 2022 all the way down to 2026 playlist. You just checked out Away by P Square. Before that, it was For Days by Kristani. And of course, Adura by Wande Coe played on the radio. Well, not too old songs. Of course, not new. I love the playlist for this afternoon. Thank you so much for being part of the radio with me. My name is Thagirl and this is 92.7 KUFM. As your day going, how's your Thursday afternoon kicking? Well, it started with plenty of rain. The day came with a lot of rain. It started raining in the early hours of the day from 3 a.m. all the way down till about 9 a.m. in this part of the city. I really cannot tell at what point it started raining at your end and when it stopped. And if it's still raining, just maybe, but around this part of the city, it started raining as early as 3 a.m. all the way down to like 9 a.m. this morning. And I just wished at that time I could just remain in bed for the rest of the day, but I've got to go to work. And that's why I'm here playing you amazing great songs on this beautiful cold Thursday afternoon. Yes, it's pretty cold in this part of the city. I'm currently wearing a hoodie because I'm cold, and I just want to keep myself warm. How's your day going? Hope you're having a great time at your place of work, at your place of business. Hope you are doing fine this beautiful Thursday afternoon. It's already the 23rd day in the month of July 2026, and we are gradually moving, gradually getting closer to the end of the month. Like we always do every Thursday on the show, we usually have our request show from 2 all the way down to 3 p.m. But for today, we're going to start early so we can give enough people enough opportunity to request for their favorite songs on the radio. So make sure you wait for the press play segment. It's going to come up shortly. So get your songs ready, title of the song, name of the artist, and make sure you get everything ready. We're heading back to the music now. When I come back, I'll be sharing one or two stories with you before we start the request show. Ada by DJ Eko and Davido is on the playlist, released in the year 2018. Then I've got Able God by Chinko Ekon. Where is this guy? Can't remember the last time we heard something from him. In this song, Able God, he featured Lil Cash and of course Zlatan. And right after that, there's Assurance by Davido, also released in the year 2018. My name is Thagirl and this is 92.7 KUFM. Let's go check out Ada by DJ Eko. Yeah.

Okay, this is Bang Bang by Timaya. You just checked out. Before that, it was Baba by DJ Speedo. And of course, Oh God, Kiss Daniel played on the radio. Thanks for being part of the show. Still the Thursday edition of the Media Show right here on 92.7 KUFM. My name is Stargirl. Okay, let's talk about one or two stories before we head back to the music. There's no way I will not gossip on the radio. Right, like, you can't take that part away from me. So, let's talk about one or two stories and we'll go back

repeated comment. All right, starting up the stories for us today. So, this guy, Pamilerin Adegoke, has come out to say that POS, point of sale service, and Keke, that's the one we know as Tricycle, seems to be the only hope left for graduates in Nigeria, because you move around your streets, you're seeing like 10 POS stands. And the people, you know, in charge of these different stands are graduates. Maybe they just left school 2-3 years ago and they have been on the search for jobs. No job. And boom, they decide to, you know, settle for the POS job thinking. And they start to do it. A man has been looking for a job. No job now. He has family. He has a mom. He has a dad. He has younger siblings who are still under him. You know, he's responsible for them. No job now. Baba go find way, go carry keke. They do balance and pay. You know what they call, I think, balance and carry. And then it will get on credit and start to work and pay. The truth is, there are no jobs anywhere. There are jobs, yeah, but there are still no jobs. A lot of persons are struggling to find jobs. Fresh graduates are on the streets looking for jobs here and there, and there seems to be nothing for them. So I always say this, you know, empower your children. Get them to learn a handwork so that when they are out of school, you know, they won't roam the street for too long. If they are the type that like, you know, 9-to-5 jobs, they want to pursue their career, they want to work in an office space, and it's not forthcoming for them, they could just settle for their handwork and start to, you know, offer a service and earn money. Not be everybody go work for office. I always say this. Not be everybody go do business. But when the one that you want is not forthcoming, then what do you then do at that point in time? You switch to your plan B and switch to plan C, plan D, all the way down to plan Z. Rather than come out of school and just relax at home, 2-3 years you're searching for a job, learn a handwork, learn something. If you can afford to start up a business, something small, start it. So that in years to come, you would have grown in the business up to the point where you no longer need a 9-to-5 job. So rather than just allow your children go through school, you know, for 3, 4, 5, 6 years without learning the handwork, I think it's a sad thing to do, especially around this time in our lives where there are no jobs anywhere. The people that have jobs, you know, are losing their jobs on a daily basis. Big businesses are packing up. I had a conversation with someone who was, you know, somebody reached out and said, oh, if you have anything, why the fine work? I was like, oh, what happened to your job? He said, you know, the office shut down. They got to the point where they could no longer, you know, sustain themselves as an organization. Salaries were being held for three, four months. And the owner decided to just, you know, sell it off and let everyone go. So you see how crazy that can be. Get a handwork. Learn a small trade, invest in yourself, invest in your children. Remember one time on the radio, I think it was last year, early last year or 2 years ago, on the Midday Show, where we talked about what a child of 21, 22 should be doing, you know, whether they are in school or not in school. And then a woman called and said that ever since her daughter went to school, she has been the one, you know, sorting herself out by paying her tuition fee and even sometimes assist to the family. And she said that there was one time they needed to pay the rent and the daughter had to send part of the rent to them. And that's because she sews in school. She's a tailor. She mastered it before she entered uni bend to be precise, until she became a pro, started making dresses and making money from it while she was still in school. I'm sure she should be done with school by now, making money from there. Such a person will go for service and then come back to continue a business. Whether there's a 9-to-5 job waiting for her out there or not, she don't even care. She don't even send again. Until we just continue with our business. So make sure you empower your children. You know, get them to, you know, learn a skill. In the long run, it will be beneficial to them and also to you as their parent. Away from their story, Nigerian actress, she's an internet personality and online personality as well, Bonlanle Olukoni, has come out to say that God will tell you who to marry if you ask him. She says when you pray to God, God will show you a sign that this is your husband or this is your wife or this is not your husband or this is not your wife when you pray and ask him. And truly, yeah, I, I, I,
I believe so, because when you speak to God, God is your creator, God is your father. He listens. The one who creates you listens. You wonder sometimes how you're confused about something and you don't even know how to make a decision, and then you pray. You're like, oh, dear Lord, please just show me a sign. I want to know if this is really for me. And boom, there's a sign from nowhere. This is no superstition. This is no magic. This is no magic. This is like real. God just, shows you a sign, gives you a direction to let you understand that, okay, you should go for this or you shouldn't go for this. So she went on to say that she recounted dating a man she described as kind, prayerful, and deeply committed to his Christian faith. Like, very nice guy. She said, however, while considering the future with him, she said she had a dream in which they were getting married. But notice he was wearing a Muslim prayer beads. I don't understand. The Christian man that me I'm dating is wearing a Muslim prayer beads. According to her, she said the dream left her unsettled, despite there being no sign at that time that the man would change his faith. Now, she claimed that about a year later, he converted to Islam, making her believe the dream was God's way of revealing what was just ahead of them. Now, she added that not every relationship will work perfectly, but she believes God will reveal the right life partner to anyone who genuinely asks him for a direction. Apparently, she's just a Christian girl who wanted a Christian man, and she realized that while she was with this guy, cool Christian guy, amazing guy, perfect. One day she had a dream that, they were getting married, but he wasn't dressed in a Christian way. He was praying with a Muslim bead. He was holding it. And she just realized that, okay, this isn't for me. And then fast forward to a year later, this same guy converted to Islam. And, God just showed over. If you want this part, if you want to convert in years to come, this is the guy, because he's definitely going to do that. But if you don't want to be with a guy who is a Muslim, you want a Christian guy. This one is a Christian right now, but just know that years to come, he's going to convert, and she decided to take a walk, like take a bow. Hello, God, I'm out of here. And just 1 year after the dream, according to her, she said, the guy converted to Islam. So when you pray to the one who has created you, it would definitely, show you what to do. You wonder why people say, oh, I didn't know it was going to be like this. He never told me. We never talked about it. Maybe you saw signs. You just did not know. Maybe you didn't even pray about him. For the fact that he had money, he had everything, he had a car, he had a business, all that one just enter your eye. Pium. And you're like, oh, I found my man. I found my husband. This is him. Because of the money, right? Fast forward to 1 year after the marriage, you're asking yourself, how did I get here? I didn't know it was going to be a woman beater. I didn't know it was going to be this story. Now he's beating me. You didn't pray to God about it, whether it's going to be your husband or not. So it's important that you always pray and seek the guidance of the one that has created you. Away from their story, that this lady broke down in tears after she discovered she forgot 1 million naira worth of gold in a Lagos downfall. So according to her, the story has gone viral, and I felt really sorry for her when I saw the story, because I've actually experienced something like this years ago in Lagos. Now, according to her, she said she forgot goods worth about 1 million naira in a Lagos downfall after dozing off from exhaustion. Now, she says she went to the market trade fair where she went to buy skincare products for her business. Now, she says she was so tired that she got off the bus without remembering the goods, only realizing much later after getting home. Like, imagine entering a bus with 3 bags. You slept off and they tapped you like, madam, this is your bus stop. And you jumped off with only 2. Maybe there was one in the boot. You didn't remember that one. You just remembered the ones that were closer to you, and you picked them off. Getting home, you realize that there's a bag missing. Like, how? Where do you even want to start from? All the downfalls in Lagos look alike. Hello? All the yellow buses in Lagos look alike. Where do you now want to start from to start to look for the driver? Now, a lot of persons have been lucky. They would go to the park if they entered from the park. And sometimes, the goods would just be there. Before the conductor or the driver will even realize that somebody has forgotten something in their car, in their bus, it would be like maybe later in the day or maybe a day after. So they usually sometimes would not even know. So you could be lucky. But for a lot of persons, they are not always lucky. Your goods don't go. Your goods don't go. Now, she said that she blamed the incident on stress.
being overworked. She said that she barely sleeps and had been repeatedly advised by family and customers to always rest. Now, she said she planned to take a break from work, before going for the last market. Like, well, let me just go for this one. When I come back, I'll take a break from work. I'll rest. And boom, this happened. Now, she said she has finally decided to take a break from work, you know, and every other thing that stresses her so she can sleep, hoping that the missing items will somehow be recovered. I went to Lagos Market many, many years ago. I was still in school, myself and my kids sis. We used to go to the market to buy, you know, Okirika clothes to sell in school, thrift, the one you know as thrift. And one of the holidays we went to the market, we forgot a bag of, you know, the clothes we had gotten. It was a particular kind of clothes. We usually buy different, you know, from different places. And this particular one, I was carrying one. My younger sister was carrying one. And we just came down from the downfall. We got to Oshodi and jumped down. And that was it. We got home and we're like, hey, where's the bag? Where's the bag? Oh, yeah, Sokpoti lo. It don't go. And that was how we missed it. And, you know, we're so lucky that it was not like the main market we went for. The bag that was missing, of course, we cried. I cried. My younger sister cried. Oh, my God, our efforts, money and everything. But we're lucky that it was not the main market that we actually went for. We didn't miss everything. We only, misplaced a few. But then it was very, very, very painful. And talking about stress and lack of sleep. Some of you think it's a flex when you don't sleep. Oh, I know they feel sleep. Oh, no. It's not a flex. You should be sleeping when it's time to sleep. You should have at least 8 or 9 hours sleep a day. But a lot of persons will say they don't sleep for 2 or 3 hours in a day. So what do you do? It used to be like that for me. I remember when I was on the night show. I was on the night show for years. And then I had insomnia. I couldn't sleep. I was struggling to sleep. And during the day, once I'm done with the night shift, maybe by 1, I'll just press my phone, blah, blah, blah, watch 1 or 2 movies, and 5, back home. And from that 5 a.m. down to like 9 again, I'm not going to sleep. I'll just do waiting. I know feed. I don't even understand. Sometimes you can't even explain. And then at some point, I just noticed the change in my system. Like, I'll just be feeling heavy and dizzy during the day. Even after eating, dizzy, right? And then I had a conversation with a friend of mine who said, oh, that's insomnia. You get to that point where it starts to weigh you, to start to break you. You need to sleep. Try as much as possible to sleep. Even if you can't sleep at night, after work, during the day, make sure you sleep for like 2, 3, 4 hours. Even if it's not deep sleep, make sure you take a nap. Like, just be in bed. Just lie down for day. Just day day like that. It will help your body relax and help your body calm down. It's not stones that are in your body. You have hormones. You have blood flowing through your body. Your body was designed by a system. And when you missed out on, you know, a particular time you're supposed to sleep, your body will just be giving you signs. Okay, no worry, you're overusing me. You think you're doing me. You're doing yourself. Because the day you're going to break down, your body will be like, I told you, I've been telling you, I've been giving you signs. So sleep when you need to sleep. Rest when you need to rest. Your business can wait. Work can wait. Every other thing can wait. But you see this life that you have right now. Once you're gone, you're gone. There's no part two. There's no spare elsewhere. Sometimes we live like there's a spare somewhere. Like there's an extra life. Once this one is gone, oh, you just switch to the other one. Like they do in movies. Well, that's in movies. It doesn't really happen in real life. So take good care of yourself. Rest when you need to rest. Sleep when you need to sleep. And just be good to yourself. All right, before we get back to the music, there's this story of a woman who was paraded in Enugu community for allegedly force feeding a human feces to a child in her care. She decided to put baby poo-poo in baby's mouth. She force feed the child that was left in her care. How can somebody be this wicked? How can somebody be this wicked? Sometimes when you hear things that people do to children, you'll be scared to leave your child with strangers, like to leave your, not even strangers, your own siblings. Sometimes you'll be, because we've seen siblings, you know, maltreated their own siblings' children. And you're like, what's going on? What is happening? Well, the resident of the community decided to parade the woman. She was accused of forcing human feces to the child under her care. Now, according to the video that went viral, the woman was being paraded through the community while angered women were loudly condemning her action, you know, describing the act as an abomination.
Like, you did do that to a child that was left in your care. Sometimes when people, maltreat children, you know, saying, I'm like, you know, this is a child. This child does not even know what you're doing to him right now. Children are so innocent that they don't deserve to be maltreated because they know nothing. They are so innocent, pure and true, that they don't even deserve some of the things that they go through in the hands of humans. Dear Lord, how can you do that to a child as a woman? The other day was a woman who poured hot water on the child who was left in her care. The other day was a woman who stabbed a child, you know, for more than 3 weeks, a child who was left in her care. Many, many, many, many crazy stories. Don't be a wicked person. Be a kind person. Whether that child is yours or not, you know, take care of that child in love, care, respect, like you do to yours. Don't say, oh, this isn't my child. Oh, this is my neighbor's child. Oh, I don't even know the mother. I say, what's my own business with you? Drink anyway. Drink this one. Eat poo-poo. Eat this one. Do not be like that. Some of you are that wicked. You have children who live under your roof because they are not yours. They don't eat on the same table with you. They don't wear the kind of clothes your children wear. They don't dare sleep on the bed. They sleep in the kitchen. You have some of them around you. If you are like that, God would definitely punish you. Maybe not now, but trust me, God would definitely do that to you when the time comes if you do not change from your evil ways. Because you are evil when you maltreat a child. When you display all kind of wickedness on a child, you are evil. In fact, you are a witch. Yes, you should be called one because that is what you are. That's all the stories for you on the radio this afternoon. I wish we could just go on and on and on and on because I have plenty of stories still on my list waiting to be shared. But we've got to go. The request show will be live in a bit. Stick around. This is 92.7 KUFM. I've got Whiskey and Femi Kuti, the song Babanla. Right after that, Beautiful by Panther Rankin will come through as well. Stick around. This is 92.7 KUFM. My name is Stargirl.

0: All right, it's Case by Tenny. You checked out before that. It was Beautiful by Panther Rankin. And of course, Babanla Wizkid featuring Femi Kumi, Femi Kuti played on the radio. All right, welcome back to the show. This is the request segment right here on 92.7 KUFM. The segment where you get to say press play. And I will truly press play. The phone lines are open 070-6263-9275. 081-444-843-28-090-5523-8262. Those are the numbers you can call on the radio this afternoon. For the text line, it is 081-6242-9489 or the WhatsApp number, which is 081-2178-9154. All right, let's see who's here. Hello, good afternoon. Thanks for calling. Hi, Danjima, good to have you on the radio this afternoon.
1: Yeah, good afternoon.
0: Work is fine. How's our chicken dumb?
1: Yeah, the city is doing well.
0: The rain reached there?
1: Yes.
0: Wow.
1: The rain reached.
0: Oh, wow, that's good.
1: Yeah, okay.
0: Go ahead, please. Oh, who's that? Idris, no. Remember the new songs that I released? They were not approved, though. Let me find
1: Idris.
0: Life in Yaki, no. I don't get that one.
1: You don't have any this Abdulkarim song that is worthy to play. He has so many songs.
0: He has many. Yeah. For us to just remain on the safe side, I beg, we just decide to, you know, just put him aside. Yeah, so.
1: Yeah, that's right.
0: Yeah, that's right.
1: Enter the place.
0: Enter the place. I'm not getting enter the place, so.
1: Okay. Let's see. Need somebody by phase alone. Yes.
0: Okay, thank you so much. It's on the playlist, Danjima. Thanks.
1: Yes, thank you.
0: All right, thank you so much. 081-2178-9154. Hello, good afternoon. Thanks for calling.
2: Good afternoon, thank you.
0: Hi, good to have you on the radio.
2: It's Mamiya Samura.
0: Hi, Mama. Good to have you here. Did you get your card yesterday?
2: No.
0: Okay, we got debited because I still. Yes, we actually did. Maybe it was the network, but I'll check again and then have it for you know, get to you.
2: Okay.
0: All right, Mama.
2: I would like to listen to Techno Wash by Techno.
0: Wash by Techno. Okay, Wash is right here. Wash by Techno is on the playlist.
2: All right,
0: have a nice day. All right, Mama. Thank you so much. Hello, good afternoon. Thanks for calling.
3: Hello, good afternoon. It's Mohammed, aka Sagio.
0: Good to have you on the radio. Welcome. What's your name?
3: Yeah, this is Mohammed from Jari.
0: Hi, Mohammed. Good to have you on the radio.
3: Thank you very much.
0: You're welcome.
3: Yeah. So, that request was all right?
0: Of course.
3: Okay. Okay, play me something from T Square. We are winning so that's all right.
0: Winning. Let me see. Which of them sang Winning? I'm trying to
3: I think it's Paul. Something like that.
0: Paul.
3: Or Rude Boy.
0: Okay. Let me check Rude Boy. Let me see. Just give me a minute.
3: Okay.
0: How's the weather over there?
3: Sorry?
0: How's the weather over there?
3: Oh, you have studied like this already before.
0: Are you serious?
3: Very, very, very.
0: Okay, I've checked Rude Boy. There's no, that song is not there. I've checked Mr. P too.
3: Yeah, please, me that it's okay. If it's my mama, then tell her that it's me.
0: What's the title of that song?
3: I think it's Hosanna.
0: Just hold on. Let me find it. Daddy Shoki.
3: Yeah.
0: Ah.
3: You might get that.
0: I don't know. I think if it's Shoki Show or something like that. Just give me a minute.
3: Yeah, I think it's Shoki.
0: Say that again.
3: Maybe it's Shoki. Because I think the cause is Shoki. No. That one is different.
0: That's not it at all. I don't get that one.
3: Just play this song for me.
0: Do you want Daddy Shoki? Let me play Diana by Daddy Shoki.
3: Oh, yeah, nah, yeah.
0: All right. Diana, okay, there's Diana by Daddy Shoki on the playlist. Thank you so much, Mohammed. All right, enjoy the rest of your day. And enjoy the weather, too. 08121789154 and 09039394427. Let's see who's here. Hello, good afternoon.
4: Good afternoon.
0: Thanks for calling. Welcome to the show.
4: Hi, Father. From Papa Sandari.
0: My Oga, good to have you here.
4: Yeah, I spoke to you.
0: Well, we did fine. We did push small.

0: Congratulations to her.
1: Mrs. Victory.
0: Mrs. Victory. Happy birthday to you, Mrs. Victory. Happy birthday.
1: Thank you.
0: All right. Please. Go ahead, please.
1: Please do any birthday song for her.
0: Okay. Let's do... I think we'll do happy birthday from... okay, I'll play a birthday song for her.
1: Okay, thank you.
0: All right, thank you so much, and enjoy the rest of your day.
1: Thank you.
0: All right, bye. Our birthdays are very, very special, and cut to the end, we celebrate ourselves when we mark another milestone. Happy birthday to you, Mrs. Victory, and from all of us at KU92.7 FM, we're wishing you a happy, happy birthday. Hello, good afternoon, thanks for calling.
2: Good afternoon, the star girl.
0: Let me be this.
2: I don't like your voice, so your voice, this is your voice, too sweet, sir.
0: Thank you.
2: I like this song. This Polo, this Polo.
0: All right, Polo, welcome to the show.
2: I greet you, star girl.
0: All right. Oyo. All right, Polo. Where's the kakabo?
2: I've been playing me, My Governor Too Good by Davido.
0: I don't have that song by Davido.
2: Governor Too Good.
0: No, you know the.
2: Okay, what you want to do for me now? Play me I Can't Keep Myself by Timaya. I mean, I can't enjoy myself. You know, so that really is the dinner.
0: Yes,
2: I enjoy myself.
0: All right, now. All right, thank you. I'll play that one for you. Thank you so.

0: Hello, good afternoon. Thanks for calling.
1: Good afternoon, Stade.
0: Hi, good to have you on the radio. You're welcome.
1: How are you doing today?
0: I am fine. And you?
1: My name is Areza.
0: Good to have you
1: calling you from Benin.
0: Thank you so much.
1: Please, help me call. I want you to play team. Who is this? Two-Face, Africa Woman.
0: Africa
1: Woman. So my in-law and my dad and my senior elder, Edina Filippo Kolegbe, today is birthday. He's 76 today. Please help me celebrate him.
0: All right. That's African Queen by Two-Face, right?
1: Africa Queen by Two-Face.
0: All right. It's on the playlist for you. Thank you so much. And to everyone celebrating today, happy birthday to you.
1: Thank you very much. I appreciate it.
0: All right. Thank you so much. I appreciate it. To all the July celebrants, happy birthday, long life, prosperity, many more glorious years in good health and happiness for all of you celebrating today. All right, keep your calls coming in, 0812-178-9154 and 0903939-4427. Hello, good afternoon. Thank you for calling.
2: I call back, Sergeant, when can be your birthday?
0: My birthday is past. It was in April.
2: Oh, I don't know.
0: We go out again next year. No worry. April will soon reach now.
2: Okay, no problem.
0: All right, thank you so much. Enjoy the rest of your day. All right, a few messages right here. It says, good afternoon, Star Girl. Press play to Come Closer. By Wizkid. All right, Come Closer by Wizkid is on the playlist for you. I appreciate. Hi, Star Girl. I'm Jessie. Please play me Money by Tenny or Hustle by Tenny. Okay, let's play Money. I like Money by Tenny. All right, Money by Tenny is on the playlist for you. Thank you so much. I really do appreciate you. All right, keep your calls coming in, 0812-178-9154 and the 0903939-4427. Those are the numbers you can call to request for a song on the playlist this afternoon. Okay, WhatsApp messages. It says, good afternoon, Star Girl. Please play me If Nobody Talks About You. You're nobody. Who sang that song? You need to tell me the name of the artist. Star Girl, come eat fried yam, plantain, potatoes, and cooked beans by Upper Forestry Junction by New Benin Road. Okay, eat it. Thank you. The offer looks juicy. But this is your song, If Nobody Talks About You. Who sang that song? I really cannot figure that out right now, but I know that song. I know that song. Oh, who sang that song again? Who? I think, is it MI and Two-Face? It should be MI and Two-Face. If nobody talks about you, then you are nobody, whether not true or whether not lie. Okay, Two-Face and MI. Okay, it says it's raining. Yeah, enjoy your fried yam, fried plantain, potatoes, and cooked beans. I wish I could just disappear to where you are right now, eat it, but I can't. All right, two more and we're out of here like yesterday. 0812-178-9154 and 0903939-4427. Hello, good afternoon. Thanks for calling. Hello? Anybody home? All right, please be kind enough to return the song.
1: Hello. Good afternoon.
0: Okay, good afternoon. Thanks for calling.
1: This is Ken calling from Marlboro.
0: I can. Good to have you here.
1: Give me a movie by Joel. It's just to say, hold on.
0: Hold on.
1: By Joel.
0: Okay, just hold on. Let me look for that song. Joel and Two-Face, the song Hold On is on the playlist for you. Thank you so much. I appreciate.
1: Thank you.
0: Okay, enjoy the rest of the show. That's a classic. Okay, one more. 090-552-3826-2. Those, and that's the number. There's another one. Hello, good afternoon. Thanks for calling. Hi, good afternoon, sir.
3: Yes, Amenya.
0: Welcome to the show.
3: It's the many song by Davido.
0: Davido, which one?
3: anyone in collabo with our this guy, Bonaboy.
0: Bonaboy Davido. Let me see if I can find something from Bonaboy and Davido.
3: Find something from Bonaboy and Davido.
0: Okay, I'm not getting it in Bonaboy and Davido. But if you want me to play you something new by Davido, I Know Why Be by Davido.
3: I can do that.
0: All right. That's on the playlist for you. Brand new 2026. Thank you so much. Hello. Okay. The last one for the day, 08121789154 and 09039394427. Hello. Good afternoon. Hello. Turn down the audio of your radio set. Turn it down.
4: Hello.
0: Turn it down, please. 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
4: Hello?
0: Can you hear me?
4: Yes.
0: All right, good to have you on the radio. What's your name?
4: Osakwalo.
0: All right, Osakwalo, thanks for calling. Where are you calling from, Osakwalo?
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0: Okay, Osakwalo, thank you for calling. Go ahead with your request.
4: Do a Work in Me by K-Shinks.
0: Say that again.
4: Do a Work in Me by K-Strings. Yes.
0: Okay, just hold on. I don't have a Work with Me by K-Strings. I only have with... Is it with me? Okay, I don't know if that's the same song, but I know I have With Me by K-Strings. Let's just assume that's the one you want. Released in 2020, I'll play K-Strings With Me for you. And that's how we'll wrap up today's edition of the Midday Show right here on 92.7 KUFM. To everyone who dropped a request on the playlist, thank you so much. I'll be back again tomorrow, but for now, enjoy all the songs that have been requested by you. 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

where the signature training going also the radio to recruit on Sidan Gidigba for inside the golden chamber. Tie rope for good, tie good for rope on at the center. Welcome especially to Thursday edition of Radio to Rune Avram every Thursday with the color community to really talk things to the happen for Avram's community and also shook match for one or two things with the happen which is around us as long as Nigeria and I for the happen because to make everywhere go really well and I will want for inside of the country. Like that, and make all the community if they go peace, close sleep, close eye. Now, which we want be that. So, you get matter how they talk for some time now. We are we concerned with the community, and it's like next week now. We'll see bring more updates going for that matter. See, be safe. See, they dig in to get informate. We concern that matter because the matter of the long, it's the wide. Now, matter will be say, yes, we need to use peace, close sleep, close eye. Now, we want matter how they for some time. We are we concerned with the community, and it's like now. We'll see, but confess, be safe. Dig into some if we have matter.

0: benediction. Baba God will continue to twirly for you. I got Telephony David for Inside the Golden Chamber. Good afternoon, my brother.
1: Good afternoon, my brother. Good afternoon, people. When they ask me to this Ogogo program, I agree to now. Those say the weather will not test my face today, but I'm not green. The cold was too much this morning.
0: The way it is start early momo. That kind of rain where they fall, we sleep because the sweets.
1: Who not get me? I don't go fear it, I go work.
0: I will sit down and go say yes, and people feel still come out. Go where they work, go their daily bread and all that. But I know say some persons will take out opportunity not to come out, especially some of these government workers. Yes, I know put water for my talk and I waiting. Some of them they do be that. That's why CC Jigawa State only go bust them. CC, yes, many of them not go offices like that. Now, which is some of them just they do be that. Matter even they will talk about that to ourselves about ghost workers. We get time for inside here, we will talk about ghost workers for inside Nigeria. We'll talk as time will permit us. It's funny, David, make you carry us into one or two place. Give us some information with the app which you around us.
1: All right. Update day very well, and also you know, say this period now rainy season, the rain too much this period. So I beg, I want to advise our drivers, private drivers, and the public. I beg, move softly the drive this period and to avoid the way accident say they happen. And just too much accident happen for you, sir. When GAK go run at a house, and also for airport road, now accident happen between private car and pure water driver. So I beg, more reduce the speed. Let's drive safely. This period now, nobody too professional. The road get away today. They're sleepy. So more suffering. I beg. Suffering the match, especially those best young guys. More suffering, I beg, to avoid stories.
0: And also one of our callers now, the Rime boys.
1: They'll say as we the match and more suffering match on this period. I beg, we're not gonna match and enter the next world. I beg. And you know, say life is very important. I beg more link to that. This one, I know the government go help us. We need to help ourselves, especially now when governor know they give us good road to drive. So I beg, let's drive safely. I beg. The accident this period don't too much. Let's caution ourselves. Don't drink and drive, and also drive safely. And also, kudos to the Edo State Governor, His Excellency Modi Webolo. Edo State Governor don't set to restore electricity to Edo community after 17 years of power stage. We don't take the darkness for 70 years. 70 years, PK don't enter university for Nigeria. So this one a big thing when the governor does do for that very community. Kudos to Ram, the Akbakomiza himself, the Edo State Governor. You try for this one.
0: I know, I think Matthew Akabui, some other persons don't call many times for that community for this program.
1: Yes, so even me. And the young fans say that they darkness, like yes. For many, how many decades with that? After almost two.
0: Close to two. Close to 2 decades. That
1: almost two.
0: Decade 7 years.
1: Yes. This governor, when I hear the news, it suits me. I believe I say I'm born new baby. I was ready.
0: Now why
1: myself, like they are Bakomiza himself. This one, what you do suits me. God bless you, and God bless your executive. And also, this one, a natural disaster happened for Igara, Akoko Edo local government area. When this natural disaster, this flood, you know, scenarios with this, we talk about, let's be careful this period. This flood happened for Igara, Akoko Edo local government. It claimed 2 lives and it destroyed their properties. Over 20 houses. Then they lost for this very incident. I beg. They the call of governor right now, Sime governor come to their head though, because this one, he passed their power. And if the bad thing now be say, one of the person when this flood claim life now and motorcycle rider, when they travel from Somorika to Igara, now the one person, one of the victims of this very incident too, and now the man flood carry him after many days before they can see dead body. Very bad. May so rest in perfect peace. I beg, governor, you come to these people aid. They need your attention. I beg. And this one a good one. You know, say this period, do let a report. Even matter they gonna when they investigate communities matter, more take them easy. And I don't know, this is our generation. We don't need to put money first for everything. Let's value lives. And the Edo State Police Command, in the deploy security teams now to a Yanomo community for local government area because of this, they are disputes of land. This is their issue of land too when they go on for there. So what will be the main issue, self? The funniest part be say, me, I be Edo man. For Edo, the main issue for their own problem be say that they drag for or John Wire. I wonder how that one

0: tip even issue. But thank God, say governor, now don't put body for the matter, because for though I believe say they don't drag that position, we already know be although we're the oldest man for each community. Now so it be once you go, the next one will enter. They know they vote put, they know them. So now the issue when they apple for animal for many months now, since on the 13th of January 2026, now that issues don't break out. But thank God now say governor said the Edo State Police Command don't put body, don't say security go there, may they go bring peace to the community. Shout out to the Edo State Governor CP Monday Agbonikan. God bless you for this wonderful one when you do. And at the matter when I break on, I be all these ones. Later now we'll still talk about road, because road matter now the hot for Edo State.
1: Yes, yeah, very important. We'll go dive enter road. As we say, every Thursday, we also the shooker road matter. The enter. Thank you very much for this update we you carry come. True. We see the work we the governor they do for inside the state.
0: You try me, I don't see work.
1: So we want to make such work continue like that, and we also appeal to people with there around them, because if people there around you, if they work with you with better mind, better things will come out. Make them do everything within their power to take mission serious. Now the good thing where the governor wants, then they follow carry they do like that. Very, very important for that one. Yes, before we go dive into some matter like that, quick one, I want to quickly talk about something, because a day in good mood like that, and then this month and a better month like that. So quickly, this very Sunday, I want to take this opportunity to take if you did my show last year, you see say yes, one young man I follow do MC for me talking about orator. Orator the Law. This Sunday, you get your personal show where you want to Orator the Law live in Benin. And a lot of things go happen at the Comic Chamber, and they follow the package of this whole thing like that. On Sunday, 26th of July, and everything go go really well for inside the Request Event Center for between ETT and First Football. Like that in a popular place, and the likes of Casino Godidek and James and Sabino, even MC Joe, in fact Bazzi, all the so many A-list artists go there, both musician and comedians they could follow there, and the ticket will start to be sell sharp since. And we're going to take our time to say yes, our fans make we safe, we will go relax for there based on Nigeria guy to give out some free tickets on top of the program, so that you serve a good way for there. Remember, I say life not supposed to hurt, but you want just make them hard like that. So make yours go straight away and go follow, enjoy for inside the program. If you not go this show, this event, your eyes not go forgive your leg like that. Very, very important. Just make a ship in, make a let us know like that. As we say yes now. Comedy show we go share this particular Sunday. Then again, next week Friday, and funny David, next week Friday now my birthday.
0: And happy birthday in advance.
1: Yes, and inside that my birthday, so one of my friends have followed the own show for that my birthday. So I feel in a big honor. So for follow me, celebrate them for inside the show. Yes, like that. Yes, follow me, celebrate them for. They're talking about funny Zoe. Zoe Agu, we
0: great guy. You
1: know, yes, great guy, and Ingo follow doing show on 31st of July, which is next Friday, for the same request event center. Ticket also to this center. So, me on my own part will take out to say yes, you will come follow me celebrate for the free ticket day for you like that. 31st of July, it will make sense like that. Yes, away from that one, make we also. Let us know one or two things we basically happen within and around us from inside the country. Sometimes some of these things will make you laugh, some of these things will make you say, ah, how we don't take a reach like this for inside the country. So many funny things they happen, so many things, the good, the bad, like they call the good, the bad, and the ugly. Like that. I talked about before, see, talking about good

0: workers. You know, say a few days ago, now we think say police they follow collect Ilalobo from the chairman of ICPC. 50,000 naira be last. they don't follow arrest them now. Like that, they go answer to the call. And but now the independent corrupt practice and other related offences commission, they don't identify say the Nigerian Police Force and five federal ministry and agencies see the highest number of suspected fake workers we they don't see. Would be say yes. They be ghost what they call ghost worker. They know they go collect salary. They just they go collect salary without saying they know the work.
1: Like their name they for payroll.
0: Yes. The ICPC chairman Musa Adamu Aliu now talk this matter will be say yes. They do some kind of findings like that. He can talk say they discover say about 1,000 be that ghost workers. Now there at least 50 ministries and department agencies where they don't recover about where they recover about 942 million naira allegedly paid as fraudulent salaries to these people. Imagine 942 million just to go like that. This is not that they don't discover how possible. They say they never see discover some like that. Then some cases evil talk say yes, do I will call will shock me pass. Will shock me pass. We say during the investigation, because he say one of the offices, the person put his wife name, put the pikin name, put the mother-in-law name for payroll. They just collect free salary. They know they come to work. They put them for shit payroll. They know they collect salary like that. And for 12 workers, one person collect salary for 12 workers. Ha! We don't do for this country. We don't do. The greed, the wickedness and everything. Later we'll come blame the president. We'll come blame Tinubu. We'll come blame this one. And see the way your position we just did what they all give you. See what you just use until they do. Just they collect just and your family. Just they collect money. No be so that they do the work. They don't do the work. You put them for payroll. Ah. A lot of things they happen where go make you call the wonder say how we take a reach like this. Like that, very very important. Some of the things will be so well looking into. So again, from David, another matter again. Why be say consigned because this morning I won't buy for. I see the price once it go up again because I know it be does it come down.
1: Yes, I noticed on this morning too.
0: And I don't be say because Dangote refinery now don't increase petrol price with another 140 naira from 1,075 naira. To 1,215 naira, as we say, it don't start transaction for naira. Because just the way to make we see how they no carry us good for this country.
2: And they tell people, you get matter where you know the shook mat put. You carry football, the shook mat, na Messi, na Ronaldo, na this, na that. And if you do, na whiskey, all those people don't use their own. They go, you don't use that. They get everything. Support politicians here and there. We Fubara, we came out. So some people, you know, good now for Kara for now. Fubara, you know, finally, see, it does settle with wicked. Now, most people be saying,
1: we're too sad.
2: With the two side, that time with the Abbey and the I can't be now. Now, on ahead, all this matter, they look at like husband and wife matter. They know they talk put because if you talk put, now you don't taste settle. Now, you don't say to you, don't even support, say, yes, in three weeks behind the person who won't come out, the flag bearer of governor for there, plus including the number one citizen of Nigeria, with the contest to President Bola Ahmed Tinubu, in 3 weeks behind them, like that. No, they do all those things, so you go regret them, oh, if they feel say, yes, you won't take one person matter for head, you go regret them, and just the truth be that. Then before we go, okay, no, we dive into our road matter. Give us update for road matter before we talk another matter. Then open the call line. Give us update for road matter.
1: Okay, my people, I've listened and listen to this program because this one has serious issues with the ground for road matter. I want to point out one very place for Saple Road. I will describe and so that those of them there are going to very well. You know, bypass Saple Road, Ogege Junction. You know, those there now don't open, although God. Governor, they work on that Saturday. They work for them very good. But The time where they fair work, the company has said they abandoned the project and

0: funniest part, last month here, the women come outside. That's a presidential road. It is close to Oge Junction. That road, it leads to Sapley Road. It be like the road be like shortcuts to see enter Sapley Road, bypass, hold up for the junction. The road now, it can't be like say they don't have bad order. And last month here, the women come outside, come the time governor say, they don't come to this road though, because the road be bad. But right now they don't reach somewhere, they can't leave them for many weeks now. And that road, they very important for that Sapero route. In case traffic, they for Sapero, if you use that place, they come out. If you this way, I beg, may they go do something to that road or continue the work, because they don't start the work. It come like they leave. And for the old road side, they don't do a wonderful work there. They don't even do the road. They don't do it, never still finish. But that said, they haven't started them. Of recent, they don't do and go far. The presidential, when they come like they leave, I beg, may they go do something. And also, fear not, they let me drive for Sapley Road again because of the traffic where they always did there. Fear not, they let me drive. I don't know, even me now, I didn't enter, I don't feel drive. Why? Because for every evening, if I go out from work, traffic, when I go see for the even leg, I go to happy Satan, I go say I even use leg because I go to pass, I go to maneuver the pass cars. Cars be there for 1 hour. Wait till they go, I can't ask one bus driver one day this week, wait till they cause the traffic. And then can't let me know, say, now I will. That is Agbew. Agbew take get power for road, public road. And they talk about Orege Junction under the bridge to Orege Junction, that place. There, every evening, traffic they did there.
1: How do they cause the traffic there?
0: Because of say they get back for the Orege Junction now. So, and I beg me to organize this type of road. When a public road, that when the former governor did every thousand affair, that's why they don't want. But I'm going to say, the current governor does it one, but they need to organize something on a big road. Now, big road, they saw those nonsense going to happen because of say they get small park for the Oge Junction. I don't know, I can't take over the junction. They go to park bus any year, bus we park for you. They go park you. They want to collect their small money when they tell the order aside. But if you not give them traffic fee, they go lock you.
1: Agbero of vigilante.
0: Agbero. Boy, if you not there, you not be vigilant. But every day, they now Agbero, why they see them? They could just stop.
1: And that place,
0: bus,
1: that place, like Bobaha.
0: Bobaha local government for Sapley Road, Junction. I bet the traffic there too much because of the day when I stay traffic for there for 30 minutes. We pass. I couldn't ask myself, what keep us here? I don't see
1: but anything. For the, you know, say, it pay me where we say, you'll be like, say, they waste taxpayers' money for that road. Shout out to the previous governor. I didn't do that. He wrote to airport.
0: We need to airport road.
1: But then,
0: it comes this point.
1: You'll be like, say, I see the command, the road for law and command. And the road can spoil.
0: It can spoil.
1: Why is spoil? Because of say no gutter, no drainage. Water must find level so that the road at the point that injure many vehicles because
0: yes,
1: those roads that they put can shoot at many vehicles. So thank God say the governor or the working governor they do
0: them now.
1: As they do them, make they put drainage and all that. And how far the road don't go now?
0: The road
1: carry worker go there. They don't go far. For the work we did, do drainage day, and you sure see go last. Now, what you see
0: that drainage? Me, I don't know because drainage not really day, but they don't do the road now. You know, saying I they just have made them because they don't fed one before the only the road himself. It does still true now to the airport road,
1: Obagi,
0: it does true very well. And that road now will be development come again and Obagi. So the road now good. We have talk now, the lane now, we get old road for there. We lead to town too.
1: They work for
0: old road now. We should never do finish that one. They try. I see the work. I will pass there today. Where the presidential, you can't be like say they are bad on that one. And that one leads to Sapley Road too. It turn a very nice road. They be like say if you use an enter natural.
1: They don't start them before.
0: They just women don't have videos. The women don't come outside. Thank governor when they work for there.
1: Why they can't stop the work?
0: Suddenly, the work on do. And also, something happened for Sapley Road. This Anuchi bypass. That is this Idogbo from Idogbo. Idogbo to this what do they call this Agbo Road?
1: Agbo Road bypass.
0: Agbo Road from that Idogbo bypass to this Agbo Road. The road there don't spoil finish. It don't bad. And also yesterday, the kind of traffic.
1: Even this Anuchi side itself, the Anuchi bypass area.
0: The bypass. Area. And now they talk about the up now.
1: And now they talk the up too.
0: The up now from this because those side now, they follow there always, so I know I see them and they affect transportation very well. Yesterday, when I was talking about yesterday, there was a strong traffic there. We don't move. Even some bus not go there again.
1: That's between
0: Igbodogbo
1: and Agboro.
0: And Agboro. That place, first of all, the road don't cut. The road bad. And also, you know, say one pit there. That's this borrow pit for sand. That place say don't spoil. So they need to. One thing we lack for this country, we say, the team we suppose they guide all these things. They don't really did because that pit self even still join waiting make that road be as it be so because no other. The guy the road don't buy, it don't cut. But what happened yesterday, sir? The traffic gone too much because say tomorrow for yesterday. Traffic gone too, the traffic gone, it hold everybody for there for over hours to the extent of even public transport. They load that place 1,200 before. Some they carry 1,000. But yesterday they even increased the price to 1,500. If you still pay the 1,500, you're not still reach where you go.
1: Because of road.
0: Because of the road. It was like the council yesterday after not reach here. I go, your day. Program will pass. So I beg, make governor really come look at that. That Idobo junction under the bridge, that place don't cut. Trailer they every day hang there. Trailer they pass on. And also, may they regulate this transport system. Time suppose they went trailer they pass. Great time. Trailer go they follow bus, they drag road. Is that one not risky? Not very risky to our life.
1: For some states, now it's from six.
0: Trailer go carry heavy duty.
1: Or seven.
0: Heavy duty.
1: In the night. Once on a
0: it's
1: night,
0: very bad. And they will come crash for the road. And if trailer they road, anything just do them. Traffic don't come be that. Trailer go break down. Who want push them? For afternoon, who want push them? So those things, then they lead to the many, many issues when they get for road. May they create the team. When I think New Benin, I go yesterday, I go get gadgets. I see this taxpayer, the way they enter office. They active. You know why? Money did that one. They could just go office, check you, you give their money, now they are right. That one, like, those taxpayer, they wear jackets. They already, I know.
1: No, no, are the people they collect tax. So
0: yes.
1: Taxpayer, people they pay tax now.
0: Sorry. The team, so when they collect tax from business people for New Benin,
1: that is from maybe perhaps from local government or board of
0: yes, all those board of revenue. Board of revenue. So I said, I reached New Benin, I get gadget store, I want buy a generator. They even enter, I just ignore them, they do and well. I call it like, see these ones in the worker because you usually go check your name, check your receipts. If you never pay, if you even lock your store or you go pay instantly, money they want money day, but. Other people, we suppose they
1: but are legit people.
0: Now legit, yes. Okay. Now legit because now legit. They see they wear uniform. Those ones they wear uniform. They were organized. Like me, they talk because I admire the way that they walk. That they walk. But me now, they tell you say those people they work because of say I believe say money did that department because now money that they go collect or check you if you are not if you never pay the fee query you give you time to pay. But even when they check road now, they see them. Road safety say, we not talk that road safety only. Very good, they will go visit that area. You see, so these people, maybe I say they don't need to get money. They don't really do their work. They know they do their work. So I beg, that's Idobo bypass. Mm. The road bad. It cuts. I talked to one of the driver this morning when I come, say, he said, if this road continue like this, the road continue like this, he said, by next month, they're not going to go there again. They go change
1: route.
0: So I beg, may governor looking to them, may they find something to do. I beg.
1: Thank you very much. Again, Sapley Road, on that major challenge we receive for that Sapley Road, get that around that to our school area, to our guest grammar school area. The old up where they did, they not be here because work don't did there now. So you would call on ETMA, road safety, make on a help because at least on a federal road, you would say, Lord, all the now they know they pass. Say, micro safety, not the state road and local government road again, all the only federal road. And once they appeal, make una assist for help and vigilance. We see the call now because now the old WD Santana Bay now, you know, the day again, and that tour that
0: you
1: area.
0: See that so
1: now inpatient joint,
0: yes, driver, joint. So they just need somebody to coordinate
1: exactly.
0: Them. Once you coordinate them, they go follow. But nobody did that to coordinate them. Road safety food beneath, but you know if you did them.
1: That's myself. Now we have S-ma go for traffic like where you
0: know. Yeah, for the sim. Now what are they talk since now? If money not there,
1: S-ma would appeal to now. Now carry waka go there. Make una the app to manage that place. Because put it sometimes you do close to an hour there. That I know make sense now for this kind of period. We for how much? So make why did it? We know say they say. River not go flow pass through forest may not bring down trees. Why did they do the road for us? We know say small issue. Iki go deal with it. suffer so far before pleasure, but then may the suffer not too much.
0: Yes, with the manager, do you understand this?
1: Like that, we could not come assist us for all those matters. Some other road way to other place will be say yes, get we do the work, we see the appeal, see make it continue like that. Then again, another one again, they appeal with within the Oredo 001, the Oredo chairman, they do for inside Oredo, talking about engineer Gabriel Dusari. They see the work way they do for Ring Road now. You see, say for that, the road divider between the boat lane around that to the boat tower area, they do the work on that road. They really put a double barricade, they don't put a they put build them like to small fence, because they put a protector now, at least to safeguard that. I feel say, you would have to do that place. I feel say they won't beautify, maybe put flowers, and all that, a nice one. Now you do for the Oredo local government chairman. But we won't call your attention again. Say, the market, the way people do, they sell very close to your office, in not sweet many of us at all. Imagine the your dummy, wear a cloth, they sell for Ring Road, center of Benin. Ah, Mr. Chairman, that's in which you go look into. And even the Lagos street, everywhere, just take we put it itself on the road, the walkway, and everything. Not be waiting. To want to. And the way you want to beautify that Ring Road. So if you can't allow them, they go spoil the walkway they do. I beg, make you send your team, may you or you yourself carry work and go by yourself. Make you see for yourself, see the kind way add this people today. Do today, add the thing mess up Ring Road. And the thing mess up New Lagos everywhere. You know, they do street trading, everything. They walk along the road. Ah, no. Enough with us, Mr. Chairman. Make yourself look into that matter. Very, very important, Mr. Chairman. Also, make we draw your attention to that. Then for Boba Waha to that Origi own side, we see, let Boba Waha know, make himself those people where you say, yes, now, I form of area boys or Agbero, they call them money, they call hold up. They call the attention of Boba Waha chairman, Honorable Sino Sawaru, Eric. Make yourself carry work, I go there. See how you fit put an end to that thing. Enough is enough for all those kinds of things. Yes. Then again, Funny David, he gets some to every say, pay me say, man, I sunshine all day to the, because she, on one part, she defeat say, I don't like women, but me. When the ships are down, I be filming chevroners. I don't really support the filming and like that. But then when certain things happen, when talk involve woman, I know the
0: yes now.
1: Like talking
0: about you are quote everything. You
1: like that because something happened for Lagos State. One girl they go to Toria, 15 years old. So as she take the go the tutorials and then she first they go there. Best way they keep to time. She first go there, realize they read the weight like that before that student will come, lecture will begin. So all this while, their neighbor for house, and one of the teachers for them, one Mr. Mike, they can take advantage of this girl. Sleep with this girl. Who you put they call rape.
0: Yes.
1: Sleep with them for them. Forcefully do them.
0: Then, oh, inside the lecture,
1: yes, then he can't give because not only two of them did it. Per se, he can't give her 500 naira because he give her waiting. He go take test whether I get whether I did pregnant. Give her the kids to got threatening her. See,
0: how old is the
1: 15 years?
0: 15 years
1: got threatening her. See,
0: underage,
1: make you not talk if you talk, threatening her. So, but the girl, based on her girl, maybe say. Maybe perhaps they listen to when they say make you speak out. They listen to when they say yes, make you not hide all those things, not let threaten you. Which we will continue to tell people, not let anybody threaten you. Say yes, not talk. If you talk, you will die, they will kill you. No, talk, speak out. Now she got say one of the teachers for the lecture, and that one caught him. Tell my man, they blew the whole thing open. Tell the girl, my man, to blow everything open. Then they call Ketu police station, they call involve them. The Markoli beg involve them like that. Now, the painful thing part, you see, the police woman, now they handle the issues. As I say, I feel like me, madam, sunshine day here today. Police woman, now they handle. handle the matter. And I don't know if my mother, but to me, I feel say every woman, every lady, every girl, a potential mother, whether you don't born or not, the guy God, he creates them. Mo not talk anyone with wicked partner, but the guy God, he wire them that they get that tenderness of
0: motherly love.
1: That motherly love. See, the whether they don't born or not,
0: yes, no.
1: They get them like that. So people get that motherly love. So now, she can with the force, because like I say, whether the man don't bribe them, no, no. Say me they take 200,000, me they die the matter. Can they force them? Can they say, will they give you the 200,000 now? You take and me, you die this matter. And if you die the matter, you will change statement. Say you change statement. What happened? Say now, nah, so the man don't fight. They call the one blackmail them. Won't bring sympathy in, you know, so with this pathetic way.
0: Yes.
1: Say the man don't faint because of this matter in the hospital. May they take 200,000, may they die the matter. May the matter not come up again, may they change statement. And the woman say, lie, no agree.
0: The mother of the
1: yes,
0: child.
1: She no agree. So I want to ask that police woman and every woman out there, if this kind of thing happened to your pikin or happened to somebody, you know, happened to your sister, maybe this boat take and see the police never born, maybe not know how it be, happened to your sister, now so you will say, may they take 200,000, may they die the matter. Sometimes you see people will be saying that they suppose they uphold all that, supposed to they interpret laws, supposed to they do one or two involve law, that they go on they preach some kind of things we not make sense in. Now at the end of the day, they still not agree the matter now. The Lord channel now, the woman I don't want deny her, you know, talk something like that, you know, do this, you know, do that. But the top person for the Lagos Police Commander say they must enter the matter to make sure say yes, they bring justice to the girl. So make we know the because of money.
0: Yeah,
1: because of money,
0: the compromise,
1: yes.
0: They
1: betray our people, they cause issues. We will regret tomorrow.
0: You see this matter now, I just listed the matter, it weak me. If there's one thing I know about one of the issues when common man for Nigeria, the problem of common man for Nigeria, we say most situation, we don't know the channel to take hand around. You see these rape issues, not the police people, they take the hand around. First of all, you go involve police, yes, when the matter they hot. If you look, check on them. If you see the way most of Nago know this online TV, see not be RTV, it's VDM, you see the way into the move, don't be police. Every problem gets, that's what I just say.
1: No, you must involve police,
0: yes,
1: for instance.
0: You go federal
1: then
0: statement.
1: Ministry of Women Affairs, you see
0: Women Affairs, yes.
1: They get hand for
0: because they go even come support you for the issue. Then
1: the
0: also,
1: court,
0: then you come swan.
1: Court. And so now that process, now the woman won't make
0: may follow. And now, I try to tell you why most times they compromise a lot of issues for Nigeria. Now, because say, well, if I go meet the wrong people, they no say not be there. Go fi save you.
1: No, you must involve. First of all, more not let our people get wrong register. First of all, you must involve the Nigerian police. Nigerian police force, now go help you reach out to every other place. And they help you carry and go court. Involve a minister of women affairs.
0: Normally, and I suppose they will advise you. What the police woman doing? They will suppose advise you on what to do. Say, okay, CRCB.
1: But not before you to tell you, say, make you die the matter.
0: No.
1: For rape matter. You don't even know whether I don't give the girl infection. No.
0: Yes. And now, on that age, you know, saying a big case be that.
1: Don't spoil.
0: She knows
1: you don't give her trauma.
0: She knows saying a big case be that. But maybe you get waiting, they don't give her for corner. Now, why she just want maybe.
1: Of course.
0: And for Nigeria, with a quick sweep, so kind of case, like with a human being, with a little kind of, you know, be big thing, just forget. Now, just not be sleep with them. Just take money and forget. But you know, so that thing where that man do that child, so the child life should not remain the same.
1: Yes, now trauma, everything.
0: Yes, in future time. You just say the go the act funny, and if you can't get a threat for men, now those things they cause them. But for Nigeria, how many people they go therapy for Nigeria? You don't see personal, you're saying, I'm therapy. So, it gets a guy to one with the fear and concern. Like that thing, that policeman, I just like normal thing. They're not the sleep we get before. When I take 200, more forget them. But it will affect that child. In future, you see, saying it will stop to the isolate yourself. You don't want to play with the boy child again. Small smoke, it go big now. You can't say, you know, feminist. You don't want to marry. Women and men are these men are that now from there they start. I beg that particular matter, so I beg may they look into that very well and also may that child get justice. Mm, and justice we want, not be all these.
1: As the matter don't blow out, so I know many people, even activists, they will carry them for her to make sure say yes. The girl gets him.
0: You need to get justice. That's why I asked the age.
1: And I think I like the way where they do people with the chief now. Where they go before they hand over to police.
0: Fed dance.
1: Fed dance. Or do one or two. Go and see they put them for back. They drag and they go like that. Many types. I think make the consider to one way all this rape too. Maybe they didn't teach the lesson. So that, because that thing, whether you like them or not, many it don't scare many people.
0: Disgrace me. See, you go popular.
1: It don't scare many people. So I think maybe they extend that thing to people with the rape. Confirm our first, yeah. The way they tell the confirm this person is really thief. Before you count over the police, make if they do something, be say go see self for social media. Family go see her for social media. Say ask. See what they are picking, see what they are brothers, see what they are sons.
0: If you not going to get justice, that one alone go still make the best the victim. If you say,
1: if you scare other people come up, and we need better strong penalty. Me the matter not the tea when it comes involve rape or some kind of things.
0: Me the matter not now. You see
1: say for Oyo now those about three of them so we involve for that school kidnapping. They don't sentence them to life imprisonment.
0: Yes,
1: sharp judgment.
0: So that the next person we want to do the thing, go think and wait.
1: Sharp judgment. Will they come back after this break?
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4: 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Even for Instagram, now at the Wireless NG. 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We they come out waiting no go make you get internet. Wireless NG. Now we be the correct people for

0: zaten kötesi de bu torsiyon açı torsiyon dahil o top köyü bunca excitement falan. Ben evine kelime et and I still get a funny David from inside the condition back together with other kind of program they go in a few minutes we say for career wakaya come up for the golden chamber for the sport crew to come let you know what it happened for the world of sport. So far so good, we don't talk so many things that time. Don't show yourself to be part of the matter, shook much one or two things so don't talk, you must not shook much everything and at least 1 minute so that if you take more calls like that. The number to reach us now 070-6263-9275 or 080-7838-4303 or 081-44-84-4328-090-5523-8262. If you send a message, come to the test to the line for 081-6242-9489. Imoti, you talk to us.
1: And you will talk to me without getting rapey. After police, I get the next thing I'm not going to hand over to women, I feel. Now the woman want to run, you could say, many people may don't carry good, they don't face the law because that's in a bad thing. That may be no good at all, at all, at all. And then, let's say I want to talk about it. All these same people with the carry passenger. I mean, what do they do? They don't feed them money, but they carry one of my person now. They carry on the go. They are now for park for enter. Now, who deny enter? They carry on the go. They call the vat. When they call the gate, they go bush. Carry on the go bush. They wash at the well at the shack. They see how my sister had it. They're going to say, I don't go spread the house. They are something. Now they go. Press me, push on to me, carry bag. We they say for market carry and come on, carry the rest people come on. I don't understand you. The thing don't they mean to not part, they don't tell me what they do. I don't know.
0: No, I want to ask you which they call College Road, Zana. College Road for a Kawaro, or College Road for a 2 hour. We're not going to explain everything. Go ask him, don't go. Honestly, maybe good because they care.
2: Good afternoon, Calimeric.
0: Yeah, good afternoon.
2: Good afternoon, the other brother.
3: Good afternoon, my brother.
0: Name the funny David.
2: I bet the soon I wear the papers now, they put me a fire. Like, but BGC, I want to talk about. We are tired in this way, for yourself and their community, where you have 2 power stations. Listen, I always complain. We are tired. They will just bring light in the afternoon. No one light 30 minutes. No one light 1 hour. The next thing, they will take the light. They will go bring at 5 a.m. in the following day. They bring us after 5 this morning. No light 2 hours. They take the 1 hour something. They take the light. See, now this afternoon, they never bring the light. We are tired. If we get anything, when we do, may they forgive us. Give us light.
0: Okay. Thank you very much. You don't make your report. At least we don't allow you. You don't make your complaint. Mostly take what I have because. On Tuesday, we'll go ship out. Okay. Hello. Thank you. Richard's back. Your contribution is very, very important to us. Call us for 081-21-78-9154. Hello.
4: Hello.
0: Yeah, they hear you. Reduce the volume of your radio.
4: I don't come up for that. Yes. The voice of honorary man. I just want to comment on one thing. Comment on that. There's something you said yesterday. What are concerning computers, laptops, say government say to bring laptop, we can be paid small, small. I wanted to throw more light on that yesterday. So the last one talk now that life is prison, like they give people for you. That one is too small because those government, those people, they will release them, they'll give their part of the key. Let them use fire in court to finish them so that people will stop all this, so that people will start as a deterrent to others. Because the very humility begins, most of us where grow up, where know what it happened. Where hand robber, cut hand robber, they the fire in court for probably here, that's the key most of the data. After a barrack, where part of the immigration day, and a common road, not 2 places. Let them use them as an example so that all the men go stop. All this is what they do, they don't give their part of it, amnesty. So we don't want to be
0: sick.
4: Let them do it like that. Thank you.
0: I think this call I will ship. I will let you know about that one I talked yesterday. Hello.
5: Hello, good afternoon, sir.
0: Peter, talk to us.
3: Yeah, thank you, sir. I have that time.
0: Thank you, God.
3: People who say no work for Nigeria, no money for Nigeria. Una see say money full everywhere for Nigeria. Una don't see enough say money full everywhere. They say those who not get at all, no job get. They do who get now, they use different means to take get now. And I still say they're smart. Now these people now when we say the when we go for cafe, at the end of the day, nothing goes to happen. Nothing goes to happen. They don't see do the more the occasional go to do the many things. So imagine see these people. I mean this only police get more than 500. Let's say that 500 now people really get there. You know see people when go to come out of a hungry. Only one man, only you. You put your people, salary when you make they collect. No, we say money not in Nigeria. I don't mean I'm not talking again.
0: Honestly, that's indeed heartbreaking. Indeed heartbreaking like that. When somebody just puts his wife, puts his son, puts his mother-in-law, just put them for people.
5: Not work for the industry, work, nothing.
0: For that one, when we talk, we consign government when I talk yesterday, and make I just quickly explain and to us and that. So, you get within that they call the site where you go now, Credit Crop CREDICOROP. I'll spell again CREDICOROP.NG. / click. You click now CLICKD. That be the official click landing page. Then when you click I'm interested. Then you can carry you go the application form. You can fill the required details, which will include state of residence, the best within describe you, whether you're employed. Salary earner, freelancer, self-employed, business owner, job seeker, NYC member, you will see everything there. Then monthly income, that one the optional. If you work, if you put your range for the then digital talent program, you go. This one applicant will indicate whether they won't be part of one choosing from a 3MTT and they learn learning, community learning to earn, different things that you will see for the then device needed. Whether a laptop, whether a smartphone, tablet, any other one. The reason for the device. Why you need the device. What is the attention you go see for inside there? Then you go select multiple options. They will be say, include say you won't learn, or you won't get certificate, or you won't work, or on a remote work. Everything you go see for inside that place. Then how you take your about the click. You go see for there. Whether on a true social media, whether on a friend or family school, employer or Google search or anything, you go put on for the name. You can confirm and consent Torah before you go submit the application. Before you go submit, and you see the three boxes for there where you go click like that. And as you do, you don't submit, and you wait for how it will be passed like that. Make what you believe say. Last. But this one are from government though. Hello. Yeah, good afternoon.
6: Yes, good afternoon.
0: What do you say?
6: A lot of my way today. And I'm here at Pawan DIC. Yes, I did call from Asabo Street, West America. But please, I want to contribute to the program. I want to talk about.
0: Let me go speak your call.
6: We are Southwest. He broke out in town. The town near Urezi of the Southwest. They trespassed my father's land. Contract away they make roads they go. And they're supposed to inform my father. But that is what happened, but they will not be now. But they will not be. And my father, senior brother, and I think you're doing, but not that. So now, I don't know what happened. They're supposed to speak my father's consent. As they enter there, they don't speak my father. My father is Benin. I just know. My mother wants to treat Benin for 6 handle the people thing. Offenses my information, they reach me, say, the people where they do the door in Tawar land, they just cut the land. And they now inform my father. Now, let me just tell you now, for the time where he nearly raised the word that they call Boka here, now they talk to.
0: Okay, yes, just say.
6: Hello.
0: This is your father land, so. He gave 100 to road before now.
6: It's not just the road.
0: No, you know, say normally. Wait first now. When if you get land before you go develop, you get the no, you get what you suppose cut come up for road. Say this one are for road. You don't go join your personal land. The dog, my your father don't do that one before now. Don't give road.
6: This one are all this acre from where they talk. So no means that acre, all this acre.
0: And at this, what you go do? What you go do? You try find out why
6: the government.
0: You go try find out if maybe the contractor will not go for yours conclude that whether they just take upon the say not to inform now. Whether the court term purposely or whether they take out also okay, this supposed to be road. I believe say they listen to the law. You know, say if supposed to be road, they not they feel not want inform now. Say yeah, supposed to
5: the
0: be
5: land
0: road.
5: And
0: the land enter road. Now, here now, they won't build the entire road. Normally, ideally, those days, it's not supposed to be like that. So, you give road your own.
5: Community, they sell road. Now, when you wait by and I want to come to now, you can get you government.
0: You give road your own. Say, this one is for road.
5: Yes, about, I think, 20 feet, 2025.
0: Say, see how many the road like that. Yes. Hello.
7: Hello. Good afternoon, sir, man.
0: Yeah, good afternoon.
7: Well done. Well done.
0: Your name and where they call us, sir?
7: I'm Marigie from St. Xavier.
0: Okay, talk to us, sir.
7: This extra way they talk. Between second and third, they will go put motor very close to the former traffic about there. They go they wash. They pass motor. The two in my eye see but last week. Two as the light pass. These two men just enter. Before they reach there, they don't take their motor block them. Before you know, they don't remove their number and anything from their motto. It is surprise everybody. They not be say that they remove traffic for road now. Just to create that problem.
0: What is happen for them? Be say, sometimes we see them too. The person beat light, he beat traffic light. That is the whole land for front there.
7: He not beat traffic light, but okay, what are they pass?
0: That one they go that one a matter for that they'll tell you so, I know the kind of relationship with the guy. But the truth be say person beat like they don't their vehicle only the different.
5: Yes.
0: And if you go if you dig into the matter, they'll show you the video. One of the person could do the video and say yes. Now you go radio.
7: Yeah, I want to do this super now.
5: Yes.
0: Now go into the talk, say even road safety. We don't ask road safety that same question. Mm-hmm. In the very before road safety, they go pass them. Very before expert, they go pass one way. Drive any boom, enter. You know they hardly the old.
7: Okay.
0: And you're wrong.
7: Okay, that's number one. You see this road safety thing. Before you reach Gorafi Junction, I drive my car. You could be good there, you not get real life, not get anything, everything. Me worry is there, took the path, the same as that. To drive and not wear seat belt. He not do anything. He not even sign it or not this. Everything. The same as I may say BF, not be good like. None of my bob that. They say why I'm not sure. And I say, see to put it. You hear me now?
0: To get
7: anything for
0: him. You never get anything for him back.
7: This people are better. When I get the way, when I help, I know when they try. Please, the way this is for the cheap people, car owners, you know, good though. That those commission are for the get the money. Yes, they gather money, go give them.
0: Thank you very much, sir, because we don't ask that question. One reason to say, you see, you get relationship with them between driver or commercial drivers and them. It's not supposed to be like that.
5: For the same route.
0: You see, many of them say, no, go who wear shit. They drive.
5: The way who they drive.
0: They drink,
5: like,
0: they drive.
5: Bus drivers, so anything. Pass.
0: So, which immunity agents, they get?
5: Road safety or any police. Nothing go happen.
0: Before you see, they, you know, say that one.
5: Maybe you're not lawyer.
0: No, exactly.
5: You're not lawyer.
0: What's the last call? Hello. Oh, now you know much break. Tomorrow we'll be here for security matters. Some other matter will carry come. Tomorrow, we'll thank you for you listening to us. We'll take call. We deeply appreciate you. And thank you for David to make the program go well. My name is Kelly. God bless Nigeria and a good night. Remember, I say weekend we go good now from Thursday night. Then you're going to go sharp.

World Cup without Nigeria is incomplete. This is coming from Dr. Patrice Mutsepe. Let's also tell you that Rangers of Enugu will play their CAF Champions League home games at Remon Stars Stadium. And also, some Nigeria players are on the move, talking about transfer. Aquadans have seen a move to Venezia in the Italian Serie A. And also, Kelechi Iheanacho reveals motivation behind his move to Bursaspor in the Turkish second division. Yes, Kelechi Iheanacho will not be playing for Champions League bound Glasgow Celtic of Scotland in this 2026-2027 season because he has seen a move to a second division club in Turkey. And he said that some things that happened that motivated him to sign with this club. Welcome to Sport First on K92.7 Benin City. My name is Eroji, and I have with me in the studio the sportive broadcaster, Dr. Saliu Ibrahim. Together, we'll be looking at the latest in the world of sport. Welcome, Doctor. Let's start from the Confederation of Africa Football. Nigeria have missed out on two consecutive World Cup, the 2022 World Cup and the 2026 World Cup. This is the first time we are missing out on two consecutive World Cups since we made our debut in 1994. But the CAF president, with the exploit that we've seen from the likes of Morocco in the last two editions, they began the CAF football. Nigeria have missed out on two consecutive World Cup, the 2022 World Cup and the 2026 World Cup. This is the first time we are missing out on two consecutive World Cups since we made our debut in 1994. But

0: but in different rounds. This time it was in the last eight. They lost to France 2-0. But the Confederation of African Football President Dr. Patrice Motsepe says the 2026 FIFA World Cup was incomplete without the Super Eagles of Nigeria and Cameroon. You know, Nigeria failed to qualify, like I told you, for the World Cup, finishing second behind South Africa. Dr. Patrice Motsepe is from South Africa. Definitely will be happy that his country qualified for the World Cup. But Nigeria finished second behind South Africa in Group C to secure a playoff spot, where we defeated Gabon in the semifinals, but eventually lost on penalty against DR Congo in the final playoff.
1: Yeah, of course, any World Cup without Nigeria, you've got to say it's incomplete because of what we bring. Our fans are one of the most exciting features of any World Cup that we qualify for. We always leave a great mark on the tournament. Then our players too, the brand of football that they usually play in the competition. China named, that there was an institution in China that named Austin JJ Okocha the best player of USA 94 because of that performance against Italy. And up till today, Okocha still holds the record of the most successful dribbles in a single match, I think 15, that he had in that match against Italy in the round of 16 at the USA 94 World Cup. Our stars always, you know, come up with something great. Who can remember, who can forget the two goals that Ahmed Musa scored against Argentina at the 2014 World Cup, or the two goals that he scored against Iceland at the 2018 World Cup, the last time that we were in the competition. So we always bring flair, we always bring razzmatazz, we always bring passion, the fantastic green and white colors of Africa, you know, of Nigeria. So whenever there is the World Cup, it feels, even FIFA benefit from it. Our jersey, our World Cup jersey in 2018 was the fastest selling. Everybody wanted the Nigerian jersey. And of course, the world missed that in 2022 and also missed that in 2026. So even if you ask FIFA, if it weren't qualification, they are just to pick countries that will participate at the World Cup, I believe every time when they come to Africa, Nigeria will be one of the countries that they will select, because they know the marketability of the Super Eagles and so many other things. So you're going to get beautiful football, you get passionate fans, you get the fantastic colors and everything. So Nigeria, you always want Nigeria to be there. So I'm not surprised that Patrice Motsepe is saying it, because he knows what Nigeria does. For a couple of World Cups, it was Nigeria that was carrying the flag of Africa. We're the only ones who were making it into the knockout stages of the competition. But right now, we can't even qualify for the World Cup, which is really, really disappointing. So, yeah, I agree with him. A World Cup without Nigeria is incomplete. You can add Cameroon there, but Cameroon is largely because of what they did at the Italian 90 World Cup. Even with the Samuel Eto'o and the Patrick Mbomas, they did not really do well. I can't even remember Cameroon making it out of the group stages, even in the World Cups where those guys they played. So not that much for Cameroon. But of course, you wanted to see your star players like Samuel Eto'o, Rigobert Song, and some other players at the World Cup. But when we saw them, they did not really perform. But Nigeria, on different occasions with different sets of teams, we have been able to really show that we are very good, especially that our first World Cup, of course that was our golden generation, the side that won the second most entertaining team after Brazil, that were eventually winners of the World Cup. So the World Cup without Nigeria honestly is incomplete. Let's hope that Patrice Motsepe would look at the qualifying parts and then find it. But you know the funny thing, even if you had asked me as a Nigerian to fix the World Cup group so that it would be easy for Nigeria to qualify, I'm not sure I would have come up with a group that is better than the one that we had. Yes, South Africa, okay, the first time, top the groups, that was

0: what happened. Nigeria topped its group, and yet South Africa, that wasn't among the highest ranked teams, was somehow able to nick it off us. But when you really look at it in the final analysis, it wasn't even South Africa that stopped us, because South Africa did not beat us. We did not beat them also. The two matches we played were draws. So you cancelled out the result between you and South Africa. It was now left on the Super Eagles to get results in the other matches. But you couldn't beat Lesotho, you couldn't beat Zimbabwe, you lost to Benin Republic. And you know, it was only Rwanda that we can say we beat home and away. So that was the problem. So I don't think there's anything that Patrice Motsepe could do for us in terms of, except maybe they increase the slots at the next World Cup to 64 nations, and then maybe Africa gets 15 spots or 14, whatever. Then they can further look at these groups and say, okay. But look with what is happening now. Even countries like Cape Verde are proving to be difficult.
1: Yeah.
0: You can't just find yourself with a country like Cape Verde, and then you say you are going to beat them. We've seen countries like Equatorial Guinea, Guinea-Bissau. They have caused some upsets in Africa. So, yes, on paper, you know, you will say the World Cup is incomplete without Nigeria. But we have to face reality. They've played two World Cups now. Did the World Cup not hold because Nigeria did not qualify? Oh. They played the World Cup. And you have a record number of African teams getting to the knockout stages of the World Cup. Nigeria was not there when that happened. We can't even say, oh, it's only Nigeria. If Nigeria would, the only thing we can say now is Nigeria will be the first African country to win the World Cup. That's the only thing that is left.
1: Yeah,
0: because we have not even got to the quarterfinal that was achieved in 1990 by Cameroon. Since then, Senegal has been to the quarterfinal, Ghana has been to the quarterfinal, Morocco has been to the quarterfinal.
1: Yeah.
0: We have not been to the semifinal. If you've not been to the quarterfinal, it means you've not been to the semifinal. Morocco has now achieved that of getting to the semifinal. So what else is Nigeria coming to pioneer at the World Cup, if not to go on to win it? So that's the only thing that is left now. The next World Cup, Nigeria must be aiming to win it. You can't, if you are saying you want to be the best performing African team, you must go to the final. Because Morocco has already been to the semi-final. So it is really disappointing. And I'm happy that we have even the president of CAF pointing out that, look, Nigeria, we need you to step up. We need you, because I don't understand how we fail. The last one, the 2022 World Cup, you could say, well, it was a coin toss. But even then, Nigeria and Ghana, we are not supposed to be right now. We were the favorites going into that match. Because we had the Osimhens, we had the Lookmans, we had Ghana then. Apart from Thomas Partey at that time, even Kudus was not the star. He's not the star that at that time in 2022 isn't as big as he is today. Then Inaki Williams had not even decided to play for them, and some other players, you know. So for us to still lose to Ghana on the away goals rule was disappointing. And now you have another World Cup and you still did not make it. So we really should take a very long look at ourselves in the mirror and say, qualifying for the World Cup should be Nigeria's birthright. The way the Africa Cup of Nations, at one point, our Minister of Sport, Anthony Ahazobo, God rest his soul, said qualifying for the Nations Cup is Nigeria's birthright. And when you look at it, since Nigeria started qualifying for the Nations Cup, we did not miss out until 1986. But of course, after that, we have now seen what has happened. We've missed a couple of Nations Cup because of some shoddy preparations. But at least now we know the way Nigeria is now. It's unheard of for Nigeria to miss the Nations Cup, like Ghana that missed it the last one. So that should be like the World Cup for us. The way you see Tunisia, they qualify for the World Cup, then go there and mess up and disgrace Africa or whatever. Nigeria should not be having any difficulties qualifying for the World Cup. At least to qualify, you should be a constant fixture. The way the Super Falcons always qualify for the World Cup. That is the barest minimum that we should be expecting from the Super Eagles going forward.
2: Let's tell that the Confederation of Africa Football has announced that Nigeria will host its ordinary general assembly in November, with CAF President Patrice Motsepe describing the country as a proud football nation. Motsepe made the announcement, you know, yesterday where he outlined CAF's plans following the 2026 World Cup and highlighted key initiatives aimed at developing football across the continent. And he said, we are going to meet in Abuja in Nigeria for the Honorary General Assembly in November. So Nigeria will be hosting the rest of the continent come November.
0: He's showing Nigeria so much love. I hope he will not run into trouble with his countrymen and women, because they don't seem to like Nigeria very much. But he seems to, and that is how it should be, you know. There should be a mutual respect, whatever the rivalry that exists in any sector. But there must be that respect. And I think this is something that he has noticed with Nigeria, and is giving us that respect. The same thing with the Asaba president, Danny Jordan, somebody that absolutely respects Nigeria, and was saying that in 1996, Nigeria was the best footballing nation in the world because we won the Olympic Games. Yes, it was under 23. But look at the Brazilian squad that got to the final at France 98. Yeah. Who noted that their Atlanta 96 squad? You had Ronaldo de Lima there. There was Rivaldo. There was Bebeto. There was Roberto Carlos. That's basically the complete team. These were the players that we saw. There was Dida. These were the players that we saw at the 96. France 98 World Cup after Atlanta. But we went there. We were even thinking, oh, we'll go and play Brazil in the quarterfinal. Denmark humiliated us. So he was saying then that Nigeria in 1996 was the best footballing nation in the world. But you look at what happened to Nigeria at the World Cup. The 2 years later, Nigeria was nowhere. He also said Cameroon was the best African, was the best footballing nation in the world in the year 2000. Cameroon defeated, I think, Spain in the final with two red cards. They had two red cards. They still won that match.
2: Brazil.
0: Yeah. Sorry?
2: Against Brazil.
0: Oh, the final was it Brazil
2: or Spain? The two red card was against Brazil. Oh, the final was against Spain. Penalty shot.
0: Okay. They won the semi final. And then went on to win the final. You know, and what happened to Cameroon at the 2002 World Cup? The same thing. The same Brazil that they beat with nine men won the World Cup in 2002. So what happened between those 2 years? Why is it that countries that, you know, you could say the African best was at par with the same Brazil, 98, meeting Nigeria in 96 and then 98. Then we saw what they got to the final. Then 4 years later, they played Cameroon. But after 2 years after that, they won the World Cup. Cameroon was nowhere at the 2002 World Cup. So we've not been able to really develop our football, even when we are at the cusp of achieving greatness. Look at Senegal now. We're all talking about Senegal. Oh, Senegal is doing well. Senegal, look at the entire structure of their football. But look at what's happening with them now. I would not be surprised if Senegal will even struggle to qualify for the next World Cup, given all the problems that they are having. The only country that you can look at and say, it's Morocco. Because Morocco, we know they will be at the next World Cup. They've already qualified as host. And being host, I don't know whether they'll be stealing towers this time or what. being hosts, you know that they are going to definitely they will get out of the group stage. And if they continue this policy of getting players from abroad and they are getting quality players, then don't be surprised if they at least make the semi final the way they did at the 2022 World Cup. So, Nigeria, we really should be doing better in terms of all of these things that we are trying to achieve.
2: See, talking about Nigerian football, let's say that Nigeria Premier Football League champions Rangers International will play their own matches in the preliminary rounds of the CAF Champions League at the Remo Stars Stadium in Ikene, Ogun State. The decision was made because renovation work is still ongoing at Rangers' home ground, the Nnamdi Azikiwe Stadium, also known as the Cathedral in Enugu. The stadium is being upgraded to meet CAF requirements for continental matches. Using the Remo Stars Stadium will allow Rangers to host their home games at a CAF-approved venue while work continues on their stadium. Remember, last season, Remo Stars, they renovated their stadium and they played their preliminary game against Mamelodi Sundowns of South Africa, Remember, they were bashed, they trashed Remo Stars 5-1 at the MKO Stadium in Abeokuta. But that done with that stadium. The stadium is in a good state and it's CAF approved. You know, and there were CAF inspectors. They came earlier this year to inspect that Remo Stars Stadium. I said that is one of the best club owned stadium in West Africa, because for kudos to Kule Shuname, he really did a great work there, gave the stadium, the facility a lift. And you know, the Super Falcons of Nigeria, as of our junior side, they are using that facility also. But I don't think it's a facility for our Super Eagles, maybe for our junior side. But for Enugu Rangers, they'll be using the Remo Stars Stadium for their preliminary game for the Champions League.
0: Look, wonderful. At least we have a facility in Africa, sorry, in Nigeria. We are not being told to go to another country before we can play CAF Champions League or CAF Confederation Cup games. That will be the height of our embarrassment. Again, thank God that we have the Gospel Akpabio International Stadium where our national teams can play. We are not being told to go elsewhere. But having said that, I think the government, the state government in Nigeria, they should do better. I don't want to say they should bury their heads in shame and whatever, but we should be doing much better. I've always advocated, at least we have this structure in the country, 6 geopolitical zones. I see no reason why we cannot have at least two high-grade stadia in each of the geopolitical zones. So that will give us 12 fantastic stadium across the country at any time. With the way things are going now, with the expansion of all of these international football competitions, there is no eight nation tournament anymore.
2: No.
0: The women's Africa Cup is now 24. 14, 24. At one point, it was only the World Cup that was 24 teams all over the world. For a long time, it was just the World Cup. Now you have even the WAFCON. It's now 24 teams that are playing it. So which competition you want host that you will not need multiple venues, you know? So it's embarrassing that you have a state-owned team. They will have to now go and play at a venue that was developed by a private citizen, an individual. That is the situation. And how many of these state-owned clubs that we have in Nigeria that you look at their stadium and say, yes, this one, it's okay. They don't have any issue, except maybe Akwa United or any team from Akwa Ibom State, where we had the governor then, Gozo Akpabio, had the vision and he built that stadium. So we really should... Any governor or president that's not, I'm talking about Nigeria now or Africa, that's not interested in sports, does not really know his people. Because this is something that Nigerians are very passionate about. So why would you say that? Because this is the reports that we get. Oh, this is not a sports-loving governor.
2: Yeah.
0: In fact, we as journalists are having to emphasize it when we just see a governor that is interested in sport. Oh, we put the tag whenever we are writing any story about him and sport, the sports loving governor of this state, just to show that he's different from the other ones who are not interested in sport. Me, I'm even wondering, why would a governor or a president not be interested in sports, seeing the potential that sports has and then seeing the passion that the people of the state, the people of the country have for sports? Why will you not invest massively in sports? What stops you from doing what Morocco is doing? And now we are having this situation. Yeah, they are trying to fix their stadium. For how long? How long? We've been having this upgrade.
2: Yeah.
0: Which means it's not at the right standard. If it is, how many upgrades will you be having in stadiums that they have in Morocco or in South Africa?
2: Every year now.
0: Every time you hear, whenever it's time for CAF competition, the standard is not good enough.
2: Yeah.
0: So they will have to go elsewhere to play. It's embarrassing. I want a situation where the state governors will be competing amongst themselves. When they meet themselves in their whatever meeting that they have. Ah, my stadium better pass your own. Come my state, come see stadium. Now the stadium be this one. You know, that kind of healthy competition, healthy rivalry. Come to my state and see the road networks. Come to my state and see street lights everywhere. Come to my state and see the number of flyovers that I have. That's the kind of thing we want to hear from our governors competing against each other. That way, any state you'll be delighted to live in any state in Nigeria. But now everybody is running to Lagos, running to Abuja, and you are choking those two cities. So nobody wants to stay elsewhere. Or you come to a state, everybody is running to the capital. People are running away from the rural areas. So you have to still take development to the people over there. By the time you do that, then it's going to spread all over. Well, I hope that they will look at all of this, and then after all, now we know that the states are getting more resources. So there should be money to do some of these things, except if you are not interested in sport. And if you are not interested in sport, then clearly you do not know your people. You don't know what your people want, because Nigeria is a sports loving country. We are crazy about our sport, and we celebrate our sporting heroes. So I don't understand why any governor will not want to key in to that. We are supposed to be having the National Sports Festival maybe every year or every couple of years, but even then you don't see this development, even with states who have hosted the National Sports Festival, because honestly the standards that we accept to approve or give the hosting rights of National Sports Festival to some of the states is too low. If not, almost every state that has hosted the National Sports Festival, you will not have any issue with the facility that they have. So it's really disappointing. We just hope that all the clubs, if I were president or chairman of the Nigerian Premier Football League, will insist there will be a minimum standard that will accept for matches to be played, Premier League matches. So if you do not have a stadium that is of a certain standard, you are not going to host matches. In fact, if maybe it will be just like 8 teams or 10 at most that will be participating in the elite league in Nigeria, because the standard will be so high. You have to go and get these things. If you do not want to play football, don't play football. If you want to play, then be serious about it. They are talking of paying the players $2 million.
2: $2 million.
0: Fantastic.
2: Minimum.
0: Fantastic. We'll see if at the beginning of the season, clubs will be able to. We'll try and see if we can even talk to some of these clubs. Are you ready for the new season? Are you ready to pay your players this minimum of $2 million? Where are they getting the resources from? Because many of the matches, fans are not even coming there to watch. So, in terms of revenue, where are they getting them from? And the NPFL, are they going to give take-off grants to the clubs and everything, you know? So, good luck with our football development, but honestly, in terms of infrastructure, we are not doing well.
2: Let's talk about transfers. Some Nigeria players, they're on the move, and one that has sealed his move is Ako Adams. Ako Adams has signed a contract with Venezia until June 30th, 2030. Yes, a four-year deal. Nigeria international registered 10 goals and 4 assists in 37 appearances for Sevilla. Adams revealed the reason behind his decision to move to Venice. He said, "I choose to come here because I see the extraordinary project Venezia is building, and I want to contribute to writing a new chapter in its history." The 26-year-old had previously played for Sogndal Island and Lillestrøm SK in Norway, as well as Montpellier in France. Ako Adams, for the past 1 year or thereabout, is a regular for the Super Eagles. And so far, is one player that has been a kind of understanding with Victor Osimhen, you know, in the Super Eagles. He did well to some extent last season with Sevilla, but he's moving to a newly promoted club, Venezia, in Italy. That were bankrolled, you know, that the highest paid club in Serie B, and Ako Adams signing for a record fee for this particular club. This club, I remember there's this striker back then that used to score a lot of goals for Complete Sports, Kenneth Oziagbo. That's the last time I heard of a player from Nigeria playing for Venezia. I don't know if anyone has played. I think that should be around 2001-2002 season, you know, when they got relegated to Serie B then. Oh, that's Cesare Pradelli. I don't know if anyone has played since then, but that is the last name I really recall that played with Venezia. But Akko Adams, Sevilla to newly promoted side in Italy, you know, I never saw this coming.
0: Yeah, I think that player is Kenneth Zigbo.
2: Yeah,
0: I think
2: he's a poster on Complete Sport. Yeah, Complete Football. Then always he used to score,
0: but never really broke score into the national team because of the quality of players that we had. And then I am a bit surprised that Akko Adams is going to the Italian Serie A, and it is a newly promoted club that he's going to. Well, I don't know, it could work out very well for him. I hope it does. If you can score goals in Italian Serie A, I think you will score goals anywhere you go to. So I pray it works out for him. He is one player that has stepped into the national team and just said yes. He of course, we've seen him miss some stars, but overall, give him. I will, if I'm rating him, that's his performance for the Super Eagles, I'll give him an easy 7 over 10. I think he has done well. So I'm interested in him. I want him to succeed. Well, if I just hope he will not be battling relegation at the end of this season. But that's how, when Como came, we were thinking of Como, they will be relegation candidates every season. But look at them. They are even in Europe. So it's good for them. So maybe Venezia will always do the same, and if they are getting a striker like Akko Adams, it means that's the main business. But I'm a bit surprised that he is leaving the Spanish La Liga entirely, and then when he's coming to Italy, he's not going to a bigger club, it's a newly promoted side.
2: Another Nigeria player that I just made a move to another club from his previous club, Celtic, is a player that at a point where, like, come on, Celtic, they just need to permanent this deal. The manager loves him so much, talking about Matthew O'Neill, always back him when he was injured, and he came towards the end of last season. He was instrumental. Celtic, they won the Scottish League on the last day ahead of Hearts, you know, and Kelechi Iheanacho. He became a fan's favorite because the game prior to that, the penultimate game of the season, Kelechi Iheanacho struck a penalty and he gave them an edge over Hearts and eventually won the Scottish League. That he signed a 1-year contract, and we're hoping that he will renew his contract with Celtic. And for the manager, he came out just the first day and said that everyone knows why he left, you know, financial issue. That is the reason the discussion for him to extend his deal with Celtic just broke down, and he has signed with a Division 2 side, you know, second division side in Turkey, Bursaspor. They've signed Kelechi Iheanacho. And for Kelechi Iheanacho, he said the motivation behind that move is that when I heard the project they have and how they want to go all the way to the Super League and to play in Europe as well, I said this is a big project and it's very good for me to come and be involved and help the team. Kelechi Iheanacho to the club's official website. Kelechi Iheanacho, 29. So a couple of years ago, I was playing for Man City. Leicester City won the FA Cup with Leicester City, beat Chelsea in the final, you know, moved to Sevilla. Things didn't really work out well for him at Sevilla, and his contract was cancelled, moved to Celtic, and now he has signed with a Division 2 club in Turkey. Kelechi Iheanacho is 29.
0: It's not good. It's not good. I don't care how he wants to say, oh, this
2: project
0: is big, is this, is that. You are playing in Turkey.
2: Yeah.
0: Second division in Turkey. Not the championship in England. He has also gone to previously, and we're like, well, it's a player like Kelechi and our captain, Wilfred Ndidi, should not be playing in the championship. But okay, we understand. They gained promotion almost immediately. No, I think Kelechi left, but.
2: No. Ndidi.
0: Did he stay again? Promotion. Now you have Kelechi going to Bursaspor. No, now if you are going to Italy, it should be the list should be Trabzonspor.
2: A Charles Sport, yeah.
0: It should be Trabzonspor.
2: If it's not Gala.
0: Sivasspor. Or this, if it's not Gala. Galatasaray, it's not Fenerbahce, it's not Beşiktaş, the big three.
2: Trabzonspor, yeah.
0: Sivasspor, and these other clubs. Those are the clubs that you should be going to. Not Bursaspor. I would not. Well, I don't know what Eric Chell will think of this, but I think him going to Bursaspor basically is kiss the Super Eagles career goodbye. Yeah, we're talking about Akko Adams now. Akko Adams will get invited. He's still playing in one of the top five leagues. You are leaving the top five leagues in Europe, and then you are not going to the top clubs in the division in the country that you are going to, Turkey. Yeah, we know Turkey, their league is stronger and whatever, but they are not in the top five leagues. But if you are going there, then be like Victor Osimhen, you must be playing for Galatasaray. Yeah. If you are not playing for Galatasaray, you play for Fenerbahce. If you are not playing for play for Beşiktaş. If you are not playing for Beşiktaş, then be like the others. Trabzonspor.
2: Nana is playing for Trabzonspor.
0: Play for
2: Paul Nwachu is there.
0: Yeah, play for these other clubs. Not you leave the division entirely and you go to Bursaspor. You should have even stayed at Celtic. I won't provide him in the Scottish, Scottish league. Although, of course, I will rate the Turkish league higher than the Scottish league. But stay at Celtic instead of going to Bursaspor. Anyway, it is his career. It is his life. He has chosen it the way he wants. From the beginning, and this is where sometimes it is very, very important, your career path as a footballer, you must be very, very careful. You have to be very, very extremely careful how you set up. Don't be in too much of a hurry to go for the big deals.
2: Yeah, at a very young age.
0: When you are not sure of your progress. Kelechi Iheanacho, I thought from the beginning, when his father insisted that he was going to Manchester City and not Arsenal and not some other clubs that wanted him, where there would have been better room for him to improve. But I believe they chose the finances at that point, because Manchester City, that was when they were just coming into money, they were throwing money around and everybody wanted to play for Manchester City. But look at the career path for the player. The moment Pep Guardiola, he only played that first season with Pep Guardiola.
2: Just that first season.
0: Yeah, and even then, how many matches did he play? Much, you know, so there was no pathway for him to break into the team, because Pep kept signing quality players all over, and that was it. And we had to now go to Leicester City, and from there, okay, at least had a pretty decent run, won the FA Cup there, but now you are going to Bursaspor. No, I don't like his career trajectory. Don't forget, Kelechi Iheanacho came before Victor Osimhen. Kelechi Iheanacho was in the 2013 under-17 squad. He and Taiwo Awoniyi, you know. Victor Osimhen and Samuel Chukwueze were in the 2015 squad. Yeah, both teams won. But can you compare Victor Osimhen's career now to Iheanacho? Even Samuel Chukwueze that we tend to complain about, you said Samuel has always played in the top leagues.
2: In the top leagues, yeah.
0: In the top five leagues.
2: Spain, Italy, England.
0: Yeah, that's what he has done.
2: Top
0: so for Kelechi, I'm really not happy, because I know that on his day, you need a player like Kelechi, even if he's not in the first team, he should be in the squad. But him going to Bursaspor, I really am thinking this is the end for him in the national team. Especially with this new players breaking through. Now, even Victor Boniface, I'm sure he will soon be making a strong case for a return to the national team. So, who you want displaced for that team? So, I don't like this. Good luck to him. I pray he does well. They gain promotion to the Turkish Super League and whatever. But no, a player of the Super Eagles shouldn't be going to the second division in Turkey. Even if I won't try, okay, I will accept championship. I don't even accept it, but I'm just saying, okay, maybe the player just wants to remain in England.
2: Yeah.
0: He wants to gain promotion, but you shouldn't be spending two seasons in the championship. You must be playing in the top flight anywhere that you choose to play your football.
2: It's official. Nigerian-born German international Karim Adeyemi has signed with FC Barcelona to 2031. Said, as a flake, is the main reason why I'm here. I've spoke a lot with him and I've trusted him greatly from the very first moment. I'm willing to help to achieve the objectives. Another signing for FC Barcelona. And let's also tell you that it's a year ago, former winger, but a loan move to Aston Villa. Talk about the Argentine Alejandro Garnacho. He has moved to Aston Villa from Chelsea. It will be done the jersey number 17. You know, it's a year ago, exclusive from Fabrizio Romano. And let's also tell you that Chelsea have agreed to sign USA talented winger Benji Flowers for their academy. It's a year we go. Otters agree with Flowers to join from Dallas FC as soon as he turns 18. It's a highly rated youngster in the United States of America. The way they were overrating this player, I thought maybe they would just Mauricio Pochettino will like fill him in this just concluded World Cup. He's highly rated, but he will be joining Chelsea. And for Romelu Lukaku, could still leave Napoli this summer. Yes, Napoli will likely part ways with Romelu Lukaku. And for Kevin De Bruyne, Napoli director Omana on decisions for Kevin De Bruyne's future, said there's nothing to decide. He has one more year under contract with us, plus an option for another season. So for KDB, he'll be staying with Napoli for this new campaign.
0: Some good stories there, especially Karim Adeyemi going to Barcelona. I didn't see it coming. I thought maybe some English clubs were showing interest, but boom, he joins Barcelona. And Barcelona, I think they are quietly rebuilding, knowing what Real Madrid are coming with. They know that for the last two seasons, Real Madrid did not win anything. So Real Madrid wants it. Even Valverde is saying it's time to start winning titles again. And there were talks of Vinicius leaving. Arsenal were sniffing around. But Real Madrid have come out to say Vinicius is integral to their plans for next season. So I don't think he's going anywhere. And with the quality of players that Real Madrid are recruiting, Barcelona will know that they have to step up. I'm surprised that they did not take the option of signing Marcus Rashford for 30 million. Yeah. Instead, they went and got
2: Anthony Gordon
0: for
2: over 70 million.
0: Yeah, so it's a bit strange, but maybe they feel Anthony Gordon has got a higher ceiling because he's younger than Marcus Rashford. But Marcus Rashford is, look, if I support any club, I will be glad to have Marcus Rashford. Yeah. But maybe the terms of the contract. Manchester United are not even willing to sell him to a rival English club. So, and maybe these other foreign clubs don't have the financial might to take him. But if he's going to stay at Manchester United, I think it's also a good thing for them. Let's see how they work that out. But for Arsenal now, it's confirmed that they have completed this signing of Zolic. Yeah, they have signed him. He's going to be replacing Leandro Trossard. It cost them about 40 million euros. But Arsenal have got to be careful. All this talk of we don't value this player above this. If they do that, if they insist on that, they may lose out on their targets.
2: Yeah, they will go back to their former state.
0: Already, we have a situation where Morgan Rodgers, that was their prime target. Yeah. Everybody thought that the Morgan Rodgers was going. And he was going. But he has now joined Chelsea. They are also interested in Bruno Guimaraes. Yeah. But they have also insisted we are not going beyond a particular amount. Newcastle United is saying it's 85 million
2: euros
0: or nothing for
2: Guimaraes.
0: Now, Arsenal are delaying. And from what we hear, Chelsea are getting interested.
2: Yeah.
0: So if Chelsea beats them to both Rodgers and Guimaraes, then wouldn't Rodgers be justified by saying he's joining the biggest club in London? Arsenal have got to be very, very careful. We know, for instance, that William Saliba is going to be out for months. Arsenal have said they are not doing surgery. They are not going to do surgery. They want to give him time to recover. He will be out for months. Even Declan Rice, the report I'm getting is that we had this. He was playing with injections last season and then had to go to the World Cup. At the World Cup, we saw that he fell sick and he had some issues. So even Declan Rice might not start playing Philip, immediately.
2: Philip,
0: so if you do not have Declan Rice and
2: William Saliba,
0: two key components of the squad last season, then you'll be in trouble. They have to be careful because they are defending the English Premier League. They must ensure that they perform well. So I think you have to look at the market and be smart about it. Reports that we are getting for Alejandro Garnacho, he will be going for, he's already signed a 4-year deal, even though it is a conditional how do they call it, conditional obligation to buy. Yeah. But they made the obligation so easy for Chelsea.
2: Yeah.
0: So you see clearly what is happening. It is scratch my back, I scratch your back.
2: Exactly.
0: Chelsea came and paid £117 million cash. Take, give us Morgan Rogers. £117 million. But what did they do? They told them, okay, you come and buy some of our players. Now they've got Garnacho. They said it's a loan.
2: Yeah.
0: But after you sign a loan and you are signing 4 years, and then the deal is that Garnacho has to make 25 appearances. Listen, there, it was earlier reported that he has to have a goal involvement, that's goals and assists, of 10. So maybe you score 2 goals, you get 8 assists, or you score 8 goals, it must just be 10. But even some transfer experts are saying, no, that's not true. The only thing that is there is that he should just play 25 matches.
2: Is
0: they are playing Champions League, they are playing FA Cup, they are playing
2: League Cup,
0: they are playing
2: the league.
0: There is no way he's not going to be. Even at Chelsea, that he was like a mid part player, he made over 40 appearances last season, and even had 12 goal involvement. So it's the terms of the loan is very easy to fulfill. So clearly they've got that, and they said it's £42 to £45 million. The same Aston Villa are coming for Nicolas Jackson. Unai Emery worked with him at Villarreal. So he's coming, they are coming for him. And from the reports we are getting, it will be around 60 to 65 million, maybe even rising to 70 million.
2: Yeah.
0: So by the time you put it together, you'll see that even though Chelsea paid 117 million for Morgan Rogers, Aston Villa are paying Chelsea back over 100 million. So by the time you look at it in the final analysis, Chelsea will have spent about 10 million
2: net for
0: Morgan Rogers.
2: Morgan Rogers,
0: so this is what Arsenal should have done. Instead of just, we are not paying beyond this amount, we value this player at 80 million, take it or leave it. Look at your assets. You've got some players. Okay, Aston Villa, you will need, if Morgan Rogers is leaving, you will need certain players. Look at the players that you have. You can't tell me it's every player that will give you Nani Madueke.
2: To me, that boy is very good. I don't know why they even
0: allowed him to go on loan, and then they are bringing in Nani Madueke. For me, I'll play Ethan Nwaneri. You know, so look at the assets that you have. They use that to act as a counterweight to get some of these things done, instead of to be complaining about play. Now the Guimarães is there. Guimarães wants Asta.
2: The same way
0: Morgan Rogers wants Asta. But come and pay 85 million, you don't want to.
2: Well.
0: Then let another person go, and then you'll be complaining, oh, the market is inflated, the market. Look for ways. Look, there will be loopholes one way or the other.
2: Okay.
0: You can find a way to ensure that you get these quality players. If they are not careful, they will find themselves in serious trouble this season.
2: Okay, our full lines are open. You can start calling us on 070-6263-9275, 0078-384-303, 081-44-844-328, 090-5523-8262. And you can send your WhatsApp messages, 081-217-89154, and your text messages to 081-624-2949. Hello.
1: Meroji.
2: Hello, good evening, Mr. Sunday.
1: I'm not going to do the Kadabra Sport, but good evening.
0: Welcome, Sunday.
1: Mero, you know it, yeah?
2: I know, Mr. Sunday.
1: You never talk and finish, you never tell Chelsea people.
2: The number one is Chelsea man in the world.
1: Okay, you better talk and finish. I think if you tell them that they're here this season, I don't ready for ground for them. That do my friendship go over. So we want to face the reality now. When I get ready, Babala will say so. for more power.
0: Okay.
1: Therefore, this our Nigeria player, our Super Eagles player, the move, whether they move, they go this small, small club. I know some money involved. May not be happy. It may not be bad if one of our Super Eagles player they play for top club for Europe. It not be bad at all. All this small, small club, when they go, it not they improve our CV at all. I bet maybe they look forward, maybe they go big club. If they play for Real Madrid or Barcelona, the Chelsea or Mario or Liverpool not be backing at all. So no good. I go to Nana Weather.
2: Thank you. Hello.
3: Good evening, Oga, Nero and Dr. Ibrahim.
2: Mayor, you're welcome. Good evening.
3: Hey, man, give me Dr. Ibrahim, is it taking time to talk about Arsenal? There is no need talking about Arsenal. Leave them. It is difficult for a pitch to change. So, the fact that you bought some players and you now won the league, does it mean that you remain like that? Leave them. Those who can pay, they will pay. That's the truth of the matter. Give my rest. Maybe they should come and sell for you for £10 million or £15 million, because that's what you can afford. Those who will pay, Bergdahl Valley will teach most of them how to do these things. So there's no need. When the season starts, we will now know. That's how it is. Thank you.
2: Well, thank you, Mayor. Hello.
4: Hello, good evening, sir.
2: Good evening, sir. You're welcome.
4: My name is Oloye.
2: You're welcome.
4: Thank you, sir. Mr. Ibrahim, good evening, sir.
5: Good evening, welcome.
4: Okay. You know, you have already said everything about our Nigeria player in the national. What I want to say is that most of our player, maybe they play for money or they play for pride-ness, I don't know. Look at Victor Osimhen. Victor Osimhen, a trying best. He's one of the top striker for the world. You see? If you are doing something, you have to do it very well so that people will come for you. Also, I'm a Chelsea fan. Also, this season, they should watch out for Chelsea. Thank you, sir.
2: Thank you. The last call and phone call messages. Hello.
6: Hello.
2: Hello. Hello, good evening.
6: Hello.
2: Good evening.
6: Yeah, good evening.
2: Yeah, please turn on the volume of your radio.
6: Yeah, please. Yeah, I'm doing that. Hello.
2: Hello.
6: Yeah, I'm hearing you.
2: Okay, you are gone.
6: Yeah, hello.
2: Oh, you are welcome.
6: Yeah, I think I'm hearing too much of a complete now. About the new season that we just began almost here. Once he said that they can buy, but how would they use it? We all know that Chelsea, they know how to do this business. They are doing it and they are not doing this year, so they are new to everybody. But how would they gather this couple of players together to make use of the papers of them? Chelsea team is not like buy or sell. That is my own secret. For me, you see, as a Liverpool fans, I think we are off the market for we are not buying anything and all the pretty work there. But come on, God, I think 2017, we will not know what we need. So, we leave Arsenal, leave Chelsea, and leave the rest. We will see Bodina. At least okay, Liverpool must flow. I greet you.
2: Thank you, Mr.
6: Happy Chelsea. I greet you. Don't start again.
2: Okay. Let's look at our message.
0: I don't think he. It's giving enough credit to the management of Chelsea. Last season, the signings that they made were rubbish. It's like they didn't really think out what they wanted to do and wasted money. Now they seem to be on a course to correct that thing. Morgan Rogers is an improvement on anything that he will join. So if last season they are getting Garnacho, now you are bringing in Morgan Rogers that Arsenal were interested in, and then they get Bruno Guimaraes.
2: Yeah.
0: They've already brought in Palestra. Cucurella leaving is a big loss, but they are working towards replacing him. If they get Guimaraes, and then they bring on a couple of other players, then they will have strengthened their team. Central, what's this guy's name? The French center back.
2: Fana.
0: No, Maxence Lacroix. Okay, Lacroix. Maxence Lacroix seems to be on his way.
2: To Chelsea,
0: if they bring, you know, last thing when analyzing them, I said they need a
2: experience,
0: a top profile goalkeeper, center back, and then a midfielder at least, then maybe a top quality striker. From what report I'm getting, this guy is likely leaving. Delap will leave. They already brought in Emega, who is clearly is better than on Delap. And no, so you might want to be cynical and say no, be Chelsea. They go mess up the game. But the quality of the players that they are bringing in now is far better than what they have. All right, this one says, good evening, sirs. Well done for your job. It's like, say, Gavi, they fear. Make all these players wear bitam. No go bitam again when they play against Barca. Solomon from Diare. They don't try them now. Inside Spain. Abba, no. They don't go fit in that one. This one says, those are old messages. Where's that interference coming from? This one says, please, when you are sending message, send, try and make them short. All the messages long, it's very difficult for me to read.
2: I'll just take one more.
0: Okay, Abraham, good evening, sir. What I mean when I said what he has done with the ball at his feet, yes, he has great stats, but the manager and the beauty of creating those stats, some of his assists, the creativity in the scoring of the goals, talk less of the way he dribbles in his younger age. Gabra, you said it in the studio that he's like he had a magical a chip in his boots, that the ball is not always far from him. What players can we say also have shot? Lionel Messi has been the GOAT even before winning the World Cup. Thanks. I can't even remember who we're talking about.
2: Let me make a reference to Lionel Messi.
0: He's celebrating Messi, but I remember that I said, what do you mean with the ball at his feet? I can't remember exactly.
2: We'll continue your messages and your calls tomorrow. It's been a privilege doing this with the Sportive Gakatagua, Dr. Salih Ibrahim. My name is Nehuji. Join us tomorrow at 8 a.m. We'll discuss more in the world of sports. Bye for now.
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1: 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First, the headlines.

court sentenced three suspects linked to the abduction of pupils and teachers in Oyo State to life imprisonment. Senate threatens sanctions as MDAS shunned oversight invitations. NAFDAC targets markets, bars, and motor parks as agency begins nationwide raid on sachet alcohol. On entertainment, Mr. Beast marries fiancée Thea Boysen in private Caribbean ceremony. Details of these and more after this break. I am Omoyo Gbede.

The Federal High Court in Abuja has sentenced three suspects linked to the abduction of pupils and teachers in Orire local government area of Oyo State to life imprisonment. Justice Salim Ibrahim ordered that the life sentence should take effect from the date of the convict's arrest. He handed down the sentence after convicting Abdulrazak Umar Yunusa Musa and Shamsu Adamu Sani on charges connected to terrorism and the kidnapping incident. The defendants had earlier pleaded guilty to some of the allegations brought against them by the federal government while denying others. In a related development, the Department of State Services says it will appeal the life imprisonment of three men arrested by the Department of State Services for their role in the abduction of school pupils and teachers in the Orire local government area of Oyo State. The DSS says it is not satisfied with the verdict, arguing that the sentencing is not commensurate with the crimes committed in Orire. According to the DSS, the beheading of two teachers by members of the terrorist organization involved in the abduction is a capital offense which should attract the death sentence. In another development, the Senate has warned that heads of ministries, departments, and agencies and government-owned enterprises who fail to honor invitations from its committees would henceforth face constitutional and legislative sanctions. The resolution followed a debate sparked by the repeated refusal of several MDAs and GOEs to appear before the Senate Committee on Finance, chaired by Senator Sani Musa. Following the debate, the Senate, presided over by Senate President Godswill Akpabio, unanimously adopted a series of resolutions directing all agencies of government to comply with invitations from its committees or face sanctions in line with the Constitution and other extant laws. Meanwhile, the Senate has confirmed the nomination of Mr. Lamido Yuguda as chairman of the board of the Asset Management Corporation of Nigeria, AMCON. The confirmation followed the consideration and adoption of the report of the Senate Committee on Banking, Insurance and Other Financial Institutions presented during plenary by the committee's chairman, Senator Adetokunbo Abiru. President Bola Tinubu had forwarded Yuguda's nomination to the Senate on July 9, 2026 for confirmation in accordance with the provisions of the AMCON Act. With the Senate's approval, Yuguda assumes the chairmanship of the board as one of Nigeria's most critical financial institutions, established in 2010 to stabilize the banking sector following the 2008-2009 financial crisis by acquiring non-performing loans from deposit money banks and helping preserve confidence in the country's financial system. And moving on, the Anambra government stabilized the banking sector following the 2008-2009 financial crisis by acquiring non-performing loans.

in a letter addressed to President General of the Town Unions on Thursday. Ezeaka said the government had received reports about persons who, without recognition, permit themselves to be addressed as and perform functions reserved for traditional rulers in some communities. He said such acts were criminal offences punishable with imprisonment under the traditional rulers' law of Anambra. He said only a person duly selected, appointed, and formally recognized by government in accordance with the law was entitled to function or hold himself out as the traditional ruler of a town or community. In another report, the Abuja Division of the Court of Appeal has dismissed an application filed by convicted former Director of Finance and Administration in the Federal Capital Territory Administration, Mr. Garba Mohammed Duku, seeking his release from prison custody. Duku, who worked under the Abuja Metropolitan Management Council of the FCTA, is serving a 24-year prison term for diverting public funds to the tune of 319 million naira. In dismissing the bail application, the appellate court held that nothing was placed before it to sway its discretion in favor of the convict. In a unanimous decision by a 3-member panel of justices, the appellate court held that the applicant had failed to show any exceptional circumstance to warrant his release from prison custody. It therefore dismissed the bail request for want of merit. However, the appellate court granted an accelerated hearing of the substantive appeal filed by the convict. And the National Agency for Food and Drug Administration and Control, NAFDAC, on Wednesday embarked on nationwide enforcement against all alcoholic beverages packed in sachets and PET bottles below 200 milliliters, marking the full implementation of the federal government's ban on the products. The sweeping crackdown, which is taking place simultaneously across the 6 geopolitical zones, followed the closure of manufacturing facilities found to be producing the banned alcoholic drinks in violation of regulatory directives. Consequently, NAFDAC enforcement teams have fanned out to markets, motor parks, retail outlets, bars, supermarkets, and other distribution channels to identify, seize, and destroy the prohibited products, warning that anyone found producing, importing, distributing, transporting, stocking, or selling them risks prosecution. The Director General, Professor Christiana Adeye, said the agency had directed manufacturers, importers, distributors, wholesalers, retailers, hawkers, and transporters to immediately surrender any remaining stock. She stressed that continued possession or sale of the products would attract seizure, regulatory sanctions, and possible prosecution. NAFDAC also appealed to Nigerians to support the enforcement by reporting individuals or businesses involved in producing, stocking, or selling the prohibited alcoholic beverages. The agency urged members of the public to avoid purchasing or consuming the banned products and to report suspicious activities to the nearest NAFDAC office. Coming up in a moment on entertainment news, Mr. Beast marries fiancée Thea Boosin in private Caribbean ceremony. Details in a moment.

And just now to news break on KU92.7 FM in some entertainment stories. YouTube star Mr. Beast, whose real name is Jimmy Donaldson, has married his fiancée, Thea Boosin, in a private ceremony held on Richard Branson's Necker Island in the British Virgin Islands. The 28-year-old content creator, regarded as the world's biggest YouTuber with more than 500 million subscribers, announced the marriage in a joint Instagram post with Boosin, sharing photographs from the ceremony. The couple

exchanged vows in an intimate celebration after Donald Sin had previously said he wanted a small and private wedding, despite his reputation for extravagant online productions. And still on entertainment, DJ Khaled has been honored with a Billboard-sized RIAA Lifetime Legacy plaque in New York City, marking 20 years in the music industry and recognizing the career that has generated more than 80 million records sold and over 20 billion streams worldwide. The presentation took place at Rockefeller Plaza in Manhattan, where the Tonight Show host Jimmy Fallon unveiled the massive structure before a crowd of fans, family members, and industry associates. The award commemorates Khaled's achievements between 2006 and 2026 and highlighted the commercial success that has made him one of hip-hop's most recognizable figures. And finally, 13 members of a major cocaine trafficking network, including a man who worked on American rapper 50 Cent's touring team, have been jailed for a combined total of more than 160 years. Abdirahim Samir Hassan was sentenced to 18 years and 6 months at Derby Crown Court after being convicted of conspiracy to supply cocaine and possession of criminal property. Hassan's sentence formed part of more than 160 years collectively handed to the 13 members of the gang. According to Derbyshire Police, the syndicate transported multiple kilograms of high-purity cocaine into Derbyshire before distributing it to organized crime groups, customers, and other dealers. Investigators said Hassan was involved in large-scale national cocaine trafficking and money laundering. And that's it from entertainment, and that's the news. But before we go, a quick recap of the headlines.

We told you that the Federal High Court in Abuja has sentenced three suspects linked to the abduction of pupils and teachers in Orire local government area of Oyo State to life imprisonment. We also told you that the Senate has warned that heads of ministries, departments and agencies and government-owned enterprises who fail to honor invitations from its committees would henceforth face constitutional and legislative sanctions. And finally, the National Agency for Food and Drug Administration and Control, NAFDAC, has embarked on nationwide enforcement against all alcoholic beverages packaged in sachets and PET bottles. Do remember that the continued unity of Nigeria is a collective responsibility. Be sure to play your part. KFM's News Break was produced by Precious Omoyokoga. I am Omoyogbaide saying thanks for listening. Good evening.

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agree that this song was one of the defining moments of DJ Khaled's career. All I Do Is Win. This song has so many remixes, I lost count. Maybe 3 or 4. I do not know. But everyone just wanted to be in this song because it was that iconic. Shout out to DJ Khaled. This one is the one with T-Pain, Rick Rocks, Busta Rhymes, PDD, and Fabulous. I cannot even talk because DJ Khaled is getting heard for 20 years in the music industry, 2006 to 2026. That is a big doing. Shout out to DJ Khaled. Congratulations to him. He's getting a billboard sized IIAA Lifetime Legacy plaque in Manhattan. And it was unveiled by, of course, Jimmy Fallon. And this is big news for DJ Khaled. Some people will argue, you know, that, of course, he's been around, he's brought people together to make music. But people kind of look at DJ Khaled as sort of like a pillaging music icon, or like some pillaging musician, you know. But you can understand it. You can understand why people will feel like that. This is DJ Khaled who, you know, just brings people on and, you know, just executive produces a record, you know, that has every other person on, you know, and himself, and that's all. I mean, he just needs to be present. And I think that he started, beyond people looking at it as some kind of pillaging, I think he started, you know, this trend where you could be a musician and not at the same time. You know, you just have to be present, you know, just be there, be in the video, drop the money, you know, have the concept, get you know, the producer, you know, get the mixer, get the artist on the record, like produce the record, but at the same time not. You know, I don't know how to explain it. Like, you produce the record at the same time not. So you are bringing all of the talents together, you know, from production to the artists themselves. You have the concept for the video. You are dropping the bar, you know, but all you are doing is just being present. So yeah, that is pretty iconic. I have to say, it used to exist before DJ Khaled. It's not like it was new, but he's the one that made it look like, listen, you do not have to feel any kind of guilt when you do it, you know, because I'm going to be doing this for the long haul. This is who I'm going to be. This is what I'm going to be doing. You know, I'm just going to come on the record and just shout DJ Khaled, and you know I'm there. That's all. You do not have to feel any kind of guilt when you do it. So yeah, shout out to DJ Khaled. Some people like, some people do not like, but I think it's iconic that he has stayed around since 2006, you know, dropping records after records. I'm talking about, of course, All I Do Is Win, I Lied, you know, Hold You Down, some of the nicest, Cold Slugs. I mean, DJ Khaled is great, you know, with what he's done with music and, you know, what he continues to do. So yeah, congratulations to DJ Khaled. Before that was Taking Back My Love, Enrique Iglesias. I have just, you know, been listening to some kind of music recently. And of course, Buddy Goodbody, Cardi B played on the radio. Guys, what's happening? This is the Drive Time Show on KU92.7 FM. Thank you so much for locking in to the show. I got you from now until late, playing all the music that you need as you make your drive back home. And also, you give me traffic reports. That's what you do for me in return. You tell me where there's traffic in the city, tell me about your community, you talk to me about the hustle of the day. So something funny happened today. I had a conversation with someone, really weird conversation, right? And you know how somebody calls you and then they say a very funny thing, and before you even ask what they mean, you're already dying from laughter, you know? So I got this call from a friend who says, you know, I'm not a self-respecting person, right? And you imagine somebody just calls you, that's the first thing they say, like, you know, I'm not a self-respecting person. And before I could ask, what do you mean by that? I almost lost my mind. But it was a conversation centered around how a particular bank in this country for over 72 hours has locked out most of their customers from their online banking platform,
They have not been able to access their online banking platform. They have not been able to use money. If you go on X right now and you search for this bank, all you will find are complaints, people cussing them out, you know, people asking questions, people just generally being worried about the health of the bank, you know, of the financial institution. And people have been complaining, and still nothing has been done to improve it. I'm talking well over 72 hours as we speak. It still has not been rectified, right? You know, and people are having problems with it, and he's one of those people. And he's like, you know why I'm saying that I'm not a self-respecting person, is that once this problem is fixed, I am going to go back and continue using this financial service. I'm going to go back and continue using this financial platform. So how am I a self-respecting person? How do I show that I respect my hard work and the money that I'm putting in this financial institution when they are showing me that they do not respect my patronage in return? And I completely understood it. And it mirrors a lot of us. Now, take this financial institution, for instance. You have locked out your customers for over 72 hours. But I bet you that when they come back online or on stream, whatever it's called, they would still have the same number of customers. You know, maybe even more. And going forward, they would not feel the pain. They would not feel the consequences of treating people the way they have treated their customers for the past 72 hours. They would not feel it, because these are people who just went offline without any explanation, no prior notice, nothing. Even now that they are offline, still no explanation, still no prior notice, nothing. And they are one of those first generation banks in Nigeria, maybe even one of the oldest banks in Nigeria right now. And they have zero care for their customers. They have zero care for their customer base. They do not care to explain to people why they cannot access their money. Now, do you understand how crazy, you know, it is for a country like Nigeria, who is pushing, you know, for a cashless economy, leaning more towards a cashless economy, to have a financial institution, one of the oldest and biggest in the country, to be down, out, and flat for over 72 hours with no explanation to their customers? There are people who might have bills to pay that could not pay their bills. There are people who might have, you know, emergencies that they needed to sort with the money in their account and they could not access it. You know, all sorts of things could have gone wrong. But no explanation. And because many of us, like my friend, are not self-respecting Nigerians, when they come back on stream, it is business as usual. Nobody is going to say, listen, you see, for this singular thing that you have done to me, for this distress that you have put me in for the past 72 hours, I will stop using your services. You know, these are some of the consequences I think that businesses need to learn in Nigeria. They need to understand that their customers can net out to them consequences for their ridiculous actions. This goes for big corporations as well as small businesses. In fact, I think that small businesses are even worse. Small businesses are so bad that every kind of service is bad. Customer service is bad. You know, post-service care is bad. All kinds of things is wrong with small businesses. So I feel like small businesses, as well as big corporations, they need to understand that people will stop taking whatever it is that you dump on them. You know, a friend of mine says, is it because in Nigeria we have conditioned ourselves to not expect anything, that we take everything? Right? It's either we have been conditioned to not expect anything, that we take everything. This does not just happen with financial institutions. This happens with telecommunication operators. Happens with airline operators. Oh my God, airline operators. Again, airline operators. You know, it happens with these people
all the time, every time, you know. And most of the time, when you even try to complain as an individual, you get this very lackadaisical, you know, very lackadaisical reaction, almost like, you know, so what? It was downtime. Uh-huh. You were not informed. Period. Okay. What do you want to do about it? You know, that kind of thing. And it's ridiculous. I must say, it's ridiculous. I think that, you know, we really need to start putting our foot down. Am I saying that an institution or an organization cannot have downtime? I absolutely not. It can happen. It can happen to anybody. Their systems could be hijacked. Their servers could be down. Something could be wrong with their maintenance, you know, operations. They might need to shut down for a period. But informing people is just regard. Informing people is just regard. It's just a way of saying, listen, we know you are there. We know that you are customers. We understand that your business is what makes us a business. And so we want to inform you beforehand that this could possibly happen. So you are prepared. And these are the alternatives that we have put in place that you can use. Now, this bank are telling their users on social media, particularly X, that they are having a system problem. This is after people have complained for days. They are having a system problem. And these are the alternatives that you can use. Trust me, I tried the alternatives and none of them have worked. None of them have worked. Not their USSD, not their alternative app. Nothing has worked. Not even their online banking. Nothing has worked. So it is ridiculous. It is ridiculous what Nigerians have to accept, you know, from these people, businesses, corporations. It is ridiculous what Nigerians have to take, go through from that. Absolutely ridiculous. Anyways, let's head back to the music, and when we come back, more conversation. Keep it here. It's KU 92.7 FM. My name is Omoye, and this is the Drive Time Show. Keep it here. I will be back. Another DJ call-in for you, you know, just for good measure. And this one is I'm the One.

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0: and Janet, what's the this way you buy?
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1: Now correct choice for me and my family.
0: Yes, sir. 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
1: True talk, oh, thank you, my friend. I appreciate you, Wella.
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0: Pity My Soul, Chike and Simenka, and of course Bad Boy by Check played on the radio. Before that, Ifoma, Coblaze and Peruzzi played as well. Guys, this is the Drive Time Show on KU92.7 FM. My name is Omoye, and you know, I kind of feel like if the devil needs PR for some reason, like if the devil if the devil needs PR, or if the devil needs a whitewashing of character, all he needs to do, or all it needs to do, is come to Nigeria and there will be somebody or people on standby ready to take the gig. Because that is how I felt when I saw people posting about a figure, a person who passed, you know, in Lagos, Fadeyi, in the Fadeyi, Mushi, Unikpan area of Lagos. And what I saw was PR, was just whitewashing, an attempt to whitewash a person. Now, this cast your mind back to a few days ago when I, or sometime last week actually, when I talked about the killing, the assassination of Toba Ijaya, who is a strong fellow of the NURTW in Lagos. He was laid to rest about 2 days ago, and at the burial, that's Ajiboye Toba, at the burial, shortly after the burial, shortly after videos and pictures from the burial surfaced on social media, I started seeing, you know, people talking about this person, you know, and the way that they were talking about him was, in a manner of speaking, as to trying to, it was trying to, they were speaking in a manner that, I'm trying so hard to say it right. They were speaking in a manner that was trying to paint him as a community hero, you know. So we started to see things as people calling him a philanthropist, talking about how, you know, a school in the Fadeyi area of Lagos observed the holiday in his honor, you know, being the leader of the NURTW, and, you know, sort of trying to whitewash, you know, a character. And some people on social media were not having it, and they're like, listen, this is crazy, because the way people are now talking about this fellow, you are talking about him as though people did not live in the area where he had his strongholds in Lagos. Like, people did not live in the Mushin area, the Fadeyi area, the Unikpanu area of Lagos. Like, people did not live there. People do not know what kind of terror, you know, characters like himself brought to the area, you know. And people on social media are calling it out, saying, must we whitewash every character, you know? Must we try to bleach every character because now the person has died, or because now some people are getting paid to do PR? And I just summed up that if the devil ever needs PR, all they need to do is just come to Nigeria, and somebody is willing to take the gig to whitewash and launder and bleach the character of the devil. Because it's ridiculous how people are able to do this, conveniently do this. We all know, if you have lived in Lagos, you know what kind of area Mushin especially is. You know what kind of area, you know, Fadeyi can be, you know. Regardless of whatever we now call them, you know, members of an association, we know in Lagos, you know how activities of Omonile is. You know how people go to the market and in Lagos, and, you know, they are forced to pay for ground. They say Owele, you know, they are forced to pay for ground where you put your goods. You're forced. These are the people who encourage and who have institutionalized such behaviors in Lagos. You know that you cannot be in Lagos and your car cannot break down on the road. You cannot be in Lagos and your car will break down on the road. You know what will happen. You know, you're seeing cases where young boys are now aspiring to be like people, like to be like people like him. You know, people like Iyoba. You know, they're not aspiring to be like him, instead of, you know, aspiring to be something different. In a world where, you know, the Ogunleses, you know, exist, in a world where they are the Enumelus, you know, people aspire to be like him. This is not enough for you to shun such a character. Now he unfortunately passes, and what we are saying is young people are trying to launder his image. They're trying to whitewash his image, and it does not make sense. And people, thankfully, people on social media are kicking back and saying, listen, I know what it was. Somebody said, listen, I know what it was living in these areas. Like, can we stop acting like we do not experience this thing? Like these things, you know, did not happen, or that people did not live in these areas where this person, where somebody like Ajiboye Toba was, you know, the head of the boys of the area, where they were fighting every day, where people could not move freely, you know, where your car could not break down on the road without somebody coming to harass you. Now that's the new thing in Lagos. If you, by any chance and for any reason, your car breaks down on the road, before you blink, you would see these boys run out from God knows where. And the best thing that could happen in that situation, which is unfortunate, is that you would get extorted. Because that is the best, because it could be worse. You could be facing potential vehicle damage and personal harm. You could be facing bodily injury if you refuse to, you know, pander to them. If you refuse to give them what they asked. If you refuse to give them money. You could be facing vehicle damage. You could be facing bodily harm. People cannot shoot movies now on the streets of Lagos if you do not settle agbirus. If you do not settle the thugs. We see filmmakers every day complaining and shouting. We cannot go to locations, public places. We cannot shoot on the streets. As soon as you pack your van with your equipment, these boys will jump out from God knows where, and they are asking for money. They are harassing you. They are destroying things if you refuse to give them money. The other day, I saw a video of Bimbo Adeyemoye, and she was shouting. She was yelling. You know, she was just agitating because she had gone to shoot a movie or a part of her movie in a location, a public place, I think on the streets around where she grew up or something, and these boys just jumped out from everywhere. She was trying to tell them, listen, I'm also of the streets, you know, we'll do it together. So, you know, if you do not want to calm down, there is really nothing you can do to me. So, you know, she was holding ground sort of with them, and I saw that. And I thought, this is what Lagos has truly been reduced to because of personalities like Ajiboye Toba. And now he's dead, and we are seeing people trying to launder his image. You have to wonder where we are going to as a country. You have to wonder where we are going to. I know they say do not speak ill of the dead, but do we have to lie about the dead? Just because, so simply because somebody will cause mayhem, simply because somebody is recruiting your child to do unlawful things, and when it is time for a celebration, maybe it's Salah or maybe it's Christmas, they share rice and they give you small money, or they give you oil and whatnot, they suddenly are philanthropists. You cannot look at the bigger picture and see how the activities of this person or these people are affecting the future of our community. That is the children. You see these things, and you cannot look at the bigger picture. You cannot see the harm, because during Christmas they bring rice and they bring oil and they bring small money, and suddenly they are philanthropists. We clap and we follow them and we thank them. Meanwhile, these are the same people that are in our communities rendering the young people in the communities useless, turning them from would have been good contributing members of society into thugs that make the area unsafe, encouraging some level of criminality. But because they share rice at some point and they give small money, automatically they are philanthropists. These are the problems. These are the issues. Seeing all of that on social media and seeing how Nigerians are reacting to it, especially Lagosians are reacting to it, you know, it puts a lot of things into perspective for you. You wonder, what are we doing? You know, what are we doing in Nigeria? What are we doing as a people? Why can't we see beyond our noses? Why can't we truly say the truth and face reality? Somebody passes and suddenly he's a hero. You know, they are mourning him. You know, I saw a headline on X that says thousands mourn NURTW. I know people should mourn him, but we should not lie. We should not try to, you know, remove. You can say the good and the bad. Two things can exist in the same universe. You know, we cannot forget that these people contributed somehow. You know, somebody was saying, listen, if I didn't leave or school in Fadeyi, I would really believe that this person that everybody is, you know, trying to talk so brightly of is a community hero. I would actually believe that he's some sort of hero. But I was there and I witnessed it. I saw it. You know. So anyways, it's strange. And the truth is, these are people who are recruiting the children of the poor, the poorest of the poor, into a life of thuggery. You know, turning them, unfortunately, into miscreants and community nuisances. And their children are nothing like these people that they recruit. Somebody pointed out on social media how the daughter was speaking really good English. In fact, with a bit of a British accent. So clearly she's getting the education that is needed. Meanwhile, the people that you are recruiting in the community to join your workforce of thuggery, their children and possibly the children after their children may not be able to break the cycle of the kind of life that you're introducing them into, that you're recruiting them into. But you know better for your children. You know, the other day, I think he's the former, I do not know if he's the former national leader of the same NURTW, you know, was celebrating his child somewhere in the U.S., who graduated from a school in the U.S. So they know what is good to give to their children, to their offspring, but the community young boys and girls are okay to be recruited into their life of thuggery and, you know, turning them into some sort of nuisance. It's really sad. But anyways, that is some of the leading stories on social media, particularly X, today. If you want to talk to me, 0706-263-9275, 0807-838-4303, and 0812-178-9154. Those are the numbers to call. But I must commend, though, people pushed back, and some people said the truth on social media, and that's why social media is a beautiful place. Sometimes you come with your BS, and somebody's like, listen, I'm going to check you. Check it. Hello?
1: Good evening to you, my power button.
0: Oh my goodness.
1: My one and only password.
0: Okay.
1: My sweetest code to all my assets.
0: Wow.
1: Tell me what to do without you.
0: Okay.
1: You are my charger.
0: Okay.
1: And I will forever call you my fresh air. What's up? What's good? How you doing?
0: I don't even know right now. I was doing okay until you called. I, right now, I don't know. I was really okay until you called. Now
1: you were
0: not, I'm feeling.
1: You were not doing okay. I was telling you, but that's why I have to call. You were not doing okay. I wanted to make you feel okay. You know what I'm saying? Come home. It's raining over here.
0: Listen, can we get to the business of the day? How is Medical Stores Road going to win? What is happening here? You said it's raining there. I'm going to assume that you're calling for Medical Stores Road and it is raining. So how is traffic now that it is raining?
1: I'm not in Medical Stores Road.
0: Oh, why are you this time?
1: This one that you are artist choice towards me. I will not tell you where I am. And if you hear you now, I'm around the world to preach the gospel.
0: That's good. Hello?
1: Yeah.
0: That's good. That's good.
1: In fact, let's leave your matter. How are you doing?
0: Very well, thank you. How are you?
1: How was your weekend?
0: My weekend was fine. I cannot remember much of it, but yeah, it was okay.
1: Yeah, it's so good.
0: Was yours?
1: Yeah, I'm awesome. Everything is good. Yeah.
0: Oh, that's very well. That's good to know.
1: Please run off and come home, please. I'm trying to make dinner for you. You know what I'm saying? What would you like to say?
0: I'm going to let you go right now. Can you understand that I'm trying to save you?
1: You are trying to do what?
0: I'm trying to save you.
1: For what?
0: Don't worry, you will not understand.
1: Oh my, I'm equal to the start. For okay. Your trouble, I can handle it.
0: Alright.
1: What are you talking about?
0: Alright.
1: Alright now.
0: Alright,
1: if you don't want to come, me, I will come.
0: Okay.
1: Somebody must come. There must be a coming in this matter. Thank you.
0: Alright. 0706263925 0807838 4303 and 0812 178 9154. And I saw the sad news also when I was checking earlier. Ngozi Nwosu from the Fuji House of Commotion. If you watch the Fuji House of Commotion, you will know the peaceful peace. She is currently in dire need of assistance from the public. It has been disclosed that she needs 3 urgent surgeries, totaling about 30 million naira. She shared an emotional video on Instagram providing her account details, asking supporters to contact her legal representative. This is not the first time that she is in the hospital. Remember that in 2012, she was in the hospital for kidney and heart issues, of which she had surgery then, and she recovered thankfully. I remember then the Lagos State Governor Babatunde Fashola, if I'm correct, assisted with funds for that particular operation at the time, or surgery at the time. She also had her friends and her family donate towards her treatment at that time. And now maybe by some level of relapse, she's back in the hospital. I do not know. It was not really disclosed what is wrong with her, but she seems to be in severe pain from the video. I saw the video and it really broke my heart. And the truth is, when veterans like this come out and they are in this situation and they're asking for help, people kind of wonder, like, all the years of hard work, you know, what did they amount to? Well, the truth is, at the time when these veterans were popular, at the time when they were in the prime of their career, the industry was not as buoyant as it is now. People were not taking, or they were not making the kind of money that people are now making from the industry, both music and movies. You know, they were not making the amounts of money. These people were acting series and roles. They were taking up roles and series for, you know, very little money at the time. They were just trying to survive while doing what they loved. So you can totally understand why they are in this situation. Because a lot of people tend to ask this question. And with the veterans, I can totally understand it. You know, music money just became big money. very recently. Before, music money used to be small money. It used to be chump change, you know. And so also with the movies, you know, at the time, movie money was small money. You know, they were just keeping the art alive. They were just, you know, doing the things that they loved and trying to build their career. It is now with structure and systems, you know, and the world just being a lot more accessible, that music and movie money is starting to be a big deal, you know, or has now become a big deal. And for them, this is not their time anymore. This is not their prime anymore. So if you are on social media and you stumble on the news, or you see the news and you see the account details and you want to help, by all means do. This is a woman who brought, you know, love, joy and laughter to our television screens. I will never forget her role in Fuji House of Commotion. She was spectacular. I mean, herself alongside Retiola Doyle, of course, Ma Begifuen, I've forgotten his name now, you know, the man, Bantefa, you know, Mr. Bantefa, all of them on Fuji House of Commotion at the time, and it was such a big deal. So yeah, it's really heartbreaking to see them in situations like this, and she's asking for financial supports. It could be that, you know, from 2012 to this time, something might have gone wrong in her system post surgery, and now she needs help. I hope that she gets it. According to her video, she has been in the hospital for 3 weeks, and now she's asking for help to the tune of 30 million naira. Anyways, call me up and let me know how the hustle was today. Also, tell me where you're calling from and if there is traffic in that part of the city. 07062-639-2750, 08078-384303, and 08121789154. Hello.
2: Hello.
0: Hi, good evening. Welcome to the show.
2: I'm all right, babe.
0: Hey, how you doing? Is this Paulo?
2: This Paulo,
0: Good evening to you. Welcome. Where are you calling from, though?
2: I have this in studio.
0: Hey, what's happening there? Is it rainy there? How are the roads?
2: Yes. You need to shower.
0: Shower? Oh, that's
2: it. Yeah, drop small.
0: Oh, that's nice.
2: Amoyana, one and only. I greet you.
0: I greet you right back, my brother.
2: The sweet voice on KUFM.
0: Thank you. I appreciate you, my brother. Yeah. Yes. So tell me now, how's your day? How you doing? How have you been?
2: My day, I'm one bearer. Yeah.
0: Okay. Hope the bearer is not flooded, because I hear that, you know, some parts of Upper Sapomba is experiencing flooding. Is that true?
2: Flood, not yet, sir.
0: Okay, not there. Okay, that's good. That's good to know. All right, then. Thank you so much for reaching out. Enjoy the rest of your evening.
2: Okay.
0: 07062-639-2750, 08078-384303, and 08121789154. Hello?
3: Hello, good evening, Omoye.
0: Hi, good evening. Welcome to the show. What's your name and where are you calling from?
3: It's like today's show is all about the pause.
0: Is that about what?
3: Pause. My name is Paul.
0: Paul, your name is Paul. Oh, that was Paulo. Oh, okay.
3: Today's Paul, right?
0: I guess so.
3: All right. How's your day going?
0: Very well. And yours?
3: Mine not too good, because sometimes I do feel like I'm pushing the world too much.
0: What's up now? Talk to me, my brother.
3: In my business place, like, so much is expected from me. So sometimes I find it very difficult to feed many people.
0: Ooh. Listen. This is what I'll tell you. Do your best, and leave the rest.
3: Okay.
0: Because the truth is, you can't please everybody.
3: That's true.
0: Absolutely cannot. I do not know who you are. I do not care. You cannot please anybody. Everybody. So do your best and leave the rest. Do what you can to the best of your conscience and leave the rest.
3: Okay, please, I just have a question.
0: Okay.
3: I know it's on radio, but I just want to ask, should sex be a crime for good work, as in terms of like achieving for good work.
0: Should what?
3: Sex be a prize for good work.
0: No, that is absolutely right. Unprofessional. If you are talking about work as per work, what you do.
3: No, what I'm trying to say, should I, for example, maybe I've done well for the day's work.
0: Mm.
3: Should I have now use sex to crown it up as if I do not feel as if I've done enough for the day?
0: I don't think so. No, it doesn't quite sound right.
3: Okay, I like your answer, because sometimes I do feel that my wife did think that maybe if she should respect me after the day's work, it's when I make love to actually respect me, understand?
0: that is something you need to talk about. That is something you need to have a conversation about. That doesn't sound right. It doesn't sound right,
3: yes, because to me, as in, you're a hardworking man. I know it's good, but it shouldn't be a yardstick to be a great man.
0: No, it shouldn't. It shouldn't. Right. And it's a conversation that you both should have.
3: All right.
0: Thank you so much for reaching out. I mean, that's a weird question, but it's a conversation that you both should have. I think all of that has to happen with, you know, attraction. You know, it's necessary for both parties to want it, you know, desire it. I do not think that it is, I don't think it's the crowning glory. Well, hello.
4: Hello, Moya. How are you doing?
0: Very well. Good evening. Welcome to the show.
4: I greet you so much. I go Friday.
0: Very well. What's your name and where are you calling from, my brother?
4: My name is Eddie. I'm calling from Ekenwan Road.
0: All right, Eddie, how is Ekenwan Road today? Please tell me no traffic.
4: Ekenwan Road is fine. It's cold. Calm. The rain, man.
0: It's been raining there, right? Heavy.
4: Yeah. That is felt everywhere. I mean, I think generally.
0: It felt around here too. But it wasn't so
4: there's
0: bad.
4: Starting that morning during the around
0: the early hours of the morning. Yeah, that one. Mm-hmm. Yeah, that was the perfect rain.
4: How is everything there? Very well.
0: No, we're just knocking out things that we've seen on social media. All these guys,
4: from Priscilla Hyde to Polo and other Polo. Yes, I just this on
0: All right, then. Thank you so much, Eddie, for reaching out.
4: Thank you so much.
0: Stay safe, stay easy.
4: I thought you were, there was a topic on ground.
0: No, nothing yet. Just keep listening.
4: All right.
0: Anyways, let's head back to the music, and I will play you Don Toliver and Rema, Secondhand.
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0: Lil Jay and Odile, Blowing You Kisses. Before that, Gorgeous, Kumi and Lil Jay. And of course, Fresh, Vic Tony played on the radio. This is still the Drive Time Show on KU92.7 FM. My name is Omoye, and thank you so much for locking in. So I saw this news, and at the time I saw it, I was having a conversation with somebody, and then it just became part of the conversation. And the person said, oh, if this happened in Nigeria, everybody's going to slam whoever does this. But yeah, and I can understand why you slam somebody for doing this in Nigeria. But still, if it was done by like a community, the same way that this particular story was done, why would you slam them? Anyways, World Cup winners Ruiz and Garvey were honored with 150 kilometers of tomatoes, if you like. So Fabian Ruiz and Garvey have received their weights, literally their weight in tomatoes, and from their hometown after helping Spain win the competition for a second time. Now, the pair come from Los Palacios, the Villafranca, a town to the south of Sevilla that has a population of fewer than 40,000 people, and returned there Wednesday for an official reception at the town hall. As part of the occasion to honor the achievements, they both stepped out weighing scales, stepped on weighing scales to establish the quantity of tomatoes they would each be given. Ruiz received 85 kg and Gavi 68.5, in a tradition that local officials say has become a hallmark of the municipality for honoring its great athletes. And former Spain winger Jesus Navas also attended, and he was the first player from the community to win the World Cup when he did so in 2010. So yeah, this is a good and a very humbling gesture. It's a very humbling gesture. I'm looking at the pictures of the tomatoes. I would not mind some myself. Like, I would not mind getting my body weight in tomatoes, because they looked really good. And yeah, if this is a community thing, I mean, if this was happening in Nigeria, for instance, and players would get yams in Benue, for instance, like players from Benue would go to Benue and they would get like Benue yams, you know, thanking them for winning like the Nations Cup. If it becomes a tradition, why would people frown at it? I do not think that people would frown at it. I do not think that people would laugh at it. I think that people would actually find it as endearing as they find this situation, because, you know, you're making a tradition. It is what the community can offer. Now, this community, they plant tomatoes. They're very good with tomatoes. They have, like, some of the freshest and finest, you know, tomatoes in Spain. And they're giving it to their athletes for doing the good work, you know. So, yeah. Why would you be mad at that if that happened in Nigeria? So I'm thinking of a place in Nigeria that is known for something. Let me see. God, I don't even know what we produce anywhere in parts of Nigeria. But yeah, you know, Benue, yams come to mind when I think of Benue. Let me see. Granite. I think that's Nasarawa, right? Is that Nasarawa? I think Nasarawa has like granite. Yeah. So, but like, for instance, if there is, I'm not sure, but if there's like granite in Nasarawa, for instance, and they go there and they step on the scale, and it's a tradition, it becomes a tradition, it would be just as enduring as, you know, Gavi and Ruiz getting tomatoes from their hometown in Spain. So, yeah, that's really good. Well, today in the news, we saw that, the United States of America, through its President Donald Trump, commended the Nigerian government for their fight against terrorism. But Ted Cruz, on the other hand, Senator Ted Cruz, is blowing some kind of hot, you know, addressing Nigeria, saying that Nigeria launched a PR campaign instead of addressing persecution. So the United States Senator Ted Cruz has accused Nigerian officials of responding to persecution of Christians in Nigeria by launching a public relations campaign instead of addressing the underlying underlining security and religious freedom issues. Now, Cruz said this on X on Wednesday, July 22nd, while reacting to recent developments surrounding U.S. congressional action on Nigeria. He wrote, Nigerian officials have created an environment that facilitates mass violence against Christians and religious minorities by imposing blasphemy and Sharia laws and looking the other way at jihadist atrocities. The U.S. government knows the Nigerian officials responsible for these policies. I have been pushing my bill to sanction them, and President Trump has even ordered military action. Well, this is standing somewhat in direct contrast with what the United States presidency has said about the Nigerian government, because, you know, Trump has categorically stated that it is an honor to stand side by side with the Nigerian government in its fight against terrorism. So where is this coming from with Senator Ted Cruz? I mean, they are both of the Republican Party, so you kind of wonder, you know, where's this coming from? But yeah, let we do not know, because I mean, he's blowing some kind of hot, and Donald Trump seems to be cool with the Nigerian government. Mind you, this was similar to the position that President Donald Trump had, you know, many months ago, in the wake of some serious security problems in Nigeria. But now it seems that the ground has shifted a little, but this particular statement from Ted Cruz is concerning. So what is what is the question? What is truly what? Now, let's still keep with some football news. Now, Norway is set to launch formal complaint to FIFA over Donald Trump's following Balogun red card interference. I saw this coming, you know, and I'm seeing more countries actually questioning. I envision that more countries might actually question, you know, this interference that FIFA has allowed, you know, during the World Cup. And not just this particular one, several others, you know, that FIFA has allowed. And this is what I was talking about, leaving precedent on the table. You know, when you allow these things and you leave them, history does not just erase itself, you know. Questions will be asked tomorrow, right? So tomorrow, take for instance, there's another World Cup and another president calls in a favor and FIFA says no. Then there will be issues, because if I was the president calling in the favor, I would ask, what is special about Donald Trump that you cannot do for me? All right. So, for instance, if Nigeria makes it to the World Cup and we have, you know, a card situation, and the president, whoever the president is at the time, makes the call to whoever FIFA president is at that time as well and says, listen, do me a solid, just like you did for Trump in 2026. And he says, no, we can't do that. The question would be, what is special about Trump, or what was special about Trump at the time that, you know, made you do that for him and that you cannot do that for me? You cannot do same for me. So this is the problem with leaving precedents. You want to make sure that the books are always clear before you make any decision. You want to make sure that the books are clear. You know, like people would say, look at my hands, white as snow, that kind of a thing. You want to keep that up. But yeah, I do not know how much problems this will cause for football. It is still left to be seen. Now, coming back to Nigeria and our security problems, three people have been convicted, sentenced actually, to life imprisonment for their parts in the kidnap of pupils and teachers from Orire local government. They have been sentenced to life imprisonment, and that is news. What is also news is the fact that the DSS are saying that they will appeal that particular judgment because there was murder involved in the kidnap. So it wasn't just kidnap. Two people were murdered in the course of the kidnap. And so when there is murder attracts a capital punishment. And they cannot understand why the sentencing is life imprisonment. It should be converted, according to them, to capital punishment. It should also attract the death sentence. And they said they will appeal it. I hope that they do, because by law, you know, murder, not manslaughter, not manslaughter, not attempted murder, you know, murder by Nigerian law attracts capital punishment. You know, it's more like a you kill, you be killed situation. And people, even on social media, asking why was the sentencing life imprisonment? It does not follow what should be. So yeah, questions, many questions. So of course, the story of the NSCDC raiding an apartment, you know, being run like a university, or run an apartment where a fake university was being run out of in Badagry. That's also big news. I mean, that's also big news. And that's why, as parents and as prospective students, especially of tertiary institutions, you have to really be careful, you know, what you allow yourself to believe, what you listen to, because, man, that is crazy. How can a three-bedroom apartment, how do you even go to a place and you see a three-bedroom apartment and they're giving you some wishy-washy story about how they could get you into international universities and you stay there? I mean, sometimes we really need to we really need to ask ourselves some serious questions, you know, in Nigeria, especially as young people. But this news is from Edo State, Benin City, actually Benin Airport. An airplane has veered off the runway at the Benin Airport, but the good news is that everybody on board is safe. The flight from Enugu veered off after landing this afternoon, stopping safely in a grassy area, and there are videos that capture passengers disembarking amid the downpour. So Enugu Air and Nigeria Civil Aviation Authority have confirmed that there were no injuries and no life was lost. And so the airline is securing the plane and notifying authorities. The airline was launched by Enugu State in July of 2025. The carrier operates key domestic routes, and an investigation into possible weather or mechanical issues is now underway, while relief is spreading fast, because that could have gone wrong anyway. But we thank God that it did not. Everybody aboard safe, and I'm sure they have made their way to their various destinations, maybe in another plane if it was a connecting flight, or, you know, to their houses here in Edo State. This is really, really sad, but yeah, it happened, and we thank God. The plane skidded off the runway. But most importantly is that no casualties. Now, this is not the first time it's happening. It has happened before. An investigation will surely be launched as to the reason why this happened in the first instance. Yeah. And that's it. Anyways, people, let's head back to the music. When we come back, some more stories, and we will wrap this up. Stormzy and Odile. Up next, 24 hours.
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0: Okay, so I'm about to tell you a story, and this is not a movie. It's true life. It's real life. Happened in real life. So, a former commissioner of police of Lagos State, later IGP, Mohammed Abubakar, was arrested by police officers. And he was taken to the station to identify himself. Yeah. The other day, it was police officers trying to extort the chief of ICPC, Mr. Liu. Now, it is a former commissioner of police in Lagos State, Mohammed Abubakar, turned IGP. The story goes like this, right? He jumps into his car very early in the morning. No convoy, no siren, nobody. No siren, nobody going with him. And he drives along Herbert Macaulay Way just to inspect. Constable flags him down. He greets the constable, you know, and the constable greets him. They have an exchange. And then the constable asks him where he's going in his father's jeep and to identify himself. And he identifies himself as Muhammad. The constable says, show your ID. And he tells the constable, you first. The constable has no ID. He calls the sergeant. The sergeant has no ID. They both decide that this is a stubborn man and he needs to be taken to the station. They escort him to the station in Panti. The only free spot to park was the DPO space. And they screamed at him that he could not park in the DPO space. Okay. And then they ask him to write his statement and identify himself. Only for somebody in the station, a police officer in the station, to look up on the wall and see a picture of him. That is Mr. Mohammed Abubakar. See a picture of him on the wall. And then they realize that in their possession at their station is a former commissioner of police of Lagos State. A former commissioner of police in Lagos State. And then what happens next is even funnier. Everybody absconds from the police station. The ASP runs away. The DPO runs away. Everybody is running to save their jobs. The sergeant who picked him tries to run away, but he cannot. His face drops. His soul leaves his body. And there is pandemonium everywhere. Now, everybody is being asked to report to the station to assess the situation. The DPO has abandoned his post the moment he heard that they just arrested a commissioner of police. They called him, young man, your father's car, everything, the treatment, shoving him, everything that they did before somebody looked up and saw his picture on the wall. This is crazy. You know, this is crazy. When would the Nigerian police, when would men of the Nigerian police, some men of the Nigerian police force, when would they learn? When would they learn that, you know, sometimes people could just be working unseemly on the roads. They would just be there. They would just be doing their business, driving their cars, minding their business. And these people are not the ones that you want to mess with. Now, these things are happening to, you know, prominent figures. Now, this is a prominent person within the police force, or who was within the police force. Last, a couple of days ago, it was the ICPC boss. We are hearing of these things, and they are funny. And we are talking about them because these people are prominent people. Now, you just have to stop and imagine what happens to the regular Nigerian, what happens to the masses at the hands of police officers? If 53,000 naira could be extorted from the ICPC chairman, and this commissioner of police, Mohammed Abubakar, Mr. Mohammed Abubakar, is treated like this by the Nigerian police, what is now the fate of the Nigerian masses? What is the fate of you and I while we use the road at the hands of the Nigerian police? Now, if this is not a call to action for the Nigerian police force, I do not know what it is. If this is not a call to action, if this does not tell the Nigerian police force that some men in their ranks are moving without caution and without care and without respect to the job that they are supposed to do, I do not know what else they need to see to understand that there is a problem that needs fixing. I do not know what, you know, the higher-ups in the Nigerian police force need to see to understand that we have a serious problem on our hands. So that the next one does not be, the next one will not be the president or the Senate president or, you know, the Speaker of the House of Representatives, or even the governor, Sanwo Bobo, so that the next one does not become them. And because I do not know, I mean, it's crazy. So if you're not working in a branded vehicle, if you're not with a convoy, if there's no police officer sitting in the front seat or in the front passenger seat of your vehicle, it's not some big Land Cruiser, some big Prado. Even if it's a big vehicle, it's a big SUV. As long as there's no police officer sitting in front of you, you know, and they cannot identify you, you are fair game. That's what it means. You're fair game in the hands of Nigerian policemen. You're fair game. They can do whatever they want to. Now imagine this. This is disgraceful. This is sad for the officers involved. It is very sad. And it is funny because now people are absconding from their station. ASP is running out. DPO is abandoning the station. Everybody is moving. Everybody is running so that they are not caught in this mess. Because some officers decided to be on the road, decided to be unruly, not have their ID cards, and decide that the person that they are talking to is a stubborn person. This is a stubborn man that we need to deal with. So, let's go to the station. And they took to the station what is bigger than them. It's crazy. It's like walking into an organization for an interview for a job, and then you meet the CEO. But because the CEO is in a shirt and a trouser and you are a poorly mannered person, you're a badly mannered person, you start to talk to him anyhow. And then you climb up to the point of your interview and then you see this big frame on the wall and it's the man that you were just talking to anyhow downstairs, or the woman you're just talking to anyhow downstairs. How would you feel? I mean, this is the case. This is the part where you just fold up your documents, your credentials, put it in whatever bag you came with. If you did not come with a bag, just hold it and then walk out of the office, because there is no way you are going to get the job. Really sad stuff. But anyways, that is all that we can do today, people. Be back here. Tomorrow is Friday. It's more music on the radio, so I'm going to play you all the music that you need to carry you into the weekend. And until then, I want you to keep your head up. I want you to keep your chin up. Whatever you do, please, please be safe. And do remember that at 8 o'clock, Voice of Hope will play for you. It's brought to you by the Seventh-day Adventist Church. And so listen to that and, you know, gain what you can from it. My name is Omoye. Thank you so much for locking in. People, be back here tomorrow and we'll do this again. Until then, it's love and peace and good night, Benin City.
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1: So this evening, we welcome our brothers and sisters again to this moment where we listen to the voice of hope, where the word of God falls on our ears and blesses us like never before. Last week, we talked about it has been nailed to the cross. We talked about nailed to the cross. Which one? We discover that the ceremonial laws have been nailed to the cross. But the Ten Commandments of the Lord stands. The law of health stands. The governmental law or the civil law, as we find in the scripture, also stands. Today, we are looking at another wonderful topic. God is particular. God is particular. You can say that God is specific. God is not ambiguous when he demands, when he makes order, when he tells us what to do. He's particular about it. He knows what he's talking about. So that's the topic today. God is particular. And our Bible text is Genesis chapter 2, verse 1-3. Thus the heavens and the earth were finished, and all the host of them. And on the seventh day, God ended his work which he had made, and he rested on the seventh day from all his work which he had made. And God blessed the seventh day and sanctified it, because that in it he had rested from all his work which God created and made. Brothers and sisters, today we are looking at the fact that God is particular. We are in a world where people say it doesn't matter. These days, people say it doesn't matter whether God has said we should remember or we should not remember. People say it doesn't matter. It is worth nothing, or it is noteworthy, that God chose to create this world in 6 literal days, 6 evening and morning days, as we found in Genesis chapter 1, verses 5, 8, 13, 19 through 31. The creation days were from even to even. We see this in Leviticus chapter 23, verse 32. That is how God counts, from evening to evening, from sunset to sunset, how God created this world. It is clear to us that the theory of evolution is completely false. So I am not here to theorize, and I will not begin to talk theories here, because theory of evolution remains a theory and will never become a fact. It lacks factual proof to whatever it theorizes. So it remains a theory. So let me talk about what I am sure of, which is a factual creation story. It's a story that has proofs to itself. So how did God create this world? God spoke this word into being. Genesis chapter 1, verse 3 tells us that God said, "Let there be light," and there was. Go to verse 6, you see God again speaking. God spoke virtually every single thing into being. You move to verse 6, God spoke again, and God said, "Let there be a firmament in the midst of the waters, and let it divide the waters from the waters." And it was so. God was speaking things into being. He spoke virtually everything into being. Verse 9, God spoke again, and God said, "Let the waters under the heaven be gathered together unto one place, and let the dry land appear." And it was so. When you move to verse 11, God spoke again, "Let the earth bring forth grass and herbs yielding seed, and the fruit tree yielding fruit after his kind, whose seed is in itself upon the earth." And it was so. It continued that way, even verse 14, and God said, "Let there be lights in the firmament and the heaven to divide the day from the night, and let them be for signs and for seasons and for days and years. And it was so. You may continue that way till even verse 31. God continued to speak, and he spoke every single thing into being. So that's how God created. Why did God choose to create the world in six evening and morning? Why did God choose to create the world in six literal contiguous days? Since he could have just speak and everything will come into existence, why didn't he just in a moment, in the twinkling of an eye, speak everything into being? Why would God take his time to create the world in six literal contiguous days? Since he could have just speak and everything will come into existence, why didn't he just in a moment, in the twinkling of an eye, speak everything into being? Why

establishing time measurement, because God was establishing a process, a procedure, in order to avoid confusion, because God cannot be the author of confusion. He established the rhythm of work life from the beginning. And what is this rhythm of work life? Will you work for 1 day, 2, 3, 4, 5, 6? You rest. You work again from 1, 2, 3, 4, 5, 6. You rest. That is the rhythm, the time signature of the universe established by God for man. God wants man that as you hustle for 6 days, the seventh day, you will rest, you will worship. And that day is the seventh day. God is particular. He didn't say you should rest on the first day. He didn't say second day. The rest here connotes worship. You rest to worship God, to be refreshed in your spirit, in your inner man, in order to understand what God's will and purpose over the universe he created is all about. That's what that Sabbath is all about. So God established this rhythm of work life from the beginning. God created the world in 6 days and he rested on the seventh day. And by doing this, God was setting an eternal precedent. He set an eternal precedent. This eternal precedent that he set for man, he now gave it to us as a commandment in Exodus chapter 20, verse 8. Remember the Sabbath day to keep it holy. Remember that I have set a precedent for you. Remember that it is not new. Other commandments that God gave, he was just giving it like that. He said, thou shalt not steal, thou shalt not kill, thou shalt not commit adultery, and all the thou shalt not. But when it comes to the seventh day, God used the word to make man know that he had already set the precedent before the time. And by that he said, remember. And when God says remember, man supposed to pay attention. When God said remember, man knows, or man should know, that God, the omniscience, had known that the devil may want to play some tricks. But today people say it doesn't matter. It doesn't matter. We may choose not to rest on the seventh day. We may choose the first day of the week. We may choose the second day. We may choose Friday. We may choose Monday. It doesn't matter. What matters is grace. And the day we talked about the law, the tool for the redeemed, the tool for the liberated, we have come to understand that God did not nullify the Ten Commandments. And remember, the Sabbath day is the fourth among the ten. But today, even people who say, hey, no problem, the law should exist, do they keep the seventh-day Sabbath holy? That's a question you need to ask yourself. Dear friends, God's act of resting on the seventh day marks the beginning of man's perpetual weekly cycle. That is, the first day, second day, third day, fourth day, fifth day, sixth day, and then the seventh day after the sixth day of creation. That seventh day, that very first seventh day in the world that God rested, by God resting on that very day, by that singular act, God had made that day a perpetual weekly cycle, both for man and for the entire world. It never changed. Since then, the weekly cycle had never changed. There had never been a time in throughout civilization that we can see in history that we used to have a weekly cycle of 8 days, or weekly cycle of 12 days, or weekly cycle of 3 days, or weekly cycle of 5 days. No, it had always been a weekly cycle of 7 days. Right from the beginning and throughout all civilization, you cannot trace any history. So if the weekly cycle has never changed, but had remained a 7 day weekly cycle, then the Sabbath has not changed. The Sabbath had always remained that seventh day, which is the last day of the week, the seventh day of the week. In fact, that God rested on the seventh day makes it God's day forever. And that's why Isaiah chapter 58 verse 13 tells us it is God's holy day, the holy day of the Lord. Matthew chapter 12 verse 8, Jesus would say that the Son of Man is Lord even of the Sabbath. So the Sabbath day belongs to God. So God is particular. God is particular. That is the title of our message today. God

is particular, friends. God is not ambiguous when he talks. Some persons say, well, I don't know which day is the Sabbath. I think Sunday is the Sabbath. There's no need to think. The Bible does not tell us that Sunday is the Sabbath. The Bible doesn't tell us that Tuesday is the Sabbath. The Bible tells us that the seventh day of the week is the Sabbath, and not the first day of the week, and not any other day of the week. And so, let's look at the threefold act of God on the Sabbath and for the Sabbath. The threefold act of God on the Sabbath and for the Sabbath. What are those threefold acts? Number one, the Bible tells us that God rested on the seventh day. He rested. You can read it up again from Exodus chapter 20, verses 8 through 11. You can read it from Genesis chapter 2, verses 2 and 3. God rested. He rested on the seventh day. I want you to underline rested. He rested not because he was tired. He rested because, like I said earlier on, he was setting eternal precedent that cannot be changed and should not be changed. He was marking it because it belongs to him. He made by resting on that very day and being refreshed on that day, according to Exodus chapter 31, verse 17, God was refreshed that day. So God made it his day forever. Number two, the threefold act of God on the Sabbath, for the Sabbath. One, he rested. Two, he blessed it. His bestowal of his blessings on the seventh day Sabbath makes the theory that Sabbath is a burden to those who seek to keep it a big lie. Today people say to keep the Sabbath is a burden. It doesn't matter. It doesn't matter. And it doesn't matter is a deadly slogan that is killing a whole lot of people in the world today. It doesn't matter. Doesn't it matter? And God said, remember? If it doesn't matter, why should God say remember? Even when our earthly fathers say remember, it matters a lot. How much more when God, the eternal God, said remember? In fact, it was only on few occasions that God said remember in the scripture. In Ecclesiastes chapter 12, he said, remember the Lord, your God, in the days of your youth. Remember. In fact, the occasions where God used that word remember were dangerous occasions. In Luke, Jesus was addressing issue, talking to the disciples and even the scribes, the Sadducees, and he told them, remember Lot's wife. Remember Lot's wife. Remember what happened in Genesis chapter 19. Lot's wife, how he perished. And then when it comes to the commandment given, he says, remember the Sabbath day. So people would not say that the Sabbath is a burden, but how could what God bless be a burden? So you see, he rested on that day, threefold act, he blessed it, and I say that his bestowal of blessings on the Sabbath makes that ideology, makes that theory that Sabbath is a burden to those who seek to keep it, is a lie. What God blessed cannot be a burden. Amen. Yes, what God blessed cannot be a burden. The seventh day Sabbath is too blessed to be a burden. And the last act of the Creator on the Sabbath and for the Sabbath is that God hallowed it. Hallowed, the Hebrew word hallowed, means to set apart, to reserve, to reserve. God reserved the Sabbath. He kept it separately. He kept it. He set it aside. What does it mean? What did God have in mind by setting it aside? Yes, God hallowed it. He set it aside to show us that the weekly Sabbath, the seventh day weekly Sabbath, predates sin in this world. He set it aside so that we know that he did not give us Sabbath because of sin. He gave us Sabbath because of relationship. He gave us Sabbath so that he may have part in us, in our reasoning. We can discuss, we can worship, and we can discuss and have a robust and better relationship and grow. Yes, God set it aside to show us that it cannot be localized, that the seven-day Sabbath cannot be localized or nationalized, as some people would think. Some persons say the Sabbath is for the Jews, so they localized it or they nationalized it. It is for the Jews. We can't do it. It's the Jewish Sabbath. But friends, God hallowed it. He set it aside to let us know that it cannot be localized. In fact, the weekly Sabbath existed for over 2,400 years before the Jewish race, before Abraham, who is the progenitor of the Jewish race. You can make your research.
the Sabbath, weekly Sabbath, existed for 2,000, over 2,400 years before the nation of the Jew existed. So how could it now become a Jewish Sabbath? So God set it aside, dear friend. God also set it aside. He set it aside to show the uniqueness of the seventh-day Sabbath, to show the unique difference from the appointed annual ceremonial Sabbaths as found in the Israel's religious calendar. Yes, in the Jewish religious calendar, we have about seven annual ceremonial Sabbaths. Don't confuse these ceremonial Sabbaths with the weekly Sabbath that I've been talking about. There were seven annual ceremonial Sabbaths of the Jews. We find it in their Jewish calendar, religious calendar. These Sabbaths were the first and the last days of the Feast of the Unleavened Bread, the Day of Pentecost, the Feast of Trumpet, the Day of the Atonement, and the first and the last days of the Feast of Tabernacles. Each of these days were known as a Sabbath. So these were the ceremonial Sabbaths. The day that Feast of Unleavened Bread begins and the day it ends, they call it Sabbath. So that first and last days of the Feast of Unleavened Bread, they know it as Sabbath. The Day of Pentecost, they know it as Sabbath. The Feast of Trumpet, the Day of Feast of Trumpet, they know it as Sabbath. They call it Sabbath. The Day of Atonement, they call it Sabbath. The first day and the last days of the Feast of Tabernacles, they call it Sabbath. You can read up this in Leviticus chapter 23, verses 7, 8, 21, 24 through 36. These were ceremonial Sabbaths. But friends, these ceremonial Sabbaths were not connected directly or even indirectly to the seventh-day weekly Sabbath of the Lord. And that is why God acted or performed that threefold act. That's why he hallowed it. He set it apart to let us know that this is a unique day. Not only that, he set it aside to let us know that that day cannot vary like the ceremonial Sabbath varies. For instance, it varies. The Feast of Unleavened Bread, they will be waiting for the moon, and as soon as the moon appears, the very first day the moon appeared, they will note it, and then they will count. They celebrate that first day and then count it on the seventh day. They call it Sabbath, like that. And some persons still celebrate what we know as lunar Sabbaths, even as we speak. How do they do it? They watch the moon until the day the moon appeared. They will take note and begin to number. The moon appeared today, and then they will count the seventh day from the day that the moon appeared. They call it Sabbath, and then they worship. And so that day might not even be Saturday. So it might be on Thursday. It might be on Wednesday. So what matters to them was the day that the moon appeared. And that's exactly what God had dealt with from creation. That's why Sabbath, the weekly Sabbath, was not and will never be dependent on the moon, on the appearance of the moon, because the moon, before it appeared during creation, was even on the fourth day. God had started counting day one, day two, day three. It was on the day four that the moon was created. And so, as at the seventh day when God rested, it was not up to 7 days that the moon existed. And so, friends, the weekly Sabbath is a holy day of the Lord. And God does not want us to keep the Sabbath erroneously. God, that is why the weekly Sabbath, the weekly cycle has never changed, as we have established. So friends, as we conclude this topic, God is particular. God indeed is particular about the Sabbath. And that is why the day we talked about, it has been nailed to the cross. We mentioned that this ceremonial stuff have been nailed to the cross. That's what Apostle Paul dealt with in Colossians chapter 2, verse 16, when he talks about the drink offering, the holidays, the new moons, and the Sabbaths. Now, the Sabbaths I mentioned here, these seven annual ceremonial Sabbaths, were those Sabbaths.
that Apostle Paul talked about. Now you understand, you have a better understanding of those Sabbaths. This is the Sabbath, and not the weekly Sabbath, which is the one that happens every Saturday, the last day of every week, because, like we said, weeks have never changed. It has ever remained. So, as we close, it's important to note that the Sabbath is a sign of creation, and that's why God said, remember the Sabbath day, to keep it holy. For in 6 days the Lord made the heavens and the earth and sea and all that is in them, and rested on the seventh day. Therefore, the Lord blessed the Sabbath day and hallowed it. It is a sign of creation. If you disregard the Sabbath, you are simply saying that God is not the creator. He is not your creator. Sabbath is a sign of creation. That we find in Exodus 28 and 11. Number two, Sabbath is a sign of redemption and sanctification. Ezekiel 20 verse 12, I also gave them my Sabbath to be a sign between them and me, that they might know that I am the Lord who sanctifies them. So, in summary, God gave the Sabbath as a twofold sign. One, it is a sign that he created the world in 6 literal contiguous days. It is also a sign that God's mighty power to redeem and sanctify people. It is a natural response for the Christians to love the seventh-day Sabbath as God's precious sign of creation and redemption. And that's why Jesus did not even resurrect on Saturday. He died on Friday, and on Saturday he remained in the grave. He had the power to resurrect, but he remained. He remained on in the grave. And on Sunday, when we read Luke chapter 23 from verse 51 down to chapter 24 verse 1, he remained. And chapter 24, Luke from verse 1 and 2 tells us that very early on the first day of the week, the Bible tells us which day is the first and which day is the last. So the days in between is no longer a problem. He has told us which day is the first, which is Sunday, the day Jesus resurrected from the grave, and which day is the seventh, which the Lord God commanded man to keep holy. So friends, as we close today, think about this. This is the voice of hope, voice of truth. May God enlighten us. Make research about it. Ask questions about it. Prayerfully look. Question every part of it, but submit the truth when it gets to you and you get to understand it better. Let us pray that the Lord will teach us much more better, that we will serve him here and be saved unto eternity. Dear Father, thank you so much for this privilege to talk about this wonderful truth. Lord, bless my listeners, those who have paid attention to your word, and as many who would want to make more research about it, Lord, bless them and help them out. For those who seek and hunger and thirst after righteousness shall be filled. Thank you, Lord, for answering us in Jesus' name. Amen. May God bless you. We'll meet again at the same time, the same station next week. And so, feel free and locate any Seventh-day Adventist church within your locality, anywhere around here in Benin and beyond, and worship. You can also reach out for more Bible studies. See you next time. Bye.

you have tuned in and you have heard wonderful words that will bless our lives. I want us to think about what we have heard and also to do some work by looking for more information and asking for clarification. If you want to have more information, we have three numbers that I'm going to call now that you can contact so that we could fix time to discuss and your questions can be answered. We have the first number here, 0806-0332-417. 0806-0332-417. You can also reach out to 0806-618-0957. 0806-618-0957. And if you have any questions or discussions you want to have on the health aspect that we discussed, reach out to 081-231-33827. 081-231-33827. We know that you'll be blessed and many issues can be discussed and clarifications made. You can also reach 080-33-912-712 concerning anything that you want to ask so that you'll be directed to what to do or information will be given to you. The last number is 080-33-912-712. May God bless you as you continue to look for ways to make life more focused, to make life more peaceful, to make life more purposeful, so that we become part of the solution and not problem. God bless you in Jesus' name. Amen.

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